the sideline, but Kirchhoff was wide open along the left near side. Dunkerton moves the sticks on third down. So Kirchhoff with catch number 10 on the season. It goes for

0: on the 100.5 The Hawk High School Football Game of the Week. Second and seven from midfield at the 40 from the left near hash mark. Jacobson to the left near side. McIntosh in the shotgun. Kirchhoff to his right. Casillas, the tight end, left side of the line. Here's a handoff on a jet sweep right side going to Jacobson, looking for an opening. Doesn't find one. Gets thrown down on the right far painted number at the 38-yard line. Getting there first was Jordan Creener for Turkey Valley. They'll give him progress to the 39. So it's going to be a loss of a yard. So Jordan Creener with his fourth TFL of the season. So another third down upcoming for Turkey Valley. Third and eight from the 39 for Dunkerton, rather, as we have played 2:50 into this game and there is no score. Football resting on the right or far side hash mark. Kirchhoff to the right side, Jacobson to the left. McIntosh in the shotgun by himself. Kirchhoff in motion right to left. The snap to McIntosh, he wasn't ready for it. And he just goes down to a knee after recovering the football at the 32-yard line. The center snapped the football before McIntosh was ready for it. They'll mark him back to the 32-yard line. So it's going to be a loss of 15 yards. So McIntosh will be on in punt formation. And back deep in single safety, Caleb Creener for Turkey Valley. McIntosh moves forward, gets the kick away. This comes down to Creener at the 16-yard line. He gets wrapped up right there and gets brought down right near the 20-yard line. Down there to wrap him up and not let him go was Casillas. So the punt will go, a 32-yard punt and a return of four. So Trojans will get the football for the first time. 8:22 remaining first quarter. No score. Trojans right to left from their own 20-yard line under the direction of quarterback Cale Langrick. Hand off right side. It goes to Caden Schmidt. He's got a big hole. He runs up the right hash mark and gets as far as the 29-yard line before an ankle tackle of Nathan Jacobson brings him down. It's a gain of 9 yards for Caden Schmidt, who has rushed for 186 yards through the first 4 weeks of the season. Trayton Franzen has been leading the way for Turkey Valley thus far. He has rushed for almost 100 yards a game. Second and one from the 29. Quickly up to the line of scrimmage comes Turkey Valley. Handoff left side. It goes to Franzen. First down and more. Cuts it back to the right. Along the right sideline of the 30. He's knocked out of bounds in Dunkerton territory at the 28-yard line. Escorted to the near side boundary by Otto French. But it'll be a first down. That carry goes for 23 as Trayton Franzen carries for the first time in this ball game. So the first two plays from the line of scrimmage, the Trojan offensive line has won the battle up front. First and 10 from the Dunkerton 28. Langrick takes, gives off the right side to Schmidt. Breaking tackle, 10-5 touchdown. Caden Schmidt on a 28-yard touchdown run, his fourth rushing touchdown of the season, his fifth overall touchdown of the season. And the Trojans lead it 6-0 with 7:39 to go here in quarter number one. 60 yards, three plays. It took just 43 seconds off the clock.
1: Trojans to attempt the extra point.
0: The Trojans will attempt the extra point and go for two. They're 12 of 19 on two-point plays this year. Handoff left side, Trayton France, and he's in for the two-point play. So Turkey Valley up by a 8-0 margin with 7:39 to go here in quarter number one. So let's go with our sponsors for tonight's game. 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Waller, and Hubden Oil. So a 60-yard, three-play drive that took 43 seconds off the clock, resulting in a Caden Schmidt 28-yard touchdown run, has put the Trojans up by

0: 8-0 margin. Reminder, this game did not take place last year. Dunkerton did not have a varsity season this week last year. The Trojans made the trip out to the team that ended up being the eight-man football champions in Iowa, Algona Garrigan. Sindelar's kick is going to be a short one. It's bobbled by McIntosh. He's going to take it at the 16, picking it up again after bobbling it again, and he'll move straight ahead to the 20-yard line. So first and 10, it'll be from the 20-yard line, 7:33 to go here in quarter number one. As Sun down almost upon us here in Jackson Junction as fall is upon us. So daylight a little shorter and the lights taking effect pretty much at kickoff as we hit the second half of the regular season in high school football here tonight. Second possession for Dunkerton. They got a first down on their first possession but stalled from there. I formation with Jacobson dotting the I. McIntosh under center, first and 10 from the 20-yard line from the center of the field. Hand off Jacobson left side, tries to pile drive forward. We're outside the left hash marks and gets covered up near the 22-yard line. First contact came from Colton Franson. Assistance provided by Jordan Kreener. Jacobson gets a gain of two on the play. A second and eight upcoming for the Raiders. Raiders 0-4 coming in, Turkey Valley 2-2, but did a lot of promising things last week in that loss down at Edco. Second and eight from the 22-yard line. Jacobson goes in motion, off play action. McIntosh dumps it left, catch is made by Kirchhoff across the 25-yard line, breaks a tackle, and gets dragged to the Turkey Valley sideline near the 29-yard line. There defensively was Caleb Kreener. Jacob Werzer was also in the neighborhood, but there was a flag thrown behind the play, and it's going to be an illegal motion on on Dunkerton, I should say. So Dunkerton will get penalized for the first time tonight. Dunkerton getting penalized for the first time in tonight's ballgame. So that'll push him back to the 17-yard line. Second and 13 it will be. Football towards the left or near side hash mark. Brexton Wisnick to the left side. Jacobson to the far side right. McIntosh will be in the shotgun. Kirkhoff to his right. McIntosh awaiting the snap, takes it, rolls out to his right side, dumps it right, catch made by McIntosh at the 20, and actually he didn't hang on to the ball. Might have heard some footsteps coming from Caden Schmidt as he angled to the right far sideline. So it'll be a third down upcoming. And Dunkerton, who is one of two on third down conversions, will have a third and 13 upcoming here with 6:42 to play here in the first quarter. Trojans up by an 8-0 margin. A 28-yard touchdown run by Caden Schmidt, the difference thus far. Third and 13 from the 17. McIntosh takes the shotgun snap, retreats in the pocket. Under pressure, airs it out right side, going for Jacobson, incomplete. And it's fourth down upcoming. That was just a single receiver pattern up the far side. And the coverage provided up there by the Trojans. So the Trojans will send Caden Schmidt back in single safety to field the punt of the quarterback, Lane McIntosh. First punt from McIntosh was 32 yards, and Schmidt brought it back 4 yards. High snap to McIntosh. He moved forward, gets the kick away under minimal pressure. A one-hopper fielded by Schmidt. He bobbled it, got it back at the Dunkerton 36, runs to his right to the 30, near sideline to the 20, breaking tackles to the 10, gets a block to the 5, end zone, touchdown! A 40-yard kick return for a score. And the Trojans are up by a 14-0 margin with 6:33 to go here in quarter number one. Caden Schmidt gets the first non-offensive touchdown of the season for Turkey Valley. He bobbled it twice after finally fielding it at the 36-yard line, and the bobble might have caused the defense for Dunkerton to break down enough, so Trojans will go for two. Taking the snap is Langrick, rolling to his right side. He's going to keep it. He wants to the end zone. Touchdown. Langrick with the two-point score. They're not only going to give him two instead of six on the play. But the Trojans will take a 16-0 lead with 6:33 to go here in quarter number one. And Turkey Valley Trojan football is part of the 100.5, the Hawk Game of the Week, brought to you by Hupton Oil, Insurance Associates of Lawler, the Alpha Tap, Marv Smith Electric and Solar, Lynch Livestock Companies, Bank Iowa of Lawler, Cash Lumber, Palaszczuk's Locker, Ponish Farm Supply, Arts Milling, The Place Sports Bar and Grill, Kashatka Farm Equipment, Farmers Mill and Protovin, 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Caden Schmidt with a couple of scores, a 28-yard touchdown run, and a 40-yard punt return for a score. So Schindelar will kick off from left to right to restart the ball game. Once again, this one down to Jacobson at the 15. He's to the 20, near side numbers, and gets dragged down by Caleb Kreener. Spot him near the 26-yard line. So Dunkerton will have their best field position with 6:27 to go here in quarter number one. Trojans off to a 16-0 lead, trying to go to 3-2 on the season and pick up a district win here tonight. In 66-degree night, no wind at all, just an absolutely gorgeous night for the first official Friday night of fall here in 2026. The quarterback now for Dunkerton is Brexton Wisnick, receivers left and right. Jacobson in motion left to right. Wisnick takes the snap, gives to Jacobson on a jet sweep right side. Brought down on a solo tackle by Caden Schmidt on the right. Painted number at the 25-yard line. It'll be a loss of a yard. Schmidt fought his way off his blocks and was pretty much waiting for Jacobson as he tried to turn upfield. So Jacobson has rushed four times for 3 yards thus far. So it'll be a 2nd and 11 for Dunkerton back to the 25-yard line. Wisnick, the quarterback, two receivers to the right. Kirchhoff will stand to the right of Wisnick in the shotgun formation from the right far hash. Kirchhoff lost the football on the handoff, but he gets back on top of it as he fell to the ground right near the 25-yard line. The exchange between Wisnick and Kirchhoff wasn't great that time, but fortunately for Dunkerton, Kirchhoff didn't lose the football, and it's a third down and long upcoming. 5:25 to go, quarter number one, 16-0 the lead for Turkey Valley. Of course, the Trojans make the trip to Don Bosco. It'll be a key district game for them next week. 3rd and 11 from the 25. Two receivers to the left, Elias Casillas and Jacobson taking the shotgun snap. This time it's McIntosh. He'll throw the left side incomplete. He went for Jacobson. The ball was thrown out of bounds on the left near Turkey Valley sideline. The man in coverage was Trayton Franzen, and it's 4th down. So Dunkerton will have to punt once again with 5:01 to go here in quarter number one. Trojans have had a three-play drive for a touchdown, and Keaton Schmidt took a punt back for a score as well. McIntosh will collect the belt high snap, moves forward, gets the kick away, line drive kick coming down to Schmidt at the 25. He's to the 30, near side to the 35. There's a flag down as he escapes out of bounds near the 31-yard line. I think the Trojans will get a block in the back. I believe it was Jordan Kreener that will be the guilty party there. So a 25-yard punt, but it'll end up netting some good yardage for Dunkerton here with 4:55 to go here in quarter number one. The lead is 16-0 for Turkey Valley. A 28-yard touchdown run for Caden Schmidt and a 40-yard punt return for Caden Schmidt for scores. And the Trojans are now 2 of 2 on two-point plays. And they are 14 for 21 on two-point plays this year. So after the walk-off, the first penalty on Turkey Valley, It'll be a first and 10 from the 21-yard line. Left to right comes the Trojans. Split backs in the backfield. Two tights on a line of scrimmage. Langrick takes the snap. Hand off right side. It goes to Caden Schmidt as he falls ahead up the right hash mark and gets wrestled down by Brexton Wisnick. They'll mark him at the 27-yard line. That was Franzen on the carry. He got six. And it'll be a first or a second and four upcoming for Turkey Valley. With 4:28 to go here in quarter number one. Two receivers left side. Langrick, toss sweep going to Caden Schmidt. Left side, first down and more. He's to the 30. Far sideline, 35. He's to the 40. Cuts back inside at the 30. Along the left numbers and gets brought down at the Dunkerton 22-yard line. The man who tripped him up was Jason Jacobson, one of only two seniors on this Dunkerton squad. A good run, some good blocking up the left flank, and it's a first down for Turkey Valley after Schmidt gets a gain of 30 yards. He's already up to three carries and 67 yards in this game. First and 10, 23-yard line. Double wing set, Langrick under center. He'll take the snap, he'll drop back, has time, lofts it to the end zone, incomplete. He had two receivers coming open at the post. One of them was Trayton Franzen. The other was Tucker Telesti, but the pass was a touch too long. One thing Turkey Valley has been pretty good at this year is throwing the football from an efficiency standpoint. Langrick has completed 61% of his passes coming in to this game. 16-0 Turkey Valley, 4:02 to go first quarter, and it's second and 10 from the 23-yard line. Langrick under center. Double wing set, handoff right side. It goes to Trayton Franzen as he stood up and gets his progress stopped at the 20-yard line. That was Schmidt, not Franzen. My apologies. And it was Brexton Wisnick that brought him down. So Aaron Drake also in on the stop. Schmidt gets a gain of three. So for the first time in this game, Turkey Valley will have a third down. Four down territory nonetheless, so it's not that big of a deal. 3:33 to go first quarter, 16-0 Turkey Valley. Third and seven it'll be from the 20-yard line. In motion left to right comes Schmidt. Handoff jet sweep right side. Schmidt, first down and more. 10-5, touchdown. He got a great block on the flank from Jordan Creener, and once he got that block, he just accelerated and got to the end zone for the score. A hat trick of scores for Caden Schmidt thus far, and it's 22-0 Turkey Valley with 3:20 to play here in quarter number one.
1: Trojans to attempt the extra point.
0: 59 yards, five plays, 1:35 off the clock. And the Trojans going to go for two once again. Langrick off play action, has time, lofts it towards the end zone, and it's dropped.
1: Langrick's pass falls incomplete.
0: Caden Schmidt was in the near side corner of the end zone and had broken free of his defender, but unfortunately for the Trojans, he couldn't pull it in. But nonetheless, it's 22-0 Turkey Valley with 3:20 to play here in the first quarter in a game sponsored by Green Lawn Lawn Care, Hawkeye Telephone Company, Citizen Savings Bank of Fort Atkinson, Spillville, and Protovin, Nancy Franz and Farm Bureau Financial Services of West Union, Marachik Plumbing and Heating, Dietzenbach Financial of Kilmer, K Company Ag, your Pioneer dealer, Community Insurance of Iowa in Oshin, the Farmers Wind Co-op, the Farmers Mill in Protovin, Kashatka Farm Equipment, The Place Sports Bar and Grill, Arts Milling, Ponish Farm Supply, Palaszczuk's Locker, Cash Lumber, Bank Iowa of Waller, Lynch Livestock Companies, Marv Smith Electric and Solar, the Alpha Tap, Insurance Associates of Waller, and Hovden Oil. 22-0 Turkey Valley, 3:20 to play here in the first quarter. And Chase Schindelar will kick off to restart the ball game. He'll do so from left to right or north to south as we look at Trojan Field. Sindelar's kick down the near side. It's fielded by Kirchhoff on a hop on the near side number at the 13. He runs to the hash mark and gets covered up near the 26-yard line. So it's first down and 10 from that point with 3:14 to go here in quarter number one. So the Trojans on their trying to move to 3-2 to set up a key district matchup next week. Trojans lost their first game to Riceville, then defeated Janesville then defeated West Central before losing only by 10 to a very talented Edco team last week. So it'll be first and 10 for Dunkerton from the 26-yard line. Dunkerton, a young team with only two seniors. A reminder, they did not play a varsity schedule last year. McIntosh in the shotgun, Kirchhoff to his right, two receivers to the right side from the left near hash. McIntosh, quarterback keeper, runs outside the left hash mark across the 30 and ahead to the 31-yard line. It'll be a gain of 5 yards. Schmidt was there for Turkey Valley. Assistance provided by Mitchell Greener and Caleb Greener. So McIntosh gets one of the longer plays of the night, at least on the ground for Dunkerton. It's a gain of 5 yards. As we hit the 250 mark of the first quarter, it's a 22-0 lead for Turkey Valley. Second and 5, it'll be from the 31-yard line from the left or near side hash mark. This time it'll be an I formation with Nathan Jacobson and Devin Kirchhoff directly behind Lane McIntosh, who is under center. McIntosh takes the snap, gives to Jacobson, had the football knocked out of his hands, and Turkey Valley is going to recover it. The recovery comes from Trayton Franz in his second of the season, and I believe it was Caleb Greener that forced that fumble.
1: They'll take over first and 10 from the Raiders' 30-yard line.
0: Craner was first to the football, knocked the ball away from the back, and Franzen recovers for Turkey Valley. So the Trojans will have it deep in Dunkerton territory at the Raider 30-yard line. Left to right they come, leading 22-0 with 2:26 to play here in the first quarter. A Wildcat lineup as they snap it directly to Trayton Franzen. 10-5, touchdown. Franzen found some free room up the left side, had to make a couple of maneuvers, but Franzen out of the Wildcat, I don't think got touched once, and Trayton Franzen finds the end zone for the first half of this game, and the lead is 28-0 Turkey Valley with 2:16 to play here in quarter number one. So four possessions and four scores for Turkey Valley thus far. They're 2 of 3 on extra points thus far, and up to the line they come for two. Franzen will be in the Wildcat. He'll keep it right side, and he'll walk into the end zone for the score. It was Schmidt in the Wildcat that time, and Schmidt walks in for the score.
1: In the first quarter, Trojans lead over the Raiders 30-0.
0: It's a 30-0 lead as the Trojans able to score off of the turnover on the 100.5 The Hawk High School Football Game of the Week, brought to you by Hubden Oil, Insurance Associates of Lawler, the Alpha Tap, Marv Smith Electric and Solar, Lynch Livestock Companies, Bank Iowa of Lawler, Cash Lumber, Palaszczuk's Locker, Ponish Farm Supply, Arts Milling, The Place Sports Bar and Grill, Kashatka 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Heating, Nancy Franzen Farm Bureau Financial Services of West Union, Citizen Savings Bank of Fort Atkinson, Spillville, and Protovin, Hawkeye Telephone Company, and Green Lawn Lawn Care. So, 30-0 Turkey Valley, 2:16 to go here in quarter number one. Trojans doing what they should do in a game that they're favored, going out and taking care of business early on. In a game in which you're favored, you have to take care of business, and the Trojans doing exactly that. A Sindelar's kick on to Jacobson at the 15, near side numbers. He's to the 20, runs up the left hash marks, and Jacobson gets as far as the 31-yard line. So Dunkerton will have their best field position. First and 10 it'll be. Trojans already have run for 149 yards in this game. Caden Schmidt, 5 carries, 90 yards, 2 touchdowns. He also has a punt return score. And Trayton Franzen, 3 carries, 59 yards, and a score as well. So first and 10, just shy of the 32-yard line in Raider territory as they move right to left. They trail it 30-0 to Turkey Valley here on a beautiful Friday night in Jackson Junction. I formation in the backfield. McIntosh is under center. He will drop the snap. He'll take it again. He'll roll to his right side. He'll fire the right side. And the catch is made inside Turkey Valley territory of the 38-yard line. It'll be a first down. Kirchhoff went down to his knees to catch that football. And for the second time this game, the Raiders will move the sticks. Kirchhoff with a gain of 10 yards, second completion for Dunkerton. Kirchhoff with two, with both catches on the completions for 21 yards. This is the first excursion inside enemy territory for the Raiders in the game. First and 10 from the Turkey Valley 38-yard line with 100 seconds to play in the quarter. McIntosh on a quarterback keep left side, gets wrestled down by Jordan Creener as he turned up the left hash mark. As he gets down to the 36-yard line, McIntosh keeps it for a gain of a couple. Trojans just quicker to the exterior that time. And it's second and eight. It'll be from the 26-yard line. 30-0 Turkey Valley. 1:12 to go here in quarter number one. One minute remaining here in the quarter as the Trojan or the Raiders a little slow out of the huddle. Wisnick to the right side, slot right side goes Jacobson. McIntosh in the shotgun, Kirchhoff the freshman to his left. Taking the snap as McIntosh rushes on. They'll set up the pass right side, incomplete. He went for Kirchhoff, who was covered by Caleb Creener. Rush being provided by Jordan Creener and Jacob Werzer on that play. So a third and eight upcoming for Dunkerton. Dunkerton 1 of 4 on third down conversions thus far, and Turkey Valley is 1 for 1. We're at the 43-second mark of the first quarter. A 30-0 lead for Turkey Valley. McIntosh in the shotgun on a third and eight from the left near hash at the 36-yard line. Jacobson in motion left to right. McIntosh, quarterback keep left side, has room. He's to the 30, dances inside the 25 and gets brought down to the 24-yard line. It was wrestled down on the play by Jacob Werzer. A nice, well-executed play that time by Dunkerton. It's going to be a gain of 12, or make it a gain of 11, as they mark it just inside the 25-yard line. And Dunkerton has their deepest penetration of the game thus far. So it's first and 10 from the 25-yard line as we're inside of 20 seconds to play in the quarter. We'll see if Dunkerton can get a play off by the end of the first quarter. Turkey Valley leads it by a 30-0 margin. 8 seconds to go as they come up to the line of scrimmage. McIntosh in the shotgun. Jacobson in motion left to right. McIntosh takes the snap. Jet sweep coming to Jacobson right side. He's to the 20. Stutter steps and gets dragged down outside the right far numbers at the 16-yard line. But Jacobson able to get 9 yards on the play, and that's going to be the end of the first quarter. One quarter is done. All Turkey Valley through one. 30-0 on the 100.5 The Hawk High School Football Game of the Week. And we thank these Trojan boosters for making the coverage possible tonight, including Green Lawn Lawn Care, Hawkeye Telephone Company, Citizens Savings Bank of Fort Atkinson, Spillville, and 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Luller, Lynch Livestock Companies, Marv Smith Electric and Solar, the Alpha Tap, Insurance Associates of Luller, and Hovden Oil. Next week, our Hawk Rock, or our 100.5 The Hawk Game of the Week will be in Cresco, as the Class 2A 9th-ranked Crestwood Cadets will take on North Fayette Valley. We'll have that one beginning at 7:30. So, out of the timeout, Dunkerton will move to our south now, which is the end zone to our right here at Trojan Field. It'll be a second and one from the 26-yard line. So, second and one from the 16-yard line. All of the scoring has happened on this end of the field. McIntosh will deploy Kirchhoff in motion. McIntosh takes the snap, dumps it right side. Catch made by Jacobson. He's at the 10. Lost control of football. It's loose, and the Trojans are going to have it. I think Jacobson just lost that one in the transfer that time. The recovery will come from Colton Franzen at the Dunkerton 7-yard line. So the second takeaway from the Trojan defense. So Trayton Franzen with a fumble recovery. Colton Franzen now has a fumble recovery with 11:52 to go here in the first quarter, and the Trojans get the football back right to left, leading 30-0. Langrick takes the snap, standing in his own end zone, lost the pass deep down the right side, incomplete. He went for Mitchell Creener, who was standing near the 40-yard line, but the ball was well overthrown. Coverage provided by the deep safety, Brenton Wisnick. Second and 10 will be from the 7-yard line. Trojans yet to complete a pass in this game. They are 0-2, but they've ran for 149 yards, and they also have a punt return score. Second and 10 will be from the 7-yard line. Handoff goes left side. Trayton Franzen now cuts it back to the right. He's out across the 10 to near the 15-yard line. Brought down on the right far hash marks by Aaron Drake. Franzen with a gain of 8 yards. He's got 4 carries, 67 yards. Schmidt, 5 carries and 90 yards thus far. So a third down and about 3 it'll be from the 14-yard line. Trojans 1 of 1 on third downs. Handoff goes right side. Schmidt, he'll move forward across the 15 to the 20-yard line. It'll be a first down. And Caden Schmidt will get marked at the 19-yard line. So Schmidt, who's already approaching 100 yards in the game, will get a first down. First and 10, it'll be from the 19-yard line, 11:05 to go here in quarter number two. Trojans have had the ball 5 times. They've scored all 5 times. And they lead it 30-0. 1 minute gone by, second quarter. First and 10 from the 19. Snap to Langrick. Flag is down. He'll throw the left side catch made by Schmidt. Cutting right now. Cuts back to the left across the 25 to near the 27-yard line. And I think the flag will be not enough men on the line of scrimmage for Turkey Valley. It'll be an illegal formation, and that'll be the second penalty of the night for the Trojans with 10:43 to go here in quarter number one. I'll push the Trojans back south 5 yards. It'll be a first and 15 from the 14-yard line. Creener to the right side, Franzen and Schmidt to the left. Langrick in the shotgun by himself, takes the snap. Quick screen left side, catch made by Franzen. He's to the 20, left hash mark, 30. He's to the 40 being chased. He's to the 30. He's going to go. He could run to Brodeman. Another score for Trayton Franzen. And Turkey Valley's lead is 36-0. With 10:20 to play here in quarter number two. So that will be a 66-yard pass and run connection for Franzen. That will be his second receiving touchdown of the season. And the Trojans, who have only missed once on a two-point play tonight, will come up to the line of scrimmage. Langrick quarterback keep left side, getting blocking to the end zone for the score. Langrick for the score, and with 10:20 to go here in quarter number two, the lead is 38-0. That scoring drive, 73 yards in 5 plays, and it took just a minute 30 off the clock. 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So Chase Sindelar
1: set to tee off.
0: Will kick off from right to left to restart the ballgame. This is the first time he will kick to the north here tonight. Kick comes down to Jacobson at the 12 left hash mark. Runs to his left, runs outside the left far numbers, and gets brought down near the 23-yard line. So Trojans up 38-0 as we have reached running clock already here in period number one. So the Raiders will have it first and 10. Left to right they go. As we race inside of 10 minutes to play already here in quarter number two. Last drive, the Raiders got a couple of first downs, got inside the 10-yard line, but their second turnover of the night turned into 8 points the other way for Turkey Valley. McIntosh in the shotgun, Kirkhoff to his right. Jacobson the single set to the left side. Here is a fumble once again. McIntosh tried to hand it off. But getting back on top of the football was Jeffrey Anderson, one of the offensive linemen.
1: Jeffrey Anderson recovering the fumble.
0: So Dunkerton will lose three on that play. So a second down and 13 upcoming. Third fumble of the night for Dunkerton, their second one that has been lost. 9 minutes to play, second quarter, 38-0 Turkey Valley. Second and 13 from the 20. I formation, two tight ends. McIntosh under his center, Anderson. He'll take the snap. Gives on a quick fullback trap to Kirkhoff. And Kirkhoff gets across the 25 to the 27-yard line before Treaton Franzen brought him down. Kirkhoff with his longest carry of the night, 3 carries and 10 yards. So third and six, it'll be from the 27, as Dunkerton is 2 of 5 on third down conversions tonight. Trojans leading 38-0 in this one. 5 possessions, 5 scores. They've only missed on 1 point after touchdown. Two receivers to the right side, Wisnick and Jacobson on a third and six from the 27. McIntosh in the gun, Kirkhoff to his right. McIntosh takes the snap, rolls to his right side. McIntosh dumps it right, incomplete. Jacobson tried to lunge and make the grab in front of the Turkey Valley bench, but couldn't pull it in. Covered in the Turkey Valley zone by Treaton Franzen and Caleb Greener. So fourth and five from their own 29 upcoming. As we're already down to 7:45 to play till halftime. As Turkey Valley leads it by a count of 38-0, McIntosh is in the shotgun formation. They're acting like they're going to go for it here, but McIntosh is the team's punter. McIntosh, quarterback, keep left side, and he's going to get near the first down yardage as he was tripped up by Turkey Valley's Caleb Creener, and they're actually going to move the sticks. So McIntosh going to keep it and get 6 yards for a first down. Nothing venture, nothing gain that time if you're Dunkerton. Kicking the ball away probably doesn't do you a lot of good. You might as well try to keep the offense on the field, and that's exactly what the offense was able to do that time. So first and 10 from the 33-yard line. Two receivers to the right side, McIntosh in the gun, Kirkhoff to his right from the left far hash. Taking the snap is McIntosh. Has time, dumps it left, and a lunging grab is made by Trenton Wisnick, a freshman, along the Dunkerton sideline. And he is escorted to the far side boundary by Caden Schmidt. They'll mark him at the Raider 38-yard line. So Wisnick with a gain of 5 yards on that play. That ball appeared off target from our angle, but Wisnick making a nice grab. As we approach the halfway point of quarter number two, 38-0 Turkey Valley. Second and 5 from the 38-yard line. McIntosh takes the snap, handoff Kirkhoff. He's in the backfield and thrown down
2: back to the 37-yard line. Colton Franzen, who had a fumble recovery earlier, gets a TFL there as Kirkhoff brought down for a tackle for a loss to set up a third down and six for the Raiders. They are knocking on the Turkey Valley territorial door. Three of their possessions have gone to Turkey Valley territory tonight, but they have turned it over twice in this game. Third and six from the 37. Dunkerton two of six on third down conversions. Jacobson to the left. McIntosh in the gun. Kirkhoff to his right. Jacobson goes in motion. McIntosh takes the snap, swings it out left side, and a bobbling attempt is incomplete. Brexton Wisnick was the intended target at the 40. He was disconnected from the football by Trayton Franzen. So the Raiders will have a fourth and six from their own 37-yard line. They went for it on a fourth and six from their own 27 a few moments ago. We'll see if the Raider, what the Raider coaching staff wants to do here as the clock already down to 4:50 left here in the first half. As we have reached running clock period already, it's a 38-0 lead for Turkey Valley. McIntosh is in the shotgun formation. Jacobson goes in motion. McIntosh takes the snap, has time, airs it out down the right side, going for Kirkhoff. The ball is knocked down, incomplete. Cale Langrick had the coverage on Kirkhoff inside the Trojan 20. And Langrick doing the smart thing there as they knocked down the pass as compared to trying to intercept that and get some stats of your own. But that will give Turkey Valley possession in Dunkerton territory at the 37-yard line, already leading 38-0 in this game. They've had the ball five times, four offensive possession, and one punt return for a score. So, Langrick and company up to the line of scrimmage. Two receivers right, single receiver left. Jet sweep going to Caden Schmidt right side, looking for some room, finds some. He's to the 35 and lunges ahead inside the 30 and gets brought down. They're going to mark him actually at the 32-yard line. Aaron Drake in on the stop. Caden Schmidt with a gain of about five on that play, and with that five-yard carry, Schmidt has hit the 100-yard mark in this game already. 3:25 to play till halftime, 38-0 Turkey Valley. Second and five from the 32. Langrick takes the snap, has time, airs it out right side, going for his man, and the catch is made. Touch! Or no. It was knocked away from Caleb Creener by two Dunkerton defenders. Creener had a step on both defenders, and I think it was Kirkhoff and Jacobson that combined to knock that football away from him at the goal line. It was a reasonably well-thrown ball by Caleb Langrick that time, but it just hung up a little bit too much for him. Third and five from the 32, handoff left side, Trayton Franzen breaking tackles, wrestled down at the 25-yard line. He'll have a first down. As Franzen gets seven on the play. Drexton Wisnick in on the stop. So first down and 10, it'll be from the 25-yard line with 2:30 to play till halftime. Turkey Valley already leading by a 38-0 margin on the 100.5 The Hawk High School Football Game of the Week. Up to the line of scrimmage comes Langrick and company. Split backs, two tight ends from the left near hash. Langrick takes the snap off play action, has time. Pocket now collapsing. He'll scramble to his left. He'll throw it to the end zone. Wide open, touchdown. Caden Schmidt on the receiving end. There was two Trojans back there and only one Raider defender. Caden Schmidt on the receiving end of the 25-yard pass for the score, and the lead increases to 44-0 for Turkey Valley with 2:05 to play here in the first half. Two receivers right, two receivers left on the two-point attempt. Langrick takes the snap, dumps it right. Catch is made by Franzen for the two-point play. So the Trojans now 5-for-6 on two-point plays tonight, and it's 46-0 Turkey Valley with 2:05 to play until the halftime break. The 100.5 The Hawk High School Football Game of the Week
0: is brought to you by Hovden Oil, Insurance Associates of Waller, the Alpha Tap, Marv Smith Electric and Solar, Lynch Livestock Companies, Bank Iowa of Waller, Cash Lumber, Palaszczuk's Locker, 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Turkey Valley leading 46-0. Here's the approach and the kick by Sindelar. It'll get by McIntosh and trickle into the end zone for a touchdown. McIntosh did not touch it, so it'll be a touchback, and Dunkerton will take over from their own 15-yard line. As they will move left to right, trailing 46-0. Six scores for Turkey Valley on the night. A Caden Schmidt touchdown run. A Caden Schmidt punt return for a score. A Schmidt touchdown run. A Franzen touchdown run. A Langrick to Franzen connection for 66 yards. And a Langrick to Schmidt connection for 25 yards. So Caden Schmidt with four scores. Franzen with two scores. And two touchdown passes for Cale Langrick on the night. First and 10 from the 15-yard line. McIntosh takes the snap, keeps it right side, runs up the right hash mark, hits a Trojan wall near the 20 and gets thrown to the turf at that point. Leading the charge was Jordan Creener, also in the neighborhood, Jacob Werzer. So McIntosh with a gain of 5 yards. Second and 5 upcoming. Coming up at halftime, we'll preview the two games that we will have high school-wise on our airwaves tomorrow, as well as the three games of college football we will have on our airwaves tomorrow on LA Communications. We'll try to get you some scores, and we'll have some stats as well. Second and 5 it'll be from the 20-yard line, I formation. Two tight ends, McIntosh under his center. Jeffrey Anderson takes the snap, handoff to Jacobson, left side, first down, and more across the 25 up to near the 28-yard line, wrapped up in the arms of Caleb Creener. So Jacobson got a gain of 8 yards that time. He's got 7 rushes and 20 yards. McIntosh leading the way rushing-wise for Dunkerton with 7 rushes and 27 yards. Dunkerton does have all 3 timeouts remaining as we're down to 53 seconds left here in the first half. I formation, 2 tight ends from the left far hash, first and 10 from the 28-yard line. McIntosh takes the snap, has time, dumps it right. Catch made by Kirchhoff. He's to the 35, dragged to the right near sideline at the 27-yard line. The tackle credit will be to Caleb Creener, and the Raiders will take a timeout with 35 seconds left here in the half. Don't forget, each and every Friday night, start your Friday night with the Friday Night Tailgate. We will preview all of our area games. It starts at 6 o'clock, and it will air on 94.9 and 99.1 The River. 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And don't forget, on your way home from the games, tune into the Iowa High School Football Scoreboard, also on the River, 94.9 and 99.1. 10 p.m. until 11:30, the most complete wrap-up of scores throughout the state of Iowa, the Iowa High School Football Scoreboard Show, each and every Friday night on 94.9 and 99.1 The River. We're just glad that we all have regular start times, because Mother Nature threw a curveball among a lot of us last week. We were still able to cover 5 football games last week, but had a lot of logistical jumps to go through. But fortunately, our staff was able to handle it very well, and you just find a way.
2: That's what we tell kids to do, so we better do the same darn thing. 35 seconds left out of the timeout. Second and one from the 37 out of the timeout. McIntosh rolling left, throwing left, incomplete. He threw it too tall for Jacobson on the left far Dunkerton sideline at the 35-yard line in Turkey Valley territory, and Dunkerton's going to take another timeout with 24 seconds left here in the half. Don't forget, it's Iowa and Michigan tomorrow, Big Ten opener, 12:30 pregame, 2:30 kickoff on 100.5 The Hawks, so you can hear that game right here tomorrow. Iowa State will open up Big 12 play against Utah, 12:30 pregame, 2:30 kickoff. Hear that on your home for the Cyclones in Northeast Iowa, Bluff Country 103.5 KNEI. And the UNI Panthers will open up Missouri Valley Conference play. They will take on defending national champion Illinois State tomorrow. It will be a 3 o'clock pregame and a 4 o'clock kickoff on your home for the Panthers in Northeast Iowa, 94.9 and 99.1 The River. So it'll be a third and one from the 37. Dunkerton is 2 of 7 on third down conversions. 24 seconds remaining in the half. It's 46-0 Turkey Valley. McIntosh is in the shotgun formation. Kirchhoff in motion right to left. McIntosh quarterback keep gets the first down and more and wrestled down inside the 40 to the 37-yard line. And McIntosh gets 7 to the good for a first down. Up to the line of scrimmage will go to Dunkerton right away. They have one timeout remaining. McIntosh takes the snap, has time, rolls to his left side, fires down the field, and the catch is not made as Brexton Wisnick unable to hang on to the football. He had beaten the coverage of the Trojan defenders up the far sideline, but he couldn't hang on, as that will end the first half of play. First half of play is complete. It's been all Turkey Valley. They scored every time they had the football, and they lead it by a 46-0 margin here at the halftime break. And let's remind you of the fine folks that are making this coverage possible, including Green Lawn Lawn Care, Hawkeye Telephone Company, Citizen Savings Bank of Fort Atkinson, Spillville, and Protivin, Nancy Franz and Farm Bureau Financial Services of West Union, Marachik Plumbing and Heating, Dietzenbach Financial of Kilmer, K Company Ag, your pioneer dealer, Community Insurance of Iowa in Oshin, the Farmers Wind Co-op, Farmers Mill in Protivin, Kashatka Farm Equipment, The Place Sports Bar and Grill, Arts Milling, Ponish Farm Supply, Palaszczuk's Locker, Cash Lumber, Bank Iowa of Luller, Lynch Livestock Companies, Marv Smith Electric and Solar, the Alpha Tap, Insurance Associates of Luller, and Hovden Oil. Well, three college football games coming up tomorrow on our LA Communications family of stations, and let's take a few minutes to preview those games right now. 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
3: College football today, Iowa coach Kirk Ferentz hopes the Hawkeyes finally have the talent on offense to hang with Michigan. The Wolverines have won the last four in the series, and in those four games, Iowa has scored a total of 20 points. It includes two blowout losses in Big Ten championship games. The 17th-ranked Hawkeyes visit 18th-ranked Michigan today in the Big Ten opener for both.
4: Yeah, I mean, last time we got together, we were a little bit depleted offensively, so, you know, obviously, I think we got a little more octane now in the tank than we did then. You know, it was not the best matchup from that standpoint. But, yeah, they've got really good players.
3: You can hear the game today on 100.5 The Hawk, pregame 12:30, kickoff set for 2:30. Iowa State coach Jimmy Rogers has been confident for some time that the Cyclones were better than expected. Picked to finish as low as 16th in the Big 12, the Cyclones take a 2-1 record in today's conference opener at home against 15th-ranked Utah.
5: As this team started to gel, how they started to connect, how the culture started to kind of form, I felt more confident in just the overall, because there wasn't this ego behind what about me. They were about each other. They were about competing. and they worked extremely hard. And anytime that you have a bunch of guys come together, they work really hard and they're bought into something bigger than themselves, you have a shot.
3: You can hear the game today on Bluff Country 103.5 KNEI. Pregame 12:30 kickoff set for 2:30. You and I, Coach Todd Steps, this is confident the Panthers will bounce back this week with a strong effort. You and I will open the Missouri Valley Football Conference race at home today against fourth-ranked and defending national champion Illinois State. Stepsis says the Panthers are motivated to show they are a more competitive team than they showed in Iowa City last week.
6: The negative to last week was it was such a warped match, you know, and so I think a lot of our guys, number one, felt embarrassed about it, and then number two, are anxious for the opportunity to show people that, no, this, you know, we've got a good team here, and we want to tee it up again as soon as possible to show everybody.
3: 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Pregame begins at 3 in the kickoff set for 4 o'clock.
0: So those are the previews of our college football games that you will hear on our airwaves tomorrow. And don't forget, we'll have a couple of high school games coming up tomorrow with the official shortage. We will have some high school games tomorrow. One of them on KVIK, Mabel Canton and Bethlehem Academy. Another on our LA Communications YouTube channel with Caledonia and with Dover Eota. Let's preview both those games for tomorrow morning as well.
3: Week number 4 of the high school football season in Minnesota has two area teams playing today. The Mabel Canton Cougars will look for win number 2 of the season as they host Bethlehem Academy today. Cougar coach Paul Tollefsrud says he's looking for his team to play a complete four-quarter game.
7: But we have to be able to compete for four quarters with a physical team, and that's what Lanesboro was. And we can't get wore down in the fourth quarter. We have to be able to fight through that stuff and get going. So I've challenged our kids to, you know, to take pride in what we do, play Mabel Canton football, work hard, and be ready for a physical four-quarter game.
3: You can hear that game today on 104.7 KVIK. Andy Sires will have the call from Mabel. It's homecoming in Caledonia this week as Caledonia will take on Dover Eota today. Head coach Carl Frichte says the Warriors have gotten better at talking through the first four games of the season.
8: I think the communication thing is the biggest part for us. We're really big on them. And as you know, Darren, we talk a lot about this, and I just think we're getting better and better. You know, we can't worry about what other people think. You know, sometimes high school kids worry about, you know, do we sound goofy? And like I always talk about, I wish I had $1 million where I could just bring them right to the sidelines of an NFL game and just let them hear the communication, you know, or, you know, get them on the sidelines of a Golden Gopher game and understand how much those people talk out there and they communicate. And high school has to be the same.
3: You can hear an audio stream of that game on the LA Communications YouTube channel. Greg and Jim Hoshite will have the call beginning at 2 o'clock this afternoon.
0: And those games will be coming up tomorrow, and we invite you to join us for a plethora of football beginning tomorrow as well. So we got plenty of stuff going on right now. As Turkey Valley leads it 46-0 here at the halftime break, we hit the running clock at about the 10-minute mark of the second quarter. Let's look at some of the numbers here at the halftime break. So far, Turkey Valley with 254 yards of total offense, 173 on the ground, 81 through the air. Dunkerton with 95 yards of total offense thus far, 54 on the ground and 41 through the air. Individually for Turkey Valley, Caleb Langrick, 2 for 5, 81 yards and 2 touchdowns. One catch for Caden Schmidt for 25 yards and a score. One catch for Trayton Franzen for 66 yards and a score. And Franzen and Schmidt are the two backs that have touched the ball in the first half. Caden Schmidt, 7 rushes, 110 yards. He's got 2 rushing touchdowns and a punt return touchdown, as well as a receiving touchdown. Trayton Franzen, 5 carries and 73 yards. He's got a receiving and a pass-catching touchdown as well. For Dunkerton, Lane McIntosh, 5 of 10 passing thus far. He's thrown for 41 yards. He's their leading rusher in the first half. 8 carries for 34 yards. Nathan Jacobson, 7 carries for 20 yards. And 4 rushes for 9 yards in the first half for Devin Kirchhoff, the freshman running back as well. Turkey Valley is 2 for 2 on third down conversions. Dunkerton 2 for 7. And Turkey Valley has been penalized twice for 15 yards. Dunkerton has been penalized once for 5 yards. This is the 100.5 The Hawk High School Football Game of the Week on 100.5 The Hawk, KDHK Decorah. My name is Darren Swenson.

Welcome back to Jackson Junction, everybody. Darren Swenson with the 100.5 The Hawk High School Football Game of the Week. We are at halftime as Turkey Valley leads it by a 46-0 margin. Four touchdowns in the first half from Caden Schmidt. One receiving, two rushing, and one punt return touchdown. Two touchdowns from Trayton Franzen in the first half, one rushing and one receiving. 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Kashatka Farm Equipment, the Place Sports Bar and Grill, Arts Milling, Ponish Farm Supply, Palaszczuk's Locker, Cash Lumber, Bank Iowa of Luller, Lynch Livestock Companies, Marv Smith Electric and Solar, Alpha Tap, Insurance Associates of Luller, and Hovden Oil. We will have one more Turkey Valley game this season as the Trojans will host Cedar Valley Christian in week number 8. Pat Wagner and Brad Wild will have the call of that one beginning at 7 o'clock that night. That will be the night of October 16th. And we'll probably, hopefully, some postseason games for Turkey Valley. Of course, they've got their big District 1 coming up

0: next week as they make their way down to Gilbertville to take on Don Bosco next week as well. Both teams have returned to the field again. The Trojans being outgained, or the Trojans outgaining Dunkerton here in the first half. 254 to 95. 100 yards for Caden Schmidt in the first half, and Trayton Franzen with 73 yards in the first half as well. If you go all-purpose yards, Schmidt with 125 yards and four touchdowns in this first half as well. The reminder, next week, our games of the week on KVIK, it'll be Decorah at Cedar Rapids, Washington at 7 o'clock. It'll be Osage at Waukon on the River. Right here on the Hawk, it'll be Crestwood at North Fayette Valley. And next week, it'll also be Springville at Key High next Friday night as well. So, officials making their way back onto the field. The additional 3 minutes have been put up on the clock. We will start the second half under a running clock scenario, as the Trojans lead it 46 to nothing here at the halftime break. 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Electric and Solar, the Alpha Tap, Insurance Associates of Lawler, and Ogden Oil. So Dunkerton will kick off to start the second half.
1: Wayne McIntosh sets a kickoff. Open up the second half. Caden Schmidt back deep for the Trojans.
0: Caden Schmidt, who took a punt back for a score in the second, in the first quarter, will be the primary deep back. And it's going to be a short kick that's caught at the 30 by one of the up men. It was Tucker Tolusti that grabbed it. He'll move straight ahead to the 39-yard line. Don't know if that was by design or if it was a miss hit or anything like that, but the Trojans will have it first and 10 from the 39-yard line. Langrick is still at quarterback. It looks like mainly the number one's going to start at least here early on in the second half for the men of Mark Scott. It'll be actually Caleb Creener will be in the backfield. He'll get his first call of the game. Runs the left side. He's to the 35, to the 30. Up the left numbers to the 20. Bouncing left to the outside. 10, 5, touchdown. Caleb Creener, 41-yard score on his first carry of the game. The lead extended to 52 to nothing for Turkey Valley. That's the second rushing touchdown of the season for Caleb Creener. So the guys up front for Turkey Valley just creating hole after hole and winning those battles up front as the Trojans up to the line of scrimmage to go for two. Hand off Caden Schmidt right side. He walks in for the score. And the Caden Schmidt two-point run was set 11-17 to go in the third. And that makes it 54-0 Turkey Valley. So Creener becomes the fourth player, or the third player of the night, to find the end zone. In a game sponsored by Hoofden Oil, Insurance Associates of Waller, the Alpha Tap, Marv Smith Electric and Solar, Lynch Livestock Companies, Bank Iowa of Lawler, Cash Lumber, Palaszczuk's Locker, 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So Sindelar will kick off from left to right. Kirkhoff and Jacobson back deep for Dunkerton with 11:17 to play here in the third. Jacobson or Kirkhoff fields it on a hop near side at the 10. Tries to cut back to his right, cuts back to his left. He's out across the 15 and moves as far as the 18-yard line. So first down and 10 will be from the 18-yard line. As the clock runs as we move inside of 11 minutes to play in the game. Up front right now for Turkey Valley, it's Jordan Creener. Mitchell Creener, and on the nose is Colton Franzen right now. The corners, Caleb Langrick and Caden Schmidt. The linebackers right now are Jacob Werzer. The deep safety is Trayton Franzen, and the other linebacker is Caleb Creener right now. First and 10 from the 18 for the Raiders, trailing 54 to nothing. Handoff left side. It goes to Otto French, one of two seniors on the squad. He gets knocked down out across the 20 to the 21-yard line, wrapped up on the play by Colton Franzen. That was French's first carry of the team. Again, reminder, this Dunkerton team did not play a varsity schedule last year, and there's only two seniors on this squad, so they're trying to gain some experience, get back, and hopefully move things in the right direction right now. But the Trojans doing what they need to do as well. Second and 7 from the 21-yard line. McIntosh in the shotgun by himself. Jacobson to the left and Kirkhoff to the right. Jacobson in motion left to right. A high snap to McIntosh. He'll keep it left side. First down and more. Along the sideline to the 30. Escapes out of bounds at the 35-yard line. Chased to the boundary by Trayton Franzen. And McIntosh with the longest run of the night for Dunkerton. It's a 14-yard gain to a first down. And McIntosh, a junior quarterback, has done some nice things running the football. He's carried 9 times for 48 yards in this game. Make it a gain of 13 as they marked it at the 34-yard line. So 9 carries and 47 yards. So that's 5 yards a pop. You'll take that any day of the week if you're the Raiders or any other team for that matter. 54-0 Turkey Valley, 9 minutes to play here in the third. McIntosh under center with an eye formation. McIntosh takes a snap, toss sweep going right side to Jacobson. Tries to turn the corner but cannot and gets dragged down right in front of the Dunkerton bench by Mitchell Creener on a gain of 0. So a second and 10 upcoming with 8.5 to play here in the third. Jacobson's guy that just hasn't gotten going tonight. 8 carries and 20 yards for him on the evening. Second and 10 for Dunkerton from the right far hash at the 34-yard line. McIntosh in the shotgun. Jacobson to his left. Kirkhoff, the receiver, to split to the right side. Handoff. Jacobson finds a hole that time. He runs up the right hash marks and gets brought down near the 38-yard line. Jacobson able to get 4 on that play. Third and six. On the previous play was Caden Teat for Turkey Valley. Is Trojan coaching staff getting some different helmets, different jerseys into the contest with the margin being what it is right now, and that margin is 54 to nothing. Third and 6 for Dunkerton from the 38-yard line. We're already down to 7:30 to play here in the third. McIntosh in the gun, 2 receivers left, shotgun snap. McIntosh keeps it left side, hit in the backfield and brought down. He's the meat in a Jordan and Caleb Creener sandwich. Colton Franzen also was in the neighborhood as they bring down McIntosh at the 36-yard line. It's a loss of 2. That's one of very few losses that McIntosh has had on a designed quarterback run tonight. Scrimmage will be the 36-yard line, and it'll be a 4th down upcoming. 4th and 8 from the 36 for Dunkerton. They are 1 of 2 on 4th down conversions. McIntosh in the gun, receivers left and right from the left near hash. Jacobson in motion left to right. McIntosh takes the snap, has time, fires down the middle of the field, and it's incomplete. His intended target, Sten Wisnik had a step on the intended receiver or on the defender, Langrick, at the 25-yard line, but they couldn't make the connection on the pass. So the Trojans will get it back from the Dunkerton 36-yard line as the clock rolls down to the halfway point in the third quarter. 54-0 Turkey Valley, four touchdowns, Caden Schmidt, two touchdowns, Traden Franzen. As new quarterback in for Turkey Valley, that is Jacob Hansen. He'll hand off to Caleb Kreener on a trap play left side. He'll move as far as the 35-yard line. Kreener got a 41-yard touchdown on the first carry of the second half, only gets a yard there. So second down upcoming. Hansen, a sophomore quarterback. Also in on the offensive line is Abe Wiemark. Also coming in now, Isaiah Wheeler for the Trojans. Blade Hurd is in the backfield, split with Caleb Kreener. Second and nine from the 35. Handoff right side to Hurd. He gets wrapped up by McIntosh, gets knocked down near the 33-yard line. Caden Teed is up on the offensive line right now.
1: Gain of two on the play.
0: So Hurd able to get two on the previous play. So third down upcoming for Turkey Valley as we move to the five-minute mark of the third quarter. It's 54-0 Turkey Valley. As they, barring anything too strange, they'll go to 3-2 and head to a big district game down at Don Bosco next week. Trips to the right side. Hansen in the shotgun from the right near Hansen. Hansen keeps it left side, looking to turn the corner, does so, gets hit near the 30-yard line and dragged down outside the left far painted number by Brexton Wisnik. They'll give Hansen a gain of four on the previous play. So it'll be a fourth down and four from the 31-yard line. 4:20 to play here in the third quarter. Trojans led 46-0 at the halftime break, and Caleb Kreener added a touchdown here in quarter number three. First fourth down attempt of the night for Turkey Valley. Hansen under center with a single receiver left, handoff left side. Caleb Kreener hitting the backfield and brought down, but there's a flag down that comes down from the near side. Jason Jacobson, the man that pulled him down, but did he get a little too high on the tackle? Flag came from the line judge on the near side. And they are actually going to pick up the flag.
1: No flag on the play. Turnover on downs.
0: So it's a turnover on downs. That's the first time Turkey Valley has been stopped tonight. 4 minutes left here in the third quarter. Raiders will get it back from their own 31. They move right to left. And they trail it 54-0. Eight-man football on a beautiful night here in Jackson Junction. First official night of fall as we hit the second half of the high school football regular season in the bottom four classes when it comes to enrollment. Trap play right side comes to Kirkhoff. He's fighting his way forward outside the right hash marks and gets brought down near the 35-yard line. Kirkhoff with a gain of about four on that play. Second and six from the 35-yard line. And a very quick-moving third quarter, as you would expect. So we're down to 3:20 remaining. Four touchdowns on the night for Caden Schmidt, two for Trayton Franzen, and one touchdown for Caleb Kreener. The four touchdowns for Schmidt, two rushing, one receiving, and one punt return score. Franzen with a touchdown receiving and a touchdown rushing on the night. Second and six from the 35. McIntosh in the shotgun formation takes the snap, bobbles the snap, picks it up again and got knocked to the turf hard. And a flag will come in from the head linesman on the far side. It was Trayton Franzen that had the hard hit that time. And the head linesman might have seen something he didn't like on that one. They're going to go personal foul against Turkey Valley. Perhaps some helmet-to-helmet contact there. So that will give the Raiders the ball to the 32-yard line.
1: Personal foul on the Trojans.
0: McIntosh lost two on the play, but
1: Raiders have first and 10.
0: Little uncomfortable on the hit that time, according to the official. So we'll rewind the clock with 2:45 to go here in the third. First and 10 for Dunkerton at the 31-yard line. This is their third drive within Turkey Valley territory tonight. McIntosh takes the snap, gives to Jacobson, bouncing left to the outside, turns the corner, 25. He's along the sideline, 20, 15, 10, 5, and shoved out of bounds on the left near sideline at the 5-yard line. Jacobson with the longest run of the night for Dunkerton, 26 yards, and that carry more than doubles his rushing output on the night. So it'll be first and 10 for the Raiders at the 25-yard line. Or at the 5-yard line, I should say. 2 minutes left here in the third quarter, 54-0 Turkey Valley. McIntosh in the gun, receivers left and right. Two tights on the line of scrimmage, and Jacobson in motion. High snap, McIntosh keeps it left side, lunges ahead, and gets brought down near the one.
1: McIntosh
0: with a gain of 4 on that play to set up Dunkerton on the doorstep here in the north end zone at Trojan Field. McIntosh doing some nice things. The junior quarterback, 12 of rushes, 47 yards, 5 of 11 passing on the night. He's thrown for 41 yards. Second and goal from just outside the 1-yard line with 1:15 left here in the third. High formation, two tight ends from the left near hash. McIntosh under center, takes the snap, keeps it, rolls to the right side, dumps it to the end zone. It's caught, touchdown. Trenton Wisnick, the freshman, with his first varsity touchdown. And
1: officials timeout on the field for an injury.
0: It's 54-6 with 101 left here in the third. So that's a 1-yard touchdown reception. Second catch of the night for Trenton Wisnick. And there is a Trojan player down in the middle of the field. Derek Roush, check out the situation. And the player that was down briefly was Caleb Creener, but he's to his feet, and he will walk off under his own power. So Dunkerton, who is 3 of 6 on two-point plays this year, will try for two here with 1:01 left in the third quarter. Kirk off to the right side. Off to the left side is Jacobson. McIntosh will be in the shotgun formation. McIntosh takes the snap, has time, dumps it to the end zone. Caught by Wisnick, and he catches the two-point conversion. So he got the touchdown, and Trenton caught the two-point conversion as well. So with 1:01 left in the third quarter, it is 54-8 Turkey Valley. This is the 100.5 The Hawk High School Football Game of the Week, and it's brought to you by Hovden Oil, Insurance Associates of Lawler, the Alpha Tap, Marv Smith Electric and Solar, Lynch Livestock 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West Union, Citizen Savings Bank of Fort Atkinson, Spillville, and Protovant, Hawkeye Telephone Company and Green Lawn Lawn Care. 1:01 left here in the third. It's all Turkey Valley tonight, as they lead it 54-8, but Dunkerton getting on the board for the first time a moment ago on the 1-yard touchdown pass between Lane McIntosh, the junior, and the freshman Trenton Wisnick. First career touchdown for him on the varsity. As the Raiders will kick off from right to left to restart the ball game. And here is the short kick. It's going to roll towards the sideline, ticked up at the 21-yard line. And it's a return to the 25-yard line. And I believe that was Franzen on that return, and he's cramping up as they work on him on the sideline. Derek Roush went right to work there. So it'll be first and 10 at the 24-yard line for Turkey Valley with 47 seconds left here in the third. A bit of a timeout here for an injured player. Jacob Hansen, the sophomore quarterback. Tucker to Lusty, the senior, split to the left side. Split to the right side will be Caleb Kreener. And a slot receiver to the left side. Hand off Caleb Kreener on a jet sweep left side. He's to the 25-30 along the left sideline. He's to the 40 and knocked out of bounds inside Dunkerton territory at the 38-yard line. Devin Kirkhoff, the man that brought him down, is Caleb Kreener a little slow in getting up. Derek Roush is definitely getting his steps in over the next couple of minutes. Kreener with a gain of 19 yards and a first down. He's got four carries and 60 yards, all coming here in the second half. The officials timeout for an injury with 26 seconds left here in the third quarter as Cole Stitka comes into the lineup to replace Kreener, who has gotten to his feet and will walk off from the far sideline to the near sideline under his own power. First down and 10, it'll be from the 39-yard line in Raider territory with 25 seconds left here in the third quarter.
1: First and 10, Trojans from the Raiders, 39-yard line.
0: Trojans leading 54-8. They led 46-0 at the half. Hansen takes, gives to Hurd on a jet sweep right side, and dragging him down for a TFL is Lane McIntosh back in Trojan territory to the 37-yard line. That'll be a loss of 4 yards on the play, and that will be the final play of quarter number three. Three quarters done. Turkey Valley 54 and Dunkerton 8 on the 100.5 The Hawk. 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Story of the game, Trojans scored the first 6 times they had the football. Caden Schmidt tonight, 4 touchdowns, 7 rushes, 100 yards, 2 touchdowns on the ground, 1 catch, 25 yards, 1 touchdown. He also had a 40-yard punt return, and Trayton Franzen, 5 rushes, 73 yards, 1 touchdown on the ground, 1 catch, 66 yards, and a touchdown receiving. So first, second and 14 from the 37-yard line. Handoff goes right side to Cole Stitka, and he's going to lose 2 back to the 35-yard line. Nice defensive play there made by McIntosh. So a loss of 2. So timeout going to be asked here by Mark Scott. So it's third down upcoming. So out of the timeout, it'll be a third down at about 15. Back to the Trojan 36-yard line. And Trojans heading to Don Bosco next week. We will have one more Trojan game on the air this week, or this season, on the regular season. It'll be a KNAI game of the week in week number 8 as they will take on Cedar Valley Christian. Pat and Brad will be here in Jackson Junction for that one. So, third down and 14 back to the 36-yard line. Langrick is the quarterback. Handoff left side goes to Trayton Franzen, bouncing off a defender. He goes inside the 40 and gets brought down near the 32-yard line. He got about 13 on the play. And it's going to be a fourth down upcoming. 11:20 to play in this one. 54-8, the lead for Turkey Valley. Langrick and company up to the line of scrimmage with Schmidt and Franzen behind him. And off left side goes to Franzen. Franzen pile driving forward inside the 30 to the 27. It'll be a first down. So Franzen now with 7 carries and 91 yards. As we're inside of 11 minutes to play in this contest. Turkey Valley 54, Dunkerton 8. These two teams did not meet last year as Dunkerton did not have a varsity schedule. Hand off Caden Schmidt, right side, stutter step move inside the 25, bounces right to the outside of the 20, and there's a flag down at the 25-yard line. And Schmidt also down at the 20-yard line. Otto French, the man that brought him down. See what the laundry is all about. It'll be a hold on Turkey Valley. Fourth penalty of the night for Turkey Valley for 40 yards. Langrick takes the snap, pass, time screen pass, left side catch made by Franzen. He's to the 35, cuts it right. He's to the 25, 20. He's to the 15, 10, 5, touchdown. That'll be a 35-yard connection between Langrick and Franzen. His third score of the night. And the lead improves to 60-8 for Turkey Valley.
1: Trojans to attempt the extra point.
0: With 10-11 to play here in quarter number four. And the Trojans will go for two. They've only missed once tonight. Toss sweep going left side to Caden Schmidt. He's going to walk into the end zone after a nice block from Caleb Greener. And the score is now 62-8. Trojans with 10-11 to play here in quarter number four. 62-8 Turkey Valley. 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
1: Chase Schindler set to kick off for the Trojans.
0: Chase Schindler will kick off for Turkey Valley from right to left. Here is the approach and the kick for Schindler. Down to Jacobson at the 12. He's to the 20. Bounces right to the outside of the 25. He's to the 30. Near sideline of the 40. Jacobson's going to go. 20, 15, 10, 5, touchdown. Nathan Jacobson with a 68-yard return for a score. And the score is now 62-14. As the first non-offensive touchdown of the season is scored by the Raiders. Earlier tonight, the Trojans had a punt return score, and Nathan Jacobson, the junior, scores his fourth overall touchdown this year, one rushing, two receiving, and now that one via a kickoff return. And Turkey Valley, or Dunkerton, will go for two with 9:59 to go here in the third quarter. So the Trojan score is countered immediately by the kick return score for Dunkerton. McIntosh in the gun. Kirkhoff to his right. Jacobson split left. Goes in motion right. High snap to McIntosh. He has time. Now steps up in the pocket. Scrambles to his right. Lofts it to the end zone. Bobble and grab is made for the two-point score by Nathan Jacobson. So Jacobson with a 68-yard return for a score. And he receives 0.7 and 8 on the possession. So it's 62-16 now, with 9:59 to play. 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Smith Electric and Solar, the Alpha Tap, Insurance Associates of Lawler, and Hovden Oil. ...62-16, 9:59 to play in this one. They are still over that margin of 35 points, so the running clock will continue, and here's an onside kick that's recovered by Turkey Valley. At the 39-yard line, recovering it for the Trojans was Abe Wiemark.
1: First and 10 Trojans from about their own 38-yard line.
0: So Langrick and company will remain in the game at quarterback for Turkey Valley as the clock will run.
1: First and 10 from the Raiders' 39-yard line.
0: And now I think Turkey Valley might take a timeout and shift the personnel. And a timeout is going to be taken with 9:29 remaining in the contest. 9:29 remaining in the contest. 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It's now Hanson and company at quarterback. Handoff going right up the middle. This one going to go to Cole Stitka. He runs inside the 25 and gets brought down near the 23-yard line. Stitka on a gain of 16 yards that time. Cash Lumber, Bank Iowa of Lawler, Lynch Livestock Companies, Marv Smith Electric and Solar, the Alpha Tap, Insurance Associates of Lawler, and Hovden Oil. 9 minutes to play in this one, 62-16, Turkey Valley. Split backs wing right. Flag is down as somebody jumped or was in the neutral zone. It'll be Dunkerton. So the clock will stop briefly with 8:52 remaining. The encroachment penalty kills the play at the high school level. College and pros, you're allowed to get back as long as you don't make contact, but once you're in that neutral zone in high school, the flag will fly. First and 5 from the 18-yard line. Handoff goes up the middle to Stitka, squeezing through off right guard to the 13-yard line. Stitka able to get about 5 yards on the play, and it'll be a first down. Sitka, his third carry for 19 yards. Overall,
1: it is second and inches
0: on the night. Trojans now up to 272 yards on the ground with 8:10 to play. Jacob Hansen will take the snap, keeps it off the right side, turns upfield inside the 10, fighting ahead to the 5 outside the right numbers and gets brought down right at the 5-yard line. Nathan Jacobson among the defenders there for Dunkerton, but Hansen's carry goes for 8 yards and a first and goal for Turkey Valley. They'll mark him just outside or just inside the 5-yard line at the 4. As we fly down to 7:37 remaining. Split backs, wing right. Hansen under center from the right hash. Give to Stitka, left side, fighting to the end zone. He is down at the 1. Brought down on the play by Mason Boyer. Assistance provided by Kyler Wolf. So a second and goal. It'll be with 7:10 remaining in the contest. Well, Stitka looking for his first varsity touchdown. Second and goal at the 1 inside of 7 minutes to play, 62-16 Turkey Valley. Hansen under center. Handoff goes left side to Hurd. He's in. Touchdown. Blade Hurd with his first touchdown of the season. The lead is 68-16 for Turkey Valley with 6:48 to play in this one. And the Trojans have only missed one extra point tonight. This is their 9th touchdown of the evening. They are 7-for-8 in this category. Hansen takes the snap, gives to Hurd, right side, dives to the end zone. He's in for the 2-point play.
1: So it's 6:48 left to play. Trojans lead 70-16.
0: And the Trojans now lead 70-16 with 6:48 to go in this one. I know the Trojans gave up 70 earlier this year, but we'll take a look here on perhaps the last time they scored 70. They've only been stopped really once on the night.
1: Congratulations to Julie Windsor on that last
0: scoring
1: drive.
0: 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McIntosh fumbles the kickoff, picks it up again at 13, and moves straight ahead to about the 18-yard line. So the Trojans will stop right there. The last time the Trojans scored 70 in a game was back in 2023. That was a week 4, 76-25 win over Central Elkader. As we wind the clock down to 6:16 remaining in this one. 4 scores on the night for Caden Schmidt, 3 for Trayton Franzen. Those are the highlights for Turkey Valley as McIntosh is under center. Handoff goes right side to a new back in the game, and he'll get as far as the 19-yard line. That back was Colby Cordes. It's only his second carry of the season, and he'll get a yard as we move down to 5:43 to play in the game. Second and 8. Call it from the 19-yard line. 5:25 to play. 70-16. Quarterback now is Trayton Wisnick. He will take the snap. He'll drop it, and he'll get back on top of it after a loss of four back to the 14-yard line. Reed Bramall, the man that covered him up back there. So it's going to be about a loss of four as we hit the five-minute mark of this one. We've been in running clock mode since the second quarter.
1: 13 for the Raiders, 3 on the 14-yard line.
0: So second or third down and 13 it'll be for Dunkerton. And this Dunkerton team trying to climb the ladder back after not having a varsity season last year. They'll drop to 0-5 in this one, but saw some flashes of some good things here tonight as Wisnik will take the snap. He'll off it left side, incomplete. Nobody was in the neighborhood. I think the tight end was trying to get into his route and got caught up in the traffic trying to get out. Kyler Wolf was the intended target, so it's going to be a fourth down upcoming for the Raiders. To 16, Turkey Valley.
1: McIntosh
0: will punt once again. This is his first punt since the second quarter.
1: Back deep is Chase Schindler.
0: Tate Schindler back deep for Turkey Valley. McIntosh's kick is going to be a short one. Bounces right near the 30-yard line, and the Trojans will hop on top of it. Right at the 30, Elijah Chicken, the man that recovers it right there, so it ends up being about a 9-yard punt. So it'll be first down and 10 for Turkey Valley with 3:18 remaining in this one. Jacob Hansen will continue to run the show for the Trojans. 70-16, Turkey Valley. Liam Langrick also in on the offensive line right now. So I think Coach Scott's, Coach Steppen, Coach Hackman have gotten everybody in tonight as the handoff goes left side to Cole Stitka. He's going to pile drive forward to about the 26-yard line. Stitka gets a gain of about four.
1: .235
0: remaining in this one. And four touchdowns on the night for Caden Schmidt, three touchdowns for Trayton Franzen. Trojans scored the first seven times they had the football, and they've only missed one extra point among their 9 2-point after touchdown attempts tonight. They're going to go to 3-2, setting up a big matchup down at Don Bosco next week. Handoff left side. And that's going to go to Stitka. He's going to run outside the left numbers, moving ahead to the 17-yard line. It'll be a first down. Stitka with a gain of about 9 yards on that one. So overall on the night,
1: first and 10 Trojans from the Raiders.
0: The Trojans now over 300 yards on the ground, 302. They have also thrown for 116, so 418 yards of total offense. As we're down to 1:37 left in this one. And it looks like the Trojans just heads up to the line of scrimmage. Handoff goes to Stitka on a quick hitter, left guard. He'll get to the 15-yard line. Trojans only really have to snap it one more time. So it'll be a 70-16 win for Turkey Valley tonight. Again, they'll go to 3-2. Dunkerton going to drop to 0-5 on the season. Trojans led 46-0 at the halftime break. They scored the first seven times they had the football. Hansen under center takes the snap. Handoff goes left side to Chicken. Elijah Chicken will move to the 11-yard line on his first carry of the night. And I think the Trojans will have to snap it one more time. In fact, that's what Mark Scott is wondering. They ask if they have to snap it one more time. They will not. And that's going to be that. The Trojans going to improve to 3-2 on the season. A big 70-16 win tonight. They rushed the ball for 306 yards. They have over 400 yards of total offense on the evening. Four touchdowns from Caden Schmidt, two on the ground, one receiving, and one punt return score. Trayton Franzen, two receiving touchdowns and one rushing touchdown on the night. And the Trojans set themselves up for a big district matchup next week at Don Bosco. Many people to thank for making the broadcast possible tonight. First and foremost, our advertisers. The good Trojan boosters that made this coverage possible wherever you were tonight. 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And lastly and most importantly, we thank you. That's right, you, the listener, for tuning in. Trojan fans, we know you enjoyed the outcome. We hope you enjoyed the broadcast tonight as the Trojans win it 70-16. Next week, our game of the week on 100.5 The Hawk will come to you from Crestwood High School as North Fayette Valley will take on Crestwood. That'll be a 7:30 start next Friday night. So for our entire KLA Communications sports team, Darren Swenson saying so long from Jackson Junction. The Trojans win it tonight 70-16. Thanks a bunch for tuning in. The 100.5 The Hawk high school football game of the week.

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1: Oh, that's a great song. That was her first hit.
2: I know, I love it.
1: It's 9 years ago. Who's this?
2: This is Sadie.
1: And where are you calling from?
2: Kingston, Ontario.
1: Oh, well, I have news for you. We have our friend John here. He's from Ontario.
2: Oh, really?
1: Yeah, say hi to John.
2: Hello.
3: Hi.
1: They let him out of the hospital for a day.
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1: No. He's a nice guy. Thanks for calling.

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0: 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What do you want to hear?
1: Hi, could I request a Cyclone by Baby Bash for my wife, Natasha?
0: Yeah, absolutely. Why do you want to hear that?
1: It's one of her favorite, if not her favorite, song. Always wanted to put in a request for it.
0: Great party song. We play this probably once a week.
1: Oh, perfect.
0: What's your name? Where are you calling from?
1: It's Jordan, and we're calling from Brandon, Manitoba.
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0: Nightline. Hi, what do you want to hear?
1: Can you play Baby Doll?
0: By Dominic Fike. Well, we played it just less than an hour ago. Maybe something else?
1: Maybe like that one, like, Spanish song.
0: Oh, Baby Wow.
1: Okay, maybe Baby Wow, then can you play that one?
0: So from Baby Doll to Baby Wow.
1: Yeah.
0: That's pretty funny. What's your name?
1: My name is Barrett, and I'm calling from Effingham.
0: Effingham, Kansas. What are you doing tonight?
1: Nothing much. We're playing card games.
0: Oh, well, it sounds like a great effing time.
1: 21.
0: This is the number one song in the world on Spotify right now.
1: It is?
0: Yeah, by Carol G. She's huge.
1: That's cool.
0: She's Colombian.
1: Nice talking to you.
0: Oh, thank you. What, you gotta go clean your room or something?
1: No, I cleaned it last week. It looks pretty good still.
0: Oh, well, that's good. Hey, thanks for calling Nightline.
1: You too. See ya. Bye.

0: 5, The Hawk. Hello, Live Line. What do you want to hear?
1: Stupid Song by Olivia Rodrigo.
0: Oh, Stupid Song. Yeah, it's a great song. It's our number one song.
1: Yeah, it is a great song.
0: And we'll play that song. Who is this?
1: Jeremy from Bemidji, Minnesota.
0: What are you doing tonight?
1: They just tuned into your radio just now and just listened to it.
0: Oh, cool. Well, we appreciate you being here tonight.
1: Yeah.
0: And have a great weekend. Welcome to fall.

0: 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Hello, Lightline. What do you want to hear?
1: Yo, Mason Calterra checking in from the one and only Electric City, the party city of the world. You know, they call it the home of the office in Scranton, Pennsylvania.
0: Yeah. Hey, what's all that noise in the background? It's clicking.
1: Oh, we're all partying over here. I don't know. I'm getting drunk, partying, listening to you, minding my own business. They're all partying.
0: Oh, can you get them all to scream and yell for us?
1: I don't think they will, but no, they're all over there minding their business. They're all like chilling out. And I told them, I said, I'm calling Liveline, and they're like looking at me like I have five heads. I would love to hear Sia. Anything from Sia.
0: Oh, how about Titanium?
1: Yeah.
0: That's that on.
1: Like who? David Guetta, right?
0: Yeah. What a masterful producer. Just one of the best of all time.
1: Absolutely. We love that song, and of course, we love you, and I'm glad that you can play Sia for us tonight.
0: All right. Well, you have a great night, and thanks for calling Liveline. See ya.

0: 100.5, The Hawk. Lifeline, my name's Mason on the Party Songs Weekend. It's kind of crazy. That's not really a party song at all, but everybody loves it and they keep requesting it. Noah Kahan, a sold out tour and the album all over the world. Earlier tonight, we were promised that we would play the 4 new Taylor Swift songs. Well, we did 2 of them. And we didn't do the other 2 because they're really slow. They're kind of depressing. Not a lot of great feedback on them. But we're going to make a deal with you right now because we haven't played either of them in about 2 hours. So any of the 4 new Taylor Swift songs that you want to hear, if anybody, literally anybody, calls up in the next 15 minutes and asks us for them, we will play it. In fact, we'll play all 4 in the next 15 minutes if somebody calls up and asks for them. I want to see if there's really a high demand for this or if all that Taylor Swift hype is just a jip. I don't know, but we've got a whole hour of throwbacks kicking off in just a few minutes, so stay tuned and make sure to send us your requests. 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It's the first weekend of fall. What are you doing? You having a party? Be here. 85LiveLine. Oops.
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7: Lows level off around 52 tonight under partly cloudy skies. Chance of rain showers tomorrow. High temperatures reach up to 63. Cloudy skies expected. Cloudy skies expected tomorrow night. Slight chance of rain showers. Lows dip down to about 56. I'm meteorologist Carol Foster on 100.5 The Hawk. Right now, 61.

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1: Hey, I think they have last like.
0: Hello?
1: Right now.
0: Live line?
1: Hello?
0: Hey.
1: I want to hear all of Taylor Swift's new songs.
0: All of them? No, you can only pick one. That's the rule.
1: Oh, only one?
0: Yeah. We'd only play all four if we got like four different callers, but you're literally the only person.
1: The patient, patient zero.
0: Patient zero, yes. All right.
1: Yeah.
0: We'll get that on. Who's this?
1: It's Leonard from Kingston,
0: Ontario. What are you doing tonight?
1: Just sitting out by a fire having a couple drinks.
0: Oh, cool. Who else is there?
1: My mom, my dad, and my aunt and my cousin.
0: Oh, fabulous. Can everybody just scream and yell for us?
2: Wish you were here.
0: There we go. Hey, I wish I was there too. You guys sound like fun.
1: Alrighty.
0: And here's patient zero.
1: Thank you.
0: Thanks for calling Live Line.

0: 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Go back.
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3: What if you play something like Black Eyed Peas?
2: Oh, yeah. Maybe I Got a Feeling, Boom Boom Pow, My Humps, Meet Me Halfway.
3: Yeah. Any of those. Boom Boom Pow is really good.
2: Okay, we'll do it. Boom Boom now. Who is this?
3: This is Kate.
2: And where are you calling from, Kate?
3: I'm from Minnesota. I've never listened to the radio in my life like this, but I got a new car and it's so old that it doesn't have anything to like play music with. It doesn't have any Bluetooth system, so I've been listening to this station and I've been loving it.
2: Wow, well now you have a good impression. Yeah, most radio stations, you turn them on, you're like, oh, I'm never listening to that again.
3: Exactly. But I enjoy the calling portion. I wasn't going to, but I was like, oh, this is fun.
2: Yeah, we get a lot of really cool people like you on the show, and I think that's what makes it the most enjoyable, is just

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1: Hey, Quinn, what do you want to hear? My throat hurts.
0: We just saw Jordan De Silva reporting live on Y101.
1: Oh.
0: With the weather update of this nor'easter.
1: I know. The storm's got everybody thinking the world's going to end. And if it's anything like the ones in the past, nothing happens at all. We're all fine.
0: Oh, my word. Can we hear Believe by Cher?
1: By Cher. Her name is Cher.
2: Do you believe in love and love?
1: Hey, no, I think we have to play that now, yeah.
0: On Y101.
1: How many cigarettes do you smoke to sound like
0: Jordan
1: that?
0: Jordan De Silva on the weather check.
1: Oh, is she here with us?
0: Y101. I will tell Jordan to give us an update on Y101.
1: Oh, you're not with her right now?
3: No.
1: Oh. Well, what good are you? All right, well, let's play your song. Thanks for calling Lifeline.
0: Thank you on Y101.
1: All right.

0: with The Hawk. Live Line Rewind, what do you want to hear?
1: Lose Yourself.
0: Oh, yes, of course. What's your name?
1: Maddie. I'm calling from Brainerd, Minnesota.
0: And what are you doing tonight?
1: Hanging out with my boyfriend. We're playing Mario.
0: Yeah, Mario what?
1: Mario Party.
0: Mario Party. Ooh, yeah, I used to own all the Mario games back in the day. Mine was Mario Kart, the one that I kicked ass on. Nobody could beat me on that.
1: Me? I like to play that more, too, but he doesn't like to play it because he loses.
0: Well, that's usually what stops people from wanting to play it. My dad and I used to play baseball on Wii Sports, and he would always win, and I would literally cry and throw the remote across the room, and he's like, we're not playing this anymore until you can do it without throwing a fit.
1: Yeah, that's pretty much how my boyfriend does.
0: What's his name?
1: Kyle Furman.
0: All right. Thanks for being on Lifeline. Have a great night.
1: Thank you, too.
0: Bye.
2: Look, if you had one shot or one opportunity to seize everything you ever wanted in one moment, would you capture it?

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0: 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Hi, what do you want to hear?
1: Tonight, I would like to hear The Black Parade by All American Rejects. No, My Chemical Romance.
0: Yeah, there you go. The emo anthem of everybody in the 2000s.
1: Yes.
0: What song does that, what memory does that remind you of?
1: Oh, I've always imagined I'm in the medical field, but I've always imagined my funeral and that being the song I get carried out to.
0: Oh, is that what you want?
1: Yes.
0: I always want all the people who betrayed me to rest my casket down into the ground when I die so that they can let me down one more time.
1: There you go. But my birthday is next Tuesday, so.
0: Oh, happy early birthday. That. What are you going to do?
1: Thank you. I don't know yet, but I'm a Libra. I always come up with something.
0: Oh, gosh. You're one of those people.
1: No.
0: I'm a Libra. I'm just that way.
1: No. No. It has a lot to do with the psychology of it, but yeah.
0: Oh, okay. Well, what's your name? Where are you calling from?
1: My name is Julia Chacheret, and I am calling currently from Marion, Indiana.
0: All right. Thanks for calling Lightline. Here's your song. All the
1: Thank
0: Hot
1: you.
0: Topic employees are going crazy.
1: Have a good night.

0: 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Hello.
1: Hello.
0: Hey, what do you want to hear?
1: What do I want to queer? Let's see. My birthday is on Monday.
0: Oh.
1: Can you guess who this is?
0: This sounds like gay Chris from Cape Cod.
1: Yes. Well, you know, I'm in Florida, so gay Chris from Florida.
0: Oh, yeah. They'll love you down there.
1: Ugh, I hate it here. Well, that's a good song. Okay, anyways, how about some like Rihanna? Like, what's that song? Hey, Mr. DJ, don't...
0: Oh, Ponder Replay.
1: Yeah, that song. Okay.
0: Yeah, that was her first hit. She was only 17 when that came out.
1: Wow, that was young. Yeah. Now she's like, what, 50?
0: Yeah, 50. She looks amazing. Cool. Even if...
1: Okay, well, play the song. I can't hear it because I don't have the station down here, but
0: no,
1: play it for
0: get
1: me,
0: the Live Line app.
1: You guys. I know, I can't download anything. My phone's old.
0: Like Rihanna.
1: I know.
0: No, I'm just
1: get
0: kidding.
1: Your phone someday.
0: All right, let's play the song, and I don't know what the purpose is because you're not even going to hear it.

0: 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Live Line Rewind, what do you want to hear?
1: Low from Flo-Rida.
0: Oh, Flo-Rida.
1: Yeah.
0: Well, some people say Flo-Rider or Flo-Rida.
1: Yeah.
0: But that's okay. We know what you meant. We're nice people. What's your name?
1: Natalie.
0: Natalie, where are you calling from?
1: Springfield, Idaho.
0: And what's going on tonight?
1: I'm just playing outside.
0: Playing outside?
1: Yeah.
0: In the dark?
1: Yeah.
0: Is that dangerous?
1: I don't know.
0: Have you ever done it before?
1: Yeah.
0: And what do you do outside? You just run around and scream or what?
1: I have a swing set and a trampoline.
0: Oh, and a trampoline. Well, those are really fun in the dark because you don't know where you might land. That's the thrill of it all. Well, while you're bouncing up and down to the music, thanks for calling Liveline.

0: Rewind, rewind. What do you want to hear?
1: What song? Something Britney Spears.
0: Oh, yeah.
1: For my daughter, Kate. Do you have Circus?
0: Circus. For some reason, I just thought she would say Circus. Crazy. And what's your name?
1: My name is Esteban, but her name is Kate.
0: And where are you two from?
1: We're from
2: Kingston, Ontario.
0: There you go. She's getting her radio experience.
1: This is the first time.
0: The first time is always the best.
1: We like to say first time, long time.
0: All right.
1: First time talker, long time listener.
0: Well, thanks for being on Live Line, and here's your song. Have a great night.
1: Thank you.

0: 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Live Line Rewind, what do you want to hear?
1: I told you it would work. I told you. Yes. Hi.
0: Hi. I feel so honored.
1: Can you play Song by 21 Pilots?
0: Oh, yeah. I could do Ride, Stressed Out, Heathens.
1: Stressed Out.
0: That is a good one. Why do you want to hear it?
1: It's just a good song, and we just got a squishy butter, so I guess, like, get your stress out of it. But we're at a sleepover, so we just want to have some fun.
0: Well, wait a minute. You said a squishy butter?
1: Yeah. One of the viral squishy butter things.
0: Oh, yeah. Everybody's talking about them.
1: I know.
0: It sounds too good to be true. Like, I want to eat it.
1: They have a squishy cheese. Yeah.
0: Oh,
1: squishy
0: no.
1: Pickle and a squishy duck.
0: I'm from Wisconsin, and that doesn't even sound appealing to me. And we're supposed to love cheese. Where are you from?
1: Wisconsin.
0: Oh, you're in Wisconsin. What city?
1: Trempealeau.
0: How do you spell that?
1: TREMPEALAAU.
0: Oh, I just want to see if you could. Thanks for calling Live Line.
1: Thank you.
0: Bye.

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1: And Malcolm Todd. It's so interesting. We were talking about this yesterday, too. He's going to be in concert in Boston, and I get to see him. And they're not letting us record anything. So it's like a meet and greet, VIP. You think, oh, you work for the radio station. You get to, you know, ask him some questions, right? Maybe put him on the show that we do live all over North America. No, we don't get anything like that either. So if you know somebody who knows Malcolm Todd, maybe you can hook us up. Seems like the radio people, they don't care about us anymore. Earrings number three most

0: 100.5 The Hawk. We really do base this show around you, your life, your friends, your music. Oh, but I gotta ask a favor right now. If you're driving in the car late at night, please, I don't care how cold it is outside with this fall weather, roll down the window and crank up the radio as loud as you possibly can, whether you're out in the middle of nowhere or a very busy neighborhood where everyone's trying to sleep. This song is gonna just make you laugh because it's so weird, but it's also so good. It's called Speakers Blowing by Funk Tribu, and we played it for the first time, like, I don't know, 7 months ago, and it's kind of become a cult classic around here. The Party Songs Weekend. My name's Mason. Thanks for being who you are, for being here with us. We are back next week to do it all over again. And the best is yet to come if you be your dream.
1: I'll keep going, go, go, my speaker going. I'll

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5: Mainly cloudy skies expected tonight with lows around 52. Cloudy skies expected tomorrow, chance of rain showers, daytime highs approaching 63. Cloudy skies expected tomorrow night, slight chance of rain showers, lows dip down to about 56. I'm meteorologist Kara Foster on 100.5 The Hawk. Right now, 57.

hard. Yeah, right, picture that with a Kodak. Or better yet, go to Times Square, take a picture of me with a Kodak. Took my life from negative to positive, I just want y'all to know that. 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
4: Mainly cloudy skies expected overnight with a low of 52. Overcast skies, Saturday, chance of rain showers, daytime highs approaching 63. Cloudy skies, Saturday night, slight chance of rain showers, lows dip down to about 56. I'm meteorologist Carol Foster on 100.5 The Hawk. Right now, it's 57 degrees.

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4: Mainly cloudy skies expected overnight with a low of 52. Overcast skies, Saturday, chance of rain showers, daytime highs approaching 63. Cloudy skies, Saturday night, slight chance of rain showers, lows dip down to about 56. I'm meteorologist Carol Foster on 100.5 The Hawk. Right now, it's 57 degrees.

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8: Mainly cloudy overnight with a low of 52. Cloudy skies expected. Saturday, chance for showers. High temperatures reach up to 63. Chance for showers. Saturday night, lows level off around 55. Cloudy skies expected. I'm meteorologist Carol Foster on 100.5 The Hawk. Right now, 57.

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4: Mainly cloudy overnight with a low of 52. Cloudy skies expected. Saturday, chance for showers. High temperatures reach up to 63. Chance for showers. Saturday night, lows level off around 55. Cloudy skies expected. I'm meteorologist Carol Foster on 100.5 The Hawk. Right now, 57.

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3: Mainly cloudy, overnight, with a low of 52. Cloudy skies expected. Saturday, chance for showers. High temperatures reach up to 63. Chance for showers. Saturday night, lows level off around 55. Cloudy skies expected. I'm meteorologist Kara Foster on 100.5, The Hawk. 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
5: Mainly cloudy overnight with a low of 52. Cloudy skies expected. Saturday, chance for showers. High temperatures reach up to 63. Chance for showers. Saturday night, lows level off around 55. Cloudy skies expected. I'm meteorologist Kara Foster on 100.5 The Hawk. Right now, 57.

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5: Lows around 52, fog and spots overnight under mainly cloudy skies. Chance for showers, Saturday, high 63, cloudy skies expected with fog early. Overcast, Saturday night, chance of rain showers, 55. I'm meteorologist Kara Foster on 100.5 The Hawk. Right now, 55.

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4: Lows around 52, fog and spots overnight under mainly cloudy skies. Chance for showers, Saturday, high 63, cloudy skies expected with fog early. Overcast, Saturday night, chance of rain showers, 55. I'm meteorologist Carol Foster on 100.5 The Hawk. Right now, 55.

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4: Lows around 52, fog and spots overnight under mainly cloudy skies. Chance for showers, Saturday, high 63, cloudy skies expected with fog early. Overcast, Saturday night, chance of rain showers, 55. I'm meteorologist Kara Foster on 100.5 The Hawk. Right now, 54.

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7: Lows around 52. Fog and spots overnight under mainly cloudy skies. Chance for showers Saturday, high 63. Cloudy skies expected with fog early. Overcast Saturday night, chance of rain showers 55. I'm meteorologist Carol Foster on 100.5 The Hawk. Right now, 54.

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6: Cloudy skies expected with fog and spots early today with a chance for showers. Daytime highs approaching 63. Chance of rain showers tonight. Lows level off around 55. Overcast skies. Slight chance for showers tomorrow. High of 66. I'm meteorologist Carol Foster on 100.5 The Hawk. Right now, it's 54 degrees.

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7: Cloudy skies expected, with fog and spots early today, with a chance for showers. Daytime highs approaching 63. Chance of rain showers tonight, lows level off around 55, overcast skies. Slight chance for showers tomorrow, high of 66. I'm meteorologist Kara Foster on 100.5 The Hawk. Right now, it's 54 degrees.

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8: Cloudy skies expected with fog and spots early today with a chance for showers. Daytime highs approaching 63. Chance of rain showers tonight. Lows level off around 55. Overcast skies. Slight chance for showers tomorrow. High of 66. I'm meteorologist Kara Foster on 100.5 The Hawk. Right now, it's 54 degrees.

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We gon' boogie, oogie, oogie, jiggle, wiggle, and dance like the roof on fire. 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
6: 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Registration is at 8:30, or pre-register by going to any of the LA Communications stations. 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
10: Cloudy skies expected with fog and spots early today with a chance for showers. Daytime highs approaching 63. Chance of rain showers tonight. Lows level off around 55. Overcast skies. Slight chance for showers tomorrow. High of 66. I'm meteorologist Kara Foster on 100.5 The Hawk. Right now, it's 54 degrees. 100.

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7: Chance for showers and foggy early today. Otherwise, mainly cloudy skies expected. High 63. Chance of rain showers tonight. Lows around 55. Cloudy. Mainly cloudy tomorrow. Slight chance for showers. 66. I'm meteorologist Carol Foster on 100.5 The Hawk. Right now, 52.

0: Your Saturday morning sports report is brought to you by Bowden Steiner Implement. I'm Darren Swenson. On the high school football scoreboard from last night, it was a happy homecoming in Decorah as they defeat Waterloo East 48-6. Waukon knocked off North Fayette Valley 56-20. Clayton Ridge over Southwind 43-0. It was a happy homecoming in Lansing as Kehi defeats Calamus Wheatland 80-6. Turkey Valley defeats Dunkerton 70-16. It was Starmont over Postville 47-0. MFL Marmac makes the long trip to Lisbon and comes home victorious with a 41-14 victory. Osage defeated New Hampton 21-7. Happy homecoming in Cresco as well, as the Crestwood Cadets stayed unbeaten with a 49-9 victory over Forest City. Spring Grove knocks off Wabasha Kellogg 63-6, and Fillmore Central defeats United South Central 35-0. High school volleyball at the Canby tournament on Friday. It was Mabel Canton over Canby 2-1. Chisholm defeated Mabel Canton 2-0. Fillmore Central over Chisholm 2-0. Fillmore Central over Canby 2-0. Sacred Heart defeated Spring Grove 2-0. And Mineota knocked off Spring Grove 2-0. Week number 4 of the high school football season in Minnesota has two area teams playing today. The Mabel Canton Cougars will look for win number 2 of the season as they host Bethlehem Academy today. Cougar coach Paul Tollefsrud says he's looking for his team to play a complete four-quarter game.
1: But we have to be able to compete for four quarters with a physical team, and that's what Lanesboro was. And we can't get wore down in the fourth quarter. We have to be able to fight through that stuff and get going. So I've challenged our kids to, you know, to take pride in what we do, play Mabel Canton football, work hard, and be ready for a physical four-quarter game.
0: You can hear that game today on 104.7 KVIK. Andy Sires will have the call from Mabel. It's homecoming in Caledonia this week as Caledonia will take on Dover Yoda today. Head coach Carl Frichte says the Warriors have gotten better at talking through the first four games of the season.
2: I think the communication thing is the biggest part for us. We're really big on them. And as you know, Darren, we talk a lot about this. And I just think we're getting better and better. You know, we can't worry about what other people think. You know, sometimes high school kids worry about, you know, do we sound goofy? And like I always talk about, I wish I had $1 million where I could just bring them right to the sidelines of an NFL game and just let them hear the communication, you know, or, you know, get them on the sidelines of a Golden Gopher game and understand how much those people talk out there and they communicate. And high school has to be the same.
0: You can hear an audio stream of that game on the LA Communications YouTube channel. Greg and Jim Hoshite will have the call beginning at 2:00 this afternoon. College football today, Iowa coach Kirk Ferentz hopes the Hawkeyes finally have the talent on offense to hang with Michigan. The Wolverines have won the last four in the series, and in those four games, Iowa has scored a total of 20 points. It includes two blowout losses in Big Ten championship games. The 17th-ranked Hawkeyes visit 18th-ranked Michigan today in the Big Ten opener for both.
3: Yeah, I mean, last time we got together, we were a little bit depleted offensively, so, yeah. Obviously, I think we got a little more octane now in the tank than we did then. It was not the best matchup from that standpoint. But, yeah, they've got really good players.
0: You can hear the game today on 100.5 The Hawk, pregame 12:30, kickoff set for 2:30. Iowa State coach Jimmy Rogers has been confident for some time that the Cyclones were better than expected. Picked to finish as low as 16th in the Big 12, the Cyclones take a 2-1 record in today's conference opener at home against 15th-ranked Utah.
4: As this team started to gel, how they started to connect, how the culture started to kind of form, I felt more confident in just the overall because there wasn't this ego behind what about me. They were about each other. They were about competing. And they worked extremely hard. And anytime that you have a bunch of guys come together, they work really hard and they're bought into something bigger than themselves, you have a shot.
0: You can hear the game today on Bluff Country 103.5 KNEI, pregame 12:30, kickoff set for 2:30. UNI coach Todd Stepsis is confident the Panthers will bounce back this week with a strong effort. UNI will open the Missouri Valley Football Conference race at home today against 4th-ranked and defending national champion Illinois State. Stepsis says the Panthers are motivated to show they are a more competitive team than they showed in Iowa City last week.
5: The negative to last week was it was such a warped match, you know, and so I think a lot of our guys, number one, felt embarrassed about it, and then number two, are anxious for the opportunity to show people that, no, this, you know, we've got a good team here, and you know, we want to tee it up again as soon as possible to show everybody.
0: You can hear the game today on 94.9 and 99.1 The River. Pregame begins at 3 and the kickoff set for 4 o'clock. 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I'm Darren Swenson.

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9: Chance for showers and foggy early today. Otherwise, mainly cloudy skies expected. High 63. Chance of rain showers tonight. Lows around 55. Cloudy. Mainly cloudy. Tomorrow, slight chance for showers, 66. I'm meteorologist Carol Foster on 100.5 The Hawk. Right now, 52.

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1: Good morning and welcome to Newsmakers, a presentation of LA Communications. I'm Darren Swenson. Our guest this morning is Scott Schindler. He is with the Fort Atkinson Rendezvous Committee.
2: This weekend in Fort Atkinson is the 50th annual rendezvous, and Scott Schindler joining us from the event organizing committee. Scott, obviously a big year for the rendezvous this year, being the 50th year. Is there anything in particular special going on to celebrate this milestone?
3: Yeah, we got several things going on. We had one of our people on the committee, Paul Harold, he's put together a slideshow that we'll have running in the Northeast Cannon House all weekend. And we're just checking out a little bit of it. 11:30, somewhere around there. Saturday, we're going to have kind of a recognition of some of the people that have made all 50 years, some of the committee members that have done extraordinary work and stuff. We're going to have a few dignitaries. I'm not sure who. I haven't got a list of them. But, yeah, it's we got new things going on. We got, I'm trying to think here, standing in the grounds looking. More military personnel coming into camp. There's we got half a dozen or so new campers coming in for the first time. So it's just, it's biggest thing is education. And then like Friday, that's not open to the public, but we're getting 700-800 school kids coming in and chaperones. So we started it to bring tourism to Northeast Iowa, and it's expanded from there. You know, for 50 years we've been here doing this and having schools come and that. So,
2: and how important is that education component of this event?
3: That's our main priority for it, is education to how lifestyle would have been here at the fort or in the area in the 1840s. We're 20 years before the Civil War, so a lot has changed between then and the Civil War.
2: Of course, you mentioned the Education Day coming up on Friday, and then on Saturday, events happening from 9:30 until 4:30. Of course, the fort opening up at 9:30. All sorts of highlights of that day, music, demonstrations, how life was like back in the 1840s, a little bit of seemingly everything for everyone coming up on Saturday.
3: Yeah, and it's completely free. Find a parking spot down in the streets in town. We got shuttle bus running around. Wave them down, they'll pick you up wherever and bring you right up to the front gate.
2: And, of course, on Sunday, the hours for the event is 9 a.m. until 3:30. And, of course, many similar events going on Sunday. And in addition to that, a church service Sunday morning, from what I understand.
3: Yep. Yeah, we finally, last year, 2 years ago, we got one that we could have the church service here again. And it's just we get a lot of people coming over to it. It's interesting how they do it. And then we got locals playing music, playing the hymns and stuff. And it's really touching.
2: And from what I understand, you got a dinner coming up on Friday night. If you want somebody else to take care of the cooking come Friday night, and a little 5K run and walk Saturday as well. Is that correct?
3: Yes. And that's both events are well attended by the participants here, the Buckskinners, traders, and a lot of the local people come from all around the area for the 5K run. And it's just a nice crowd, and it's amazing how fast some of them people are. And I know I wouldn't be able to do it.
2: You and me both, my friend. What are some things to keep in mind for people traveling to Fort Atkinson this weekend? Where's the best place folks should park? What's the best way to get around? What are things people should keep in mind?
3: We got parking on any of the city streets. Wave the shuttle bus down. We've got handicap parking different places. There's a bus stop by Lickety Split there. There's one by the community center. There's just anywhere, and if you see a bus, you just step up and wave them down, and they'll pick you up.
2: All right.
3: And just parking anywhere, and then down by the community center where the church was selling kolaches this year, the church ladies. And there's a city museum down there that has a lot of history from the area in there, from local people that have donated and put on display by the families.
2: All right. And, there's definitely been a lot of improvements made to the fort over the last couple of years. And how rewarding is it to see such a historic, important venue in our neck of the woods being preserved for future generations?
3: It just feels great. I grew up here right across the street from it, so I spent all my childhood years roaming around down here and looking for things and playing, and you know, and it just, when the rendezvous come around, I was born 100 years too late.
2: So
3: I could have lived in that time zone.
2: All right. Anything
3: you
2: we're
3: know,
2: missing?
3: So it's, and it just, we got something going on. Go on the Fort Atkinson Facebook page. Go on the City Fort Atkinson webpage. There's a lot of pictures there. One of the newest things that we're doing this year is we got past pictures in the Cannon House running on a 55-inch TV, and we'll have benches in there for people to sit down, and that it's going to be running all weekend.
2: All right. I'll let you give one final invitation for folks to come to Fort Atkinson this weekend.
3: Come on out. It's happening rain or shine, just like it did back in the 1840s. So it's come down and see us and see the history that we have here in Northeast Iowa.
2: Scott, appreciate you taking a few minutes to tell us all about it. Thank you for what you do, and everyone for what they do to preserve that history and to educate young people through this event, as you've done for years. Thanks for the time, Scott, and best of luck with the event this weekend.
3: Thank you, sir, and thanks for all the advertising. It helps. It makes a difference. You guys at K-Viking Gold do a great job for us. Thank you.
2: Thanks. We just think of it as doing our job. Scott Sindelar joining us. He is with the Fort Atkinson Rendezvous Committees. The Education Day coming up on Friday, and then Saturday and Sunday for the Rendezvous, the 50th annual event.
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7: Chance for showers today. Otherwise cloudy skies with a few peaks of sun. High temperatures reach up to 63. Overcast tonight. Chance of rain showers 55. Cloudy skies with a few peaks of sun. Tomorrow, slight chance of rain showers. High of 66. I'm meteorologist Kara Foster on 100.5 The Hawk. Currently 54.

0: Your Saturday morning sports report is brought to you by Bowden Steiner Implement. I'm Darren Swenson. On the high school football scoreboard from last night, it was a happy homecoming in Decorah as they defeat Waterloo East 48-6. Walk-on knocked off North Fayette Valley 56-20. Clayton Ridge over South Wind 43-0. It was a happy homecoming in Lansing as Keyhigh defeats Calamus Wheatland 80-6. Turkey Valley defeats Dunkerton 70-16. It was Starmont over Postville 47-0. MFL Marmac makes the long trip to Lisbon and comes home victorious with a 41-14 victory. Osage defeated New Hampton 21-7. Happy homecoming in Cresco as well, as the Crestwood Cadets stayed unbeaten with a 49-9 victory over Forest City. Spring Grove knocks off Wabasha Kellogg 63-6, and Fillmore Central defeats United South Central 35-0. High school volleyball at the Canby tournament on Friday was Mabel Canton over Canby 2-1. Chisholm defeated Mabel Canton 2-0. Fillmore Central over Chisholm 2-0. Fillmore Central over Canby 2-0. Sacred Heart defeated Spring Grove 2-0. And Mineota knocked off Spring Grove 2-0. Week number 4 of the high school football season in Minnesota has two area teams playing today. The Mabel Canton Cougars will look for win number 2 of the season as they host Bethlehem Academy today. Cougar coach Paul Tollefsrud says he's looking for his team to play a complete four-quarter game.
1: But we have to be able to compete for four quarters with a physical team, and that's what Lanesboro was. And we can't get wore down in the fourth quarter. We have to be able to fight through that stuff and get going. So I've challenged our kids to, you know, to take pride in what we do, play Mabel Canton football, work hard, and be ready for a physical four-quarter game.
0: You can hear that game today on 104.7 KVIK. Andy Sires will have the call from Mabel. It's homecoming in Caledonia this week as Caledonia will take on Dover Yoda today. Head coach Carl Frichte says the Warriors have gotten better at talking through the first four games of the season.
2: I think the communication thing is the biggest part for us. We're really big on them. And as you know, Darren, we talk a lot about this, and I just think we're getting better and better. You know, we can't worry about what other people think. You know, sometimes high school kids worry about, you know, do we sound goofy? And like I always talk about, I wish I had $1 million where I could just bring them right to the sidelines of an NFL game and just let them hear the communication, you know, or, you know, get them on the sidelines of a Golden Gopher game and understand how much those people talk out there and they communicate. And high school has to be the same.
0: You can hear an audio stream of that game on the LA Communications YouTube channel. Greg and Jim Hoshite will have the call beginning at 2 o'clock this afternoon. College football today. Iowa coach Kirk Ferentz hopes the Hawkeyes finally have the talent on offense to hang with Michigan. The Wolverines have won the last four in the series, and in those four games, Iowa has scored a total of 20 points. It includes two blowout losses in Big Ten championship games. The 17th-ranked Hawkeyes visit 18th-ranked Michigan today in the Big Ten opener for both.
3: Yeah, I mean, last time we got together, we were a little bit depleted offensively, so, you know, obviously, I think we got a little more octane now in the tank than we did then. You know, it was not the best matchup from that standpoint. But, yeah, they've got really good players.
0: You can hear the game today on 100.5 The Hawk, pregame 12:30, kickoff set for 2:30. Iowa State coach Jimmy Rogers has been confident for some time that the Cyclones were better than expected. Picked to finish as low as 16th in the Big 12, the Cyclones take a 2-1 record in today's conference opener at home against 15th-ranked Utah.
4: As this team started to gel, how they started to connect, how the culture started to kind of form, I felt more confident in just the overall because there wasn't this ego behind what about me. They were about each other. They were about competing. And they worked extremely hard. And anytime that you have a bunch of guys come together, they work really hard and they're bought into something bigger than themselves, you have a shot.
0: You can hear the game today on Bluff Country 103.5 KNEI, pregame 12:30, kickoff set for 2:30. UNI coach Todd Stepsis is confident the Panthers will bounce back this week with a strong effort. UNI will open the Missouri Valley Football Conference race at home today against 4th-ranked and defending national champion Illinois State. Stepsis says the Panthers are motivated to show they are a more competitive team than they showed in Iowa City last week.
5: The negative to last week was it was such a warped match, you know, and so I think a lot of our guys, number one, felt embarrassed about it, and then number two, are anxious for the opportunity to show people that, no, this, you know, we've got a good team here, and you know, we want to tee it up again as soon as possible to show everybody.
0: You can hear the game today on 94.9 and 99.1 The River. Pre-game begins at 3 and the kickoff set for 4 o'clock. 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I'm Darren Swenson.
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8: Chance for showers today. Otherwise cloudy skies with a few peaks of sun. High temperatures reach up to 63. Overcast tonight. Chance of rain showers, 55. Cloudy skies with a few peaks of sun. Tomorrow, slight chance of rain showers, high of 66. I'm meteorologist Kara Foster on 100.5 The Hawk. Currently, 54.
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8: Cloudy today with a chance for showers. Highs around 63. Cloudy skies expected. Tonight, chance for showers. Lows level off around 55. Slight chance for showers. Tomorrow, high of 66, mainly cloudy skies. I'm meteorologist Carol Foster on 100.5, The Hawk. Currently 55.

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5: Cloudy today with a chance for showers. Highs around 63. Cloudy skies expected. Tonight, chance for showers. Lows level off around 55. Slight chance for showers. Tomorrow, high of 66. Mainly cloudy skies. I'm meteorologist Kara Foster on 100.5 The Hawk. Currently 55.

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0: The Hawk FM 100.5. It's the weekend. My beautiful bride is here at my side. Hello, Heidi. How are you?
1: Hello, John. I'm well. How are you?
0: I'm excited to chat with my guest today. I'm going to talk with Mike Ferguson. He is an actor, but he's on a show with Will Ferrell on Netflix called The Hawk.
1: And
0: he is a big, huge, commanding, like big beast of a man. And I was reading here, he was a tattoo artist up until just recently. And he's like, I'm going to do movies. And then he just did it. Like, how cool is that?
1: Good for him.
0: And he just made the decision. He's like, they're doing movies? I'm going to do movies. And you know, he's got a look. He definitely has a look. So he's been in movies and TV shows and all kinds of cool stuff because he just made the decision. I'm going to do that. And then he just did it. So I'm so excited to chat with Mike Ferguson coming up in a bit on The John and Heidi Show.
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0: Now, with today's reason to party, here's my beautiful bride, Heidi Small. What do you have for me, Heidi?
1: Today is key lime pie day. I do like key lime pie.
0: Yeah, it is good.
1: And we hardly ever have it.
0: I know. We should get that more often.
1: But I do enjoy it. Anyway, I have a list of 27 key lime cocktails. I didn't even know there were so many that could make that have that key lime flavor in them.
0: Yeah.
1: So sent that over to you.
0: Okay. Well, I've got a link to all those drinks in the show notes for today at johnandheidishow.com. Does your

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0: Hey, the end of the Whoopie Dip season is drawing nearer. 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

0: fried rice, hot dogs, footlongs, ham and cheese, pulled pork, chicken salad sandwiches, soft-shell tacos, and taco in a bag. Spread the word! The Whoopie Deck will be closing Sunday, October 4th, so stop in this weekend and get in those last licks.
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2: Cloudy today with a chance for showers. Highs around 63. Cloudy skies expected. Tonight, chance for showers. Lows level off around 55. Slight chance for showers. Tomorrow, high 66. Mainly cloudy skies. I'm meteorologist Kara Foster on 100.5 The Hawk. Currently 61. 100.

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0: Now, surveys and studies and such, what seems like an annoying or destructive behavior in your children could actually be their way of learning, according to a new study. Researchers say children from the age 3 to 8 are naturally more distracted because their brains are wired to explore everything around them. Unlike adults who tend to focus on what they already know works, kids are more likely to try this and try that, even if it means making a bit of a mess or maybe accidentally breaking something. Researchers say this exploratory behavior actually helps children gather information and develop new skills. So the next time a child takes something apart to see what makes it tick, there might actually be some science behind all that chaos. Did you do that as a kid, take things apart?
1: I did not. My brother always did.
0: Oh, I did too. Maybe it's a guy thing. I don't know. But we would see, we're like, how does this work? And we'd pull all the screws out. And we're like, oh, it does this, it does that. And then we'd put it all back together. And we're like, oh, no, it doesn't work anymore.
1: Yeah. That's why I never took things apart.
0: Like, why are my Barbie doll legs on backwards? I'm like, I'm pretty sure it came that way. That's exactly why. All right, surveys and studies and such on the John and Heidi Show. It's going

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0: Now, big screen, little screen, Andrew Cohen, or Andy Cohen, is now his own, he calls it Jack Hole of the Day. So he has this little thing that he does on the internet. Now he is his own because he got called out by Julia Stiles on Dancing with the Stars for some comments that he made about her dancing. So when they did Watch What Happens Live, he said, Julia, I am so sorry. Hours after she took the dance floor alongside Ezra Sosa for the first time and blew everyone away. So anyway, he said, you know what? I'm going to be a little nicer to you. You killed it tonight. You did an amazing job. So you're going to have fun and you're going to have a great run. And Resident Evil hit the ground running at the box office during their opening. The director says the video game adaptation, it's a movie, but it was a video game first, grossed $55 million domestically, giving the long-running horror series the biggest debut in franchise history. So that's kind of cool if you're into that kind of thing. A lot of scary movies out right now because we're getting close to Halloween. And they get them in the theaters early so people can see them before Halloween. But oh, yeah, this is the
1: love
0: season.
1: Love scary movies.
0: She's a big fan. I'm a comedy guy. Big screen, little screen on the John and Heidi Show. It's 2026. 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
11: Cloudy today with a chance for showers. Highs around 63. Cloudy skies expected. Tonight, chance for showers. Lows level off around 55. Slight chance for showers. Tomorrow, high of 66. Mainly cloudy skies. I'm meteorologist Carol Foster on 100.5 The Hawk. Currently 61.

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1: On the Tri-State's best variety, 100.5 The Hawk. Heidi, did you know that a cat's whiskers are about as wide as its body, and they kind of act like
0: They use them to know if they can fit through holes.
1: It's like a measuring tool. It helps them judge whether they can safely fit through narrow spaces.
0: Yeah, I think that's really cool.
1: If their whiskers touch, they can still squeeze through, but it's going to be a little tighter squeeze. So anyway, that's kind of a neat thing. So if you trim your cat's whiskers, they'll stop trying to... Is that how that works?
0: You shouldn't do that.
1: I don't know. I don't know how any of that works. I don't think you trim their whiskers. All right. We don't know everything, clearly. But now...

Well, good morning. Josh Blake here at Iron Hill Harley-Davidson in Waukon. The Open House Olympics going on right now. And they've got free food and beer and door prizes, champion prizes. And you can compete against friends in the slow race, the tightrope challenge, also the burnout competitions and weenie bite. That's going on. Food and games until 2. We'll have the sign up for the Passport to Paradise trip. And we're going to Mexico with the trip, you and a friend, when the weather is cold. Yep. And you can enjoy that for 6 nights. So get in here and sign up until 1 o'clock here at Iron Hill Harley-Davidson in Waukon as part of the Open House Olympics. Going to be lots of fun. And the weather, certainly fantastic. Feels like fall, but it's nice enough to hop on the bike and head over here and have some fun and get signed up as well with LA Communications and Sundance Travel. I'm John.

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1: where the fun never stops and neither do the hits.
0: Time now for the joke of the day with my beautiful bride, Heidi Small. What do you have for me there, Heidi?
1: I have two.
0: All right. That means one's a stinker.
1: What do you call an alligator in a vest?
0: I have no idea.
1: An investigator.
0: See, there you go. That's a good one right there. You should have saved that for the second one. That should have been your closer, Heidi. That's comedy gold.
1: Why does Snoop Dogg use an umbrella?
0: Why?
1: Faux drizzle.
0: You had two good ones today. Okay, maybe not. But I mean, way better. Way better than
1: way
0: we
1: better
0: had.
1: Than usual.
0: Yeah, Friday was horrible. All right, that is your joke of the day on the John and Heidi Show. 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
3: Cloudy today with a chance for showers. Highs around 63. Cloudy skies expected. Tonight, chance for showers. Lows level off around 55. Slight chance for showers. Tomorrow, high of 66. Mainly cloudy skies. I'm meteorologist Carol Foster on 100.5 The Hawk. Currently 63.

0: the Tri-State's best variety, 100.5 The Hawk. Time now for the scoop of the day. 54% of adults say stress or anxiety disrupts their sleep. Is that what disrupts your sleep, Heidi? Because you're not sleeping well. Is it stress?
1: I think just old age and menopause is what disrupts my sleep. But.
0: Okay. I was just trying to wipe something off the screen. It turns out it was a period. It's on the document.
1: Okay.
0: I'm over rubbing the screen. I'm like, why is that not coming off? And then I realized, wait a minute, that's punctuation just misplaced. All right, moving on. You've heard of couples having a sleep divorce to keep everyone happy. Well, now there's what's called a food divorce. It's the latest relationship trend. It refers to couples who live together, but they break up at dinner time, eating separate meals on separate schedules. A relationship therapist by the name of Aaron Pash says meal planning, cooking, and dishes can create so much daily friction that some couples simply take food out of the equation. Mismatched schedules, mismatched diets, meal prep burnout, and medications like Ozempic are adding fuel to the trend. The problem? Studies suggest couples who regularly eat together report greater relationship satisfaction.
1: Yeah.
0: They say the solution may be simple. Separate the food, but keep the same quality time together. Here's what I will tell you. We've been married now 26 years. Been together 27 years as of right now. This is like the time of our when we met 27 years ago. There are things that I have adjusted in my diet because I didn't like them before, but I do now because my wife has she's exposed me to things that I didn't even think I would like. And I had never tried broccoli in my life until I was about 40. Yeah. And now I love broccoli.
1: Yeah.
0: So here's the thing. Maybe what you should do is everybody should just try to work together.
1: I think it's really important to dine together, and it's very important to still sleep together.
0: And it doesn't mean you have to eat the exact same thing. You know, if you like this and they like that, you can have some things that are similar but different. But I'm saying, boy, spend time together. Otherwise, get used to spending time alone. There you go. Scoop of the day on the John and Heidi Show.

0: Good morning, Josh Blake here at Iron Hill Harley-Davidson and the Passport to Paradise. Sign up until 1, and they've got the Open House Olympics going on as well. Buddy from Iron Hill, tell us what's going on. I can smell food, too, so what's up with that?
1: Yeah, we got our motorcycle Olympics today, so we got a bunch of games out in the parking lot. We got some stuff on sale kind of parked out front there. I think we've had probably 6 or 7 deals already come through here. So, again, been very, very busy morning for us like it usually is on a Saturday.
0: Nice. And, yeah, I'm getting hungry. I can smell that food, and people can come out and grab some lunch too, right?
1: You got it. Yep. We got pop water beer. I think we're doing brats and burgers on the back there. I can smell it also, but I haven't seen anything go by my desk yet. But if you do, I'll be the first one to know.
0: Nice. So, yeah, perfect afternoon. I know Bergen is doesn't have his famous shorts on today, but we'll talk to him here in just a couple of minutes. But, yeah, come on out the Open House Olympics until 2. We'll have the sign up here for the trip, and we're going to Mexico. So come and sign up for that. Be a qualifier right inside the store, and hopefully we'll see you here with LA Communications and Sundance Travel at Iron Hill Harley-Davidson and Walk On.
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0: sounds like the 90s to now. 100.5 The Hawk. Thank you for listening to the John and Heidi Show this weekend. Excited to visit right now with Mike Ferguson. He's got a ton of fun projects he's working on, but we're going to chat mainly about this one, The Hawk, on Netflix. And you're working with Will Ferrell on this project. It looks like a ton of fun, Mike.
1: Look, it was a great opportunity. I got, you know, I auditioned traditionally for this. Straight to call back and got the job. I showed up on set, saw all the leads. I saw the call sheet. It was one of those ones that I framed and put on my wall. Will Ferrell walks in and commanded that room for 2 hours to get that barroom scene. And it was one of the most surreal moments of my life. I'm a big, scary guy, but my back, I love comedy. And so to be around the legends of comedy was just absolutely brilliant.
0: It looks like you guys had a blast. And there's another project here called The Stokes. I want to make sure we talk about that. I'm not familiar with The Stokes. Tell me more about that.
1: Okay, so The Stokes twins are part of this. So for the past 6 years, I've been playing a character called Mike Ferguson, Bounty Hunter. And that is on The Stokes twins. That is on Topper Guild. That is on Zong. That is on Ben Azalar. They're all YouTubers. And The Stokes twins, some of those videos I did with them had 250 million views. 30 minutes long, and it's me hunting them, playing hide and seek. So they got a Netflix show, because they have 149 million subscribers on YouTube. Now they have a Netflix show. I'm in season one, and 4 of those 8 episodes. Also, on Topper Guild, which is on Disney Plus, which is coming to Netflix in October, and Zong, which is coming to Netflix in October. And I have those as well as on Disney Plus. So I've been doing children's comedy content for 6 years. That's what The Stokes twins is. And it's Mike Ferguson, Bounty Hunter.
0: I love that. And you've got a lot of fun stuff. I see here your directorial debut for Midnight Market. Tell me a little bit about that as well.
1: Here I am with a background in comedy. I've done a lot of action as well. So my mother was having some medical issues. So I wrote a horror movie based on misguided family tree. In the middle of this, my mother passed. So I wrote this story and my buddy came up with the screenplay. And I was like, I want to direct this. I was like, I should. We made it work. And I got to shoot with my friends. But I've made at least 15 movies with David Mitch Parks, Ovsanka. I'm going to ruin her last name, so I'm not even going to say it. But I made a lot of movies with these people. They trusted in me, and we put this movie together and shot it in a 10-day period in Los Angeles, California. It's not a grotesque movie. It is an adventure horror story, kind of in the same vein as Stranger Things-ish. A lot of cool visuals, and we took our time and did some really cool stuff in it. But yeah, I wrote that when my mother was ill and she passed, and that's what came of it, was art. A little more serious tone than what I normally felt.
0: Well, you've got such a fascinating story. You've done so many fun things, but I'm reading here that you were a tattoo artist, and you went from tattoo artist to doing all these amazing projects, working with Will Ferrell. That is quite the story.
1: Do you have a minute?
0: Absolutely, and I would love to hear about this.
1: So in 2017, I sold a couple tattoo shops and got into the commercial weed business. I got a 7-acre farm with a couple of my friends, and I was gone for most of 2017. I'd come back once a month. I had a wife and 3 kids. My kids were older, graduating high school, things like that. So I decided to go into this business venture because I always lose out. Well, I'm going to tell you something. Growing weed is super hard. This is the first year it was commercially illegal in the state of California. So I did this, and my wife started wrestling. She became a pro wrestler with WOW Wrestling, Jenny Buss's company. So me being gone for a year caused some strife between us. So here she's acting. I'm going into acting. And I'm like, you know what? I'm going to go 100% in this. And I got rid of some of the businesses. In 2019, we separated. And I was in Armenia for 2 months shooting a TV show. Yeah, look, I had a look, and I knew that. And I saw her with the wrestling thing going on. And I was like, oh, yeah, I can do this too. When I was a kid, when I was in bad situations, I would run to movies. I have Planet of the Apes, Supernatural, Doctor Who tattooed on me. I was having problems in my personal life, which it wasn't terrible, but I've been married for 27 years. I'm getting separated now. I ran straight to the thing that I ran to as a kid, movies. And it honestly has been one of the best things that I've ever done.
0: I think it's fascinating. And someday I believe there'll be a movie about your life.
1: Look, I know that. Look, that lady that we've been separated for 6 years, I had a movie come out this year with her, 2 of them. One called Last Hit and another one called Blackout. Both love stories in this terrible situations. One, China nukes Los Angeles while I'm doing a crypto heist.
0: Again, that is fascinating. And someday we'll see a big movie called The Mike Ferguson Story, and I'll be getting a ticket to see it. Mike, thank you for your time.
1: And thank you. Keep watching. I appreciate your time.
0: Absolutely. Again, Mike Ferguson has been our guest. We talked about a lot of things, but originally it was The Hawk. It's on Netflix right now. He's in it. Will Ferrell's in it. Looks like a blast. All the details in the show notes for today at johnandheidishow.com.
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11: Cloudy today with a chance for showers. Highs around 63. Cloudy skies expected. Tonight, chance for showers. Lows level off around 55. Slight chance for showers. Tomorrow, high of 66. Mainly cloudy skies. I'm meteorologist Kara Foster on 100.5 The Hawk. Currently 63.

0: Josh Blake here at Iron Hill Harley-Davidson and Walk-On. It's the Passport to Paradise trip for two to Playa del Carmen, Mexico, in a nice warm spot in the wintertime. And we're going to send you and a friend or a spouse or your neighbor or your ex-wife, whoever it might be, on that trip. So sign up inside the shop and say hi and grab some lunch as well. And Bergen from Iron Hill Harley-Davidson, tell us what kinds of fun things are going on, some competitions, right?
1: Yeah, we got a lot of competitions going on out here today. We got a tightrope and a slow race. Bring out your bike. We'd love to have you guys out here. We also got some cold beer and some hot free food, so love to see you guys out here.
0: All right, very good. And people can come on in and make their appointments for their service work as well, if they need that. And how's that going to work? You guys are get them on the schedule?
1: Yeah, our service guys are always ready to help you guys out, no matter if it's an emergency situation or you guys want to come in and get an oil change or just a tune-up here leading into the fall with hunting coming around too. Jack and Dylan love to help you out at the service counter. Just come on the front door, and one of the salesmen or our managers will be happy to get you over to one of the guys over there.
0: Awesome. All right, well, thanks, Bergen. And come out here and get Bergen's autograph or do a selfie. A lot of people do that, you know. I know, I watch it happen. So Iron Hill Harley-Davidson, we, as in LA Communications and Sundance Travel, will be here until 1, and then we'll draw a couple of names out as qualifiers. But the fun continues through 2 o'clock today here at Iron Hill Harley-Davidson.
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0: 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Time now for the movie quote of the day. Again, these guys, you're making it too easy. From 1984. And if Heidi gets this wrong, we are going to have a major problem. Wax on, wax off.
1: Oh, Karate Kid.
0: Yeah. What is this? Movie quotes for beginners? All of them lately have been such easy. I'm like, guys, what are we doing? But then again, there was a while there where a guy sent in so many that were difficult. I'm like, do these movies even exist? If you'd like to submit a movie quote, you can do that at johnandheidishow.com. I could

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1: Final day of Pez information.
0: I like this,
1: and that
0: too.
1: Makes me kind of sad.
0: Yeah, what do we got?
1: The best-selling Pez dispenser of all time is the Santa Claus.
0: I was going to just say Santa Claus.
1: Yep. The rarest Pez dispenser was one with an astronaut helmet as its topper, prepared for the 1982 World's Fair in Knoxville, Tennessee. Only two were ever made, a blue one and a white one. One sold for $32,000 on eBay.
0: Well, I will not be getting you one of those. Sorry.
1: Probably not.
0: No.
1: And the other rarest Pez dispenser was a set of two depicting Prince William and Kate Middleton to commemorate their 2011 wedding, and the only ones were sold for $13,360, with the proceeds going to charity.
0: Well, that's kind of cool.
1: Yeah.
0: That's fascinating.
1: And that's it. We're all done with Pez.
0: All right.
1: And that's all news to me.
0: That is also news to me.

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6: Cloudy skies expected this afternoon with a chance for showers. High temperatures reach up to 63. Chance of rain showers tonight, lows dip down to about 55. Cloudy skies expected. High of 66. Tomorrow, slight chance for showers. I'm meteorologist Kara Foster on 100.5 The Hawk. Currently 63.

0: two, one. We're right, right, right, we're right.
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2: Claiborne picks it up, and he's going to go for a touchdown. Adrian Claiborne does it again.
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2: 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Touchdown, Iowa.
3: It is good. Nate Keating does a handstand and a headstand for good measure.
2: That's a touchdown, Iowa. Desmond King. That's the way to shove it down their nostrils.
3: A bulldozer of a block by Robert Gowrie as he cleans out the left end. Here comes the record-setting touchdown. Marvin McNutt, welcome to the record books.
2: Touchdown, Iowa. Cooper DeJean read the play perfectly. And is that young man headed for stardom? The game's going to end on this play. He fires downfield. It's caught. And into the end zone. Touchdown, Iowa. Touchdown, Iowa.
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4: Big Ten play is officially underway for the Iowa Hawkeyes, and it starts this afternoon at the Big House. 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We've got number 17, Iowa, and number 18, Michigan, for you right here on the Hawkeye Radio Network. I'm Matt Randazzo, and wherever you are around the great state of Iowa, thank you so much for spending some of your Saturday afternoon with us. It's a battle of unbeatens in Ann Arbor. Both the Hawkeyes and Wolverines boast identical 3-0 records, which makes it a great matchup around the entire country, one of the best of the weekend. It's the 11th time Iowa has started 3-0 under head coach Kirk Ferentz, who brings the Hawkeyes to Ann Arbor for the first time since 2019. Iowa does own a pair of victories at the Big House under Kirk Ferentz, those coming in 2002 and 2019. We've got a jam-packed show for you once again this afternoon. 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
5: I'm Chief Meteorologist Rebecca Kopelman with your Hawkeye game day forecast, and it's going to be a beautiful one out in Ann Arbor. There's going to be plenty of sunshine. Temperatures will be rising into the mid and upper 60s in the afternoon, and the humidity will be nice and light. Winds will stay light as well, and it'll be a pleasant evening up ahead after the game. That's your latest Iowa's News Now game day forecast.
4: 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Pat joins us from the booth in Michigan at Michigan Stadium. Good afternoon, young man. Are you ready for some Big Ten football?
6: I'm ready to go. You know, this is the first time in a while that I haven't been sitting with you eating Pizza Ranch.
4: No.
6: And I kind of miss it, man. I really do.
4: We need to change that next week against Ohio State. But for now, it's Big Ten play. I know Coach Ferentz and the staff preaches one game at a time. Every game is the biggest game. But is there a different vibe when it comes to Big Ten play, especially going to Michigan in a nationally ranked matchup like this one?
6: I mean, yes and no. I would say the biggest thing is usually you know a lot about the team you're playing, and they know a lot about you. Now it's different here, right? This is a new coach, so things are a little bit different. What's interesting? The first four games, we've played new coaches, and that's kind of interesting. You know, to say you don't think about it, you know, but you know, it's a lot for these coaches to learn, it's a lot for these players to learn. But luckily, we've got some former tape on them, and we've seen some games, so we kind of know what to expect a little bit. But we're gonna face a talented team. Everybody in the Big Ten's tough and physical, and it's gonna be a tough physical game today.
4: Set the scene in Ann Arbor. You've been there, got there yesterday. It's the big house. I know you played there. It's not Kinnick. It's a good environment. What's it like there, and what can Iowa fans expect today when it comes to the atmosphere at the big house?
6: Yeah, I mean, been here for a little bit. I'm the best looking dude in this town, so yes. That's pretty much, I'm sure you're aware of that. But no, it's a great environment, great stadium. Looking forward to it. Obviously, they fit a million people in this stadium, and you know, our guys are going to go out there and ready to go. It'll be interesting to see us, you know, playing away. We haven't played away yet this year, and see how our guys handle it. But I know they're well prepared and well coached, and they'll do their jobs and be just fine.
4: Anger's Analysis is presented to you by Pizza Ranch. Score big on game day with food from Pizza Ranch. Whether you're tuning in from home or at Kinnick Stadium, Pizza Ranch is the favorite pizza of the Iowa Hawkeyes. Let's talk about the Wolverines. I know you spend time looking at tape all week long. I know Michigan is really good on the defensive side of the football. You happen to play on the defensive side of the football. What have you seen from Michigan and that defense Iowa will face today?
6: Yeah, they're really aggressive. They're really aggressive with their front seven. The guys are tough. I mean, the DNs are very, very active. The linebackers play downhill. They do a lot of man coverage, so they have a lot of trust in their secondary. So there will be some opportunities for us to take some shots. What's interesting, too, you know, in that man coverage, Hank's done a really good job hitting those checkdowns, right? Those checkdowns have been huge for us, kind of extending drives and extending plays. Well, man coverage, you don't get those checkdowns because there's going to be a guy guarding him. But what a good thing in man coverage, what man coverage does, though, is allows that quarterback to run. So Hank was probably going to be using his legs a lot this game, I would assume. But I will be interested to see how our run game holds up. I think we're going to obviously have some good opportunities there to run on them. It's going to be a physical challenge. We're going to have to out-physical them up front. And our O-line will have to be ready to go.
4: Don't forget, Patrick, LTLL. I made an acronym this week just for you. Let the legend lead today. Have a great call, my friend. We'll catch up soon.
6: Love you, buddy.
4: All right. We've got a lot more to get to. Thank you to Pat Anger and Pizza Ranch for bringing Pat to us here this afternoon. Coming up, we got a jam-packed hour number one here on the Hawkeye Radio Network. We'll chat with a pair of Hawkeye standouts, Bryce Hawthorne and Trevor Lauk. We'll also get the Michigan perspective from the voice of the Wolverines. We'll also hear from our friends at Eastern Iowa Airport to learn more about how you can fly to check out the Hawkeyes on the road this year. We've got the Iowa side of the matchup covered. Chad Lystico coming up in a little bit as well from the Des Moines Register. All that and much more. We're back in a moment. 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
14: 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Corn, beef, hogs, ethanol, go Hawks. Joining us now, Bryce Hawthorne. Before we start talking about Michigan, let's talk about last week. Obviously, little bit of a scare. I know you came through healthy afterwards. Kind of talk about what that was like last week, and good to see you standing here today, obviously.
15: Just took a bad helmet to the knee, but I'm feeling good. I did everything I needed to do. I'm cleared to go. I'm feeling really good.
14: You look at this team so far, and I think one of the question marks was maybe that defensive line. What have you seen from yourself, the guys around you so far in the first three games that you've liked?
15: The attitude we brought to every single game, going in with the mindset, I know there was a lot of talk about, how young we were, how inexperienced we were, but, we just said, forget that. We have a job to do, and we're going to go do it. So, and I'm really proud to see that attitude and to see that we have, done that as well. So,
14: guys getting opportunities, but those guys I know last year helped along the way. Can you kind of talk about maybe watching what they did last year, being part of it, and maybe continuing that tradition, obviously, that they left?
15: We had some amazing leaders. As you know, last year, honestly, just replicating what they did has helped the team so much. Just picking up pretty much where they left off.
14: More with Bryce Hawthorne in just a second. 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
16: One touchdown in three games. What are the good things that you've seen, not just from that defensive line, but linebackers flying all over the place? The secondary's been really good. What have you liked through the first three games?
15: I really like just the trust that we have. I talked about double teams. We'll eat a double team. I know that the backer is just going to, fill that hole, punch right through, tackle the running back. I know he's going to handle business, when I'm doing my job and he's doing his. So
16: it feels different when Big Ten play comes along. Is there a different vibe, atmosphere, knowing that those first three games are done and it's time to play a schedule in the Big Ten full of really good opponents?
15: Yeah, I feel like I've heard a lot of people say that. Not in here. We've honestly just been keeping the same thing, keeping the status quo. We've been treating every game the exact same, preparing as hard as possible with the best mindset that we can put forth.
16: You look at Michigan. What do you see from that football team? Obviously, the offensive side of the football, what challenges do they bring as you guys go to the Big House?
15: Definitely the first thing that, you know, speaks out to me is their quarterback, of course. You know, he can really throw the ball. He can run the ball, too, as well. So just, you know, learning their run game and the fact that they're not just going to run with the running back. That quarterback is going to take off, and he's going to run, too. So just planning for stuff like that and just working in. They have a really good O-line, so that's going to be a challenge this week.
16: Bryce, stay healthy. Good luck this week.
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14: Welcome back as we count down to the Hawkeyes and Wolverines right here on the Hawkeye Radio Network. It's been an eventful 3-0 start to this season for the 18th-ranked Michigan Wolverines. To get the home team's perspective on today's game, we're joined by the play-by-play voice of the Wolverines. Doug Karsh joins us from Michigan Stadium right now. Doug, appreciate you taking the time to do this. It's been an eventful start. You got the miracle against Western Michigan. You got the impressive game against Oklahoma. Is it somewhere in between? Can you tell Iowa fans what you guys have seen the first three games of the season?
0: Well, maybe you could tell me what we've seen, because we're not quite sure what we've seen. You know, it's funny. This is the second time we're talking Hawkeye, because the Hawkeye system that the Big Ten uses is the reason 1 second was put back on the clock against Western Michigan. It's the best system money can buy. It's the NFL system, but it's being scrapped because it doesn't align with the TV copy. So weird things afoot. But, yeah, what we've seen is a stifling defense and an offense that is still finding its footing and has gotten a little bit better each week. And, you know, you look at the arc of young quarterbacks, and Bryce Underwood, 5-star, and came in with a lot of hype, and everybody talks about the NIL money, which doesn't make him any different as a player. It just changes people's expectations. Mm. But, you know, you watch Dante Moore's career arc. You watch Arch Manning's career arc. You watch a lot of these high-profile quarterbacks. Unless you're surrounded by NFL talent the way Trevor Lawrence was, it can be a struggle. And they've upgraded the wide receiver position this year, which has helped Bryce a little bit. But he's coming along. And, you know, his big problem so far this year has been fumbling. He's a dual-threat quarterback, and he's put the ball on the turf. And everybody in Ann Arbor knows, do not fumble the football against the Iowa Hawkeyes, because this is an opportunistic team, and they are Iowing like they haven't Iowa'd before, with a tremendous offense, it looks like.
14: Doug, you mentioned the reputation of Iowa and taking advantage of mistakes and so on and so forth. What is that reputation in Michigan? When Michigan people, Michigan fans hear Iowa football, what comes to their mind?
0: Absolute respect. Michigan and Iowa played some classic games throughout the years. You know, when Michigan went through, perhaps you heard our previous head coach had some issues. But when that happened, I was thinking what Michigan football needed was a Lloyd Carr type of coach. Lloyd Carr, a man who came in here and had a rudder. There wasn't a lot of rocking, you know, emphasized the right things and really ran a great program. And I could think of two people that made sense, that would be a Lloyd Carr type coach. One was Kirk Ferentz, and the other was Kyle Whittingham. And magically, Kyle Whittingham became available, and we knew you weren't getting Kirk Ferentz out of Iowa. In fact, years ago when Lloyd left, and I had ties to Lloyd Carr, and he wanted Michigan to call Kirk Ferentz. He loved Kirk Ferentz. And so nothing but respect to Hayden Fry before that, and Rob Holtland broke a future Michigan play-by-play broadcaster's heart back when he was 15 years old with a field goal there in Kinnick Stadium, and when Jim Harbaugh was a quarterback, and you guys had Chuck Long. I mean, it just, there's such a great history, and I don't think Michigan fans have a bad thing to say about Iowa. And on top of that, what a great road trip. Michigan fans love going to Iowa, and I always encourage Michigan fans to treat Iowa fans with respect.
14: More with Doug in just a moment. Hawkeye fans, make Monica as part of your home game tradition, from brick oven pizzas to Italian favorites and more. There's something for everyone. Monica's on the Strip in Coralville. Doug, before we let you get out of here, everyone expects a slugfest, a defensive battle. Is that what you kind of see here this afternoon?
0: Yeah, and hidden yardage is a big part of this game. Both teams, Iowa, as we know, you guys love your punter. And Michigan this year loves their punter. Cam Brown against Oklahoma had 7 punts, put 6 inside the 20 and 2 down on the 1-yard line. The exchange of punts, the field position battle, the hidden yardage, giving your offense a short field is a big part of this game. And, yeah, a race to 10, right? First team to double digits. It's old-fashioned Big Ten football in a very new-fashioned world of college football.
14: Doug, we appreciate your time. Have a great call in the game, and we'll talk to you soon. Thanks, my friend.
0: Thank you very much.
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16: 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And we're joined now by the president, CEO of the Eastern Iowa Airport, Marty Lentz. It's a beautiful airport. The renovation's nearly complete. Kind of talk about where things are at and how excited you guys are with the way it looks in here.
28: Yeah, thanks. And we've been at the terminal remodel now for 10 years. It's been a decade of work. Very excited to be done with the project. $121 million overall project and no debt associated with it. no local tax dollars, paid cash as we went, and very happy to be done. And community seems to have responded well to it. We've got record numbers and just lots of positive comments, so that's fantastic.
4: Yeah. What are the things you're most proud of when you look around at this place after the last decade of making improvements?
28: Geez, that's a great question. The things I'm probably most proud of is just the team getting through, and really that the fact that there's no debt associated with the building is something we're all very proud of, because it takes a lot of work to pull that off. So great financial stewardship, both as a staff and certainly as a commission, and setting that tone. And then really just seeing the passengers come through and the convenience and hearing all the positive comments, and whether it's friends that have family coming in that we hear about it at the neighborhood picnic or something, or, you know, the mayor's comment at a meeting or things like that, is really great to hear, and makes all of us here feel good about the project that we got accomplished together.
4: Absolutely. You see a couple airlines have added special nonstop flights for certain football games last year, doing again this year. Explain to me how, or to the listeners, more importantly, me, I guess, too, how that all works.
28: Yeah, well, the added sections for Hawk games really starts with the fan base. And the fan base, as you know, the Hawks travel. They like to follow the Hawkeyes. And, you know, now that the Big Ten has expanded, there's more opportunities to travel to places like Washington. And so, but those big rivalry games, Hawks travel. And so we've had conversations with the airlines over the years, and it's really about developing a relationship with those carriers and making them aware of the schedule as soon as the Hawkeyes release it, and look for those opportunities to add sections. And this year we've got Michigan on Delta. Delta's got a flight coming from Columbus for the Ohio State game. And then American's got an Iowa State game as well. And American has added Washington to Seattle for the Washington Husky game and Hawkeye game. So those are the added sections this year. And so far, the booking is strong. And so for those Hawk fans that haven't booked yet, get after it and go see the game out in Seattle or cheer on the Hawks.
4: Absolutely. The Iowa Hawkeyes on the road 3 straight weeks. And of course, the fans can go on the road with them as well. I've seen and read a lot of rebranding of the airport's development ready property to Land Aerospace Companies. Is that right? And tell us a little bit more about that.
28: Yeah. So recently we launched an initiative in partnership with Iowa Economic Development Authority, Debbie Durham and her team, and branded it here as Ascentis. So we've repackaged all of our airport property. So we have about 1,300 plus acres of shovel ready aviation industrial park. So we've started to work with the universities, University of Iowa, huge legacy in aerospace, starting with Van Allen, going back to the Space Flight Lab, the Operations Performance Lab, and the work that they do at the Iowa City Airport and aerospace testing, of course, ISU, and the work they do with aerospace engineering, Coe College, the work they're doing, Kirkwood and the aviation maintenance. So we've really worked with our institutions to align our aviation workforce, coupled with the new branding message, collectively working with the state and our regional economic development partners, and looking to bring some of that aerospace investment here into eastern Iowa and develop our property here for aviation jobs and vertical investment.
4: Love it. Murty Lenz, the president and CEO up here at CID. Thank you for the time. And as always, go Hawks.
28: Yeah, go Hawks. Thank you.
4: Thanks to the Eastern Iowa Airport for their partnership with the Hawkeyes. Coming up, we'll continue to look ahead to this afternoon's big game between the Hawkeyes and the Wolverines. Chad Lystico from the Des Moines Register is next as the Hawkeye Tailgate Show rolls on. 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
4: Well, all eyes have been on the Big House, or will be, I should say, on the Big House this afternoon. That's exactly where we find our good friend Chad Lystico from the Des Moines Register. Chad, happy Saturday, my friend. Before we talk about this game coming up right now, I got to talk to you about what you've seen so far. I mean, everyone was looking forward to these next three games, but we have three games in. What have you liked about what you've seen from this year's Iowa football team so far?
19: Yeah, I think we've actually learned quite a bit about the team, but we also feel like we, you know, how much did we really learn because of the competition in two of those three games for sure. But I think if you want to go to the positive side of things right now, I think you would say, hey, Iowa has a kicker. Caden Boer, you know, came through in the clutch when it mattered. Obviously, there's been a few PAT slip-ups. But yeah, I mean, to have a kicker that can come through in a game like that, that's great. Boston Everett at punter, good. Really good start to the season for him. Now, this will be a different environment here as I'm looking around to this 110,000-seat stadium. You know, how does he perform in this venue? I think D-line has been, you know, one of my bigger concerns of the year. So far, I think it's passed the test. But today, another test. And quarterback, obviously, you wanted to see someone emerge, and obviously Hank Brown has done that. So, to me, I think the biggest stories of the season have been, beyond those little tidbits, Tony Diaz is for real, and the offense looks really good, and I think this defense looks like a Phil Parker defense.
4: Chad, if you had a dime for every time somebody asked you about the quarterback situation before the season, you probably would be retired and not up at Ann Arbor. We talked about Hank Brown. What have you seen that you've liked from him? Is this kind of what you expected? Did you think it would go this far before Hank kind of asserted himself? Your thought of him so far?
19: Yeah, the thing that's impressed me most about Hank is his completion percentage, 72.6 through three games. I mean, that's just a tremendous number at Iowa, where for years, Iowa quarterbacks were in the high 50s at best, and so that's been a plus so far. I think he's managed the team well. Kirk Ferentz said when they looked at this competition, "I want someone that can move the team." Well, last time out against you and I, five possessions, five touchdowns. First game against Northern Illinois, five possessions, five scores. He's moving the team, and that's what you need to do today. I mean, you're talking about a game that's expected to be low scoring. Can he move Iowa into scoring position five times, where Iowa can maybe score 24 points and win this thing? So I feel like he's been so efficient so far, but he's going to have to make big throws. He's going to have to get through his progressions probably a little more than he has, but I also have been impressed that he has taken kind of a real learning mindset. He was 12 for 12 last week, but in the postgame presser, he was kind of ruminating over the one throw he didn't hit quite right to Evan James that could have been a touchdown, and instead was only an 18-yard completion. So I like that mindset from Hank, and I feel like he's really he's got ownership of this team now going into Big Ten play.
4: More with Chad Lystico in just a moment. 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Crumble, make game day sweeter. Chad, we've seen this Michigan team, and it's well-documented ups and downs and all of those type of things, but they're a talented football team. What concerns you if you're Iowa going into today's game?
19: Yeah, so they were down a couple times early against UTEP, which is not a good team, last week. But then they kind of got it together, I would say, the last two and a half quarters, and they won that game 52-17, I believe. And so it felt like Bryce Underwood gained some confidence. It felt like Michigan's like, okay, after that Hail Mary, quote-unquote, survival against Western Michigan, they get to Big Ten play 3-0 and starting to feel a little bit good about themselves. I think that's the worry for me, is that, we know that they've got so much talent over there, under first-year coach Kyle Whittingham, and he's a good coach. And so if they've got some momentum now, if they're starting to figure things out, what they want to be, what they want to do, that worries me a little bit. But at the same time, if you're Iowa, why not catch them now? Why not catch them now, game one of the Big Ten season? This is going to be a physical game. Iowa's going to bring the fight. You know they will. And so, I think that worries me, but I feel like Iowa's going to be ready to play. I think this is going to be a terrific game.
4: Chad, before we let you go, give me – everyone wants Chad Lystico's prediction. They probably read it at numerous places already, but what do you see today? Give me a final score before we let you get out of here.
19: Yeah, I picked 17-13 Michigan, but it's not necessarily a lack of confidence in Iowa. It's just sort of like, okay, Iowa has not fumbled the ball this year. Iowa has not – Hank Brown has not been sacked this year. I feel like the punt operation is a little bit slow. I'm worried about a block there. I just feel like there's a big play, a big turnover waiting to happen against Iowa. And so I think if Iowa can avoid that today, it can definitely win this game. And I think Iowa could win this game, by 7 to 10 points. I think it's very capable of winning this game. I picked Michigan just because, the last time Iowa won a Big Ten road game against a ranked team, Matt?
4: Oh, don't tell me. Go ahead.
19: 2015 at Northwestern.
4: No better time. We're due, Chad. They're due.
19: So, yeah, it's been 11 years, so, let's see it happen, and, maybe that score can be flipped today. So
4: you guys can check out all of Chad's work and Tyler Tashman's work at the Des Moines Register. Thank you, my good friend. Enjoy your afternoon. We'll talk to you soon.
19: Yeah, thanks for having me.
4: Awesome. That is more with, Pioneer is a proud partner of Iowa and Nebraska for the Pioneer Heroes game. 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
1: 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Hawkeye offensive lineman Trevor Locke joins us right now.
2: This offensive line looks really good. What have you seen from your group the first 3 weeks of the season that you've liked?
3: Yeah, we're just playing really hard. We're playing together, coming off the ball, you know, on the same page and just, you know, trying to block the D linemen and the linebackers and, you know, just protect the guys behind us. But, yeah, I think we're playing well. We got a lot to work on, but it's a good start for sure.
2: You look at this running game, and obviously last week, fantastic. For the season in general, it's been really good. What's it like for you guys up front to watch those guys run crazy? And
3: yeah, there's no better feeling than seeing them break a long run, you know, and you're just standing there kind of close towards the line of scrimmage. You know, your job's done, and they're 30 yards downfield running to the end zone. It's a really cool feeling. So we just got to keep doing that, keep blocking well.
2: Big Ten play comes. Is it different? I know the mentality here is each game's the biggest game.
3: I mean, yeah, each game is, we treat it as the same, but you know in the back of your head it's going to be a little bit different. The intensity is going to ramp up a little bit. The opponents are going to get a little bit better, stronger, faster. You got to know every game you're bringing your A game.
2: You go to Michigan. What have you seen from them? That defense looks pretty good.
3: Yeah, they have a great defense. They can give different looks. Their defensive line is extremely talented. Interior and defensive ends. Linebackers are great. DBs are great. So all around, they're really, really good. We're going to have to be on our A game.
2: What's it like preparing for 100,000 people and the environment that you'll see in Ann Arbor?
3: Yeah, Kinnick's awesome, but there's also something special about going on the road, you know. It's your guys, whatever, 100 on your sideline versus 100,000. So just being outnumbered, kind of that villain role, you know, everyone hates you, everyone's booing you. Just something kind of fun about it, and you got to be really focused and be really ready to go. So it's fun stuff.
1: 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Hawkeye football is brought to you by Wimmers. 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
2: It's a big game. It's going to draw a lot of attention. Is this part of those games that you've come to Iowa to play in?
3: Yeah, 100%. You come to Iowa to play in games like these, you know, at Michigan against a really good defensive line. It's just your offense, 11 guys rolling out there, like I said, against all 100,000 fans and a really, really good defense. And, you know, you wouldn't want any other way. You come to Iowa to play against the best in the Big Ten. So, yeah, this is why you come, and I can't wait.
2: Stay healthy. Good luck this weekend.
3: Thank you. Appreciate it.
1: Let's welcome this week's University of Iowa Stead Family Children's Hospital kid captain, 11-year-old Lily Lee from Fort Dodge. 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Lily enjoys her hand cycle bike, swimming at camp, and hopes to become a cosmetologist someday. Congratulations to this week's University of Iowa Stead Family Children's Hospital kid captain, 11-year-old Lily Lee from Fort Dodge. We'll take a look at the Community Choice Credit Union scoreboard when we return. 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
8: 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And we'll take a look at that scoreboard. Yesterday, Big Ten play got started last night. Indiana edging Northwestern 29-23. It was Rutgers all over Howard 58-7. Some early action from the Big Ten this afternoon. Ohio State currently leads Illinois 28-10. That's in the third quarter. UCLA an early lead over Maryland, and no score between Notre Dame and Purdue. That game just getting started. Elsewhere today and this evening, Wisconsin at Michigan State, Oregon and USC in a really good one, and Minnesota is at Washington. 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We'll be roaming around Kinnick Stadium as we get set for another big game. It's Iowa and Ohio State. We'll come on the air at 12:30. Kickoff between the Hawkeyes and the Buckeyes set for 2:30 in the afternoon. Gary Dolphin and Pat Anger are live in a minute with the Wiffles Hybrids Hawkeye Huddle. 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
8: The granddaddy of all the power conferences, the Big Ten, starts its 130th year of college football with a top 20 matchup of a couple original members, the 17th-ranked Iowa Hawkeyes and number 18 Michigan, meet for the 12th time in a Big Ten opener. The Hawks are 0-11, but this is a new day, a new era in an ancient building that's had a facelift, Michigan Stadium, the Big House. It's open for a 99th year. Good afternoon, everybody. I'm Gary Dolphin, in company with my broadcast partner, Pat Anger. Welcome to Ann Arbor for the Hawkeyes and the Wolverines. Well, linebacker, I don't want to give away any of your keys to the game a little bit later on, but, you know, out of the gate, I got to start with the trenches, the gully, the moat, as some of those offensive linemen call it. The Hawkeye offensive line facing that Wolverine defensive front, that down four. Now, they're going to send a lot of people from a lot of directions, but it starts with that down four for the Wolverines.
9: Yeah, for sure. They're very tough. Their linemen are very aggressive. They're productive. Their linebackers are downhill. Their safeties get involved as well, too. So we got a big challenge up front, and I'm looking forward to watching and seeing how our guys, hold up to that challenge. And I really really like the way that our O-line is playing together. I think they're playing like they've played together for a long time. They're playing like they're veteran, and this is a good test for them to see what's up. And not to mention, we got a great group of running backs behind them as well, too, to make them right.
8: And it's key in for the Iowa run game today, and, of course, keeping quarterback Hank Brown upright. Now, in contrast, the Iowa defense, dominant in the non-conference, will meet its most rigid challenge in a Michigan offense that had struggled up until the second half last week against Texas El Paso, but is explosively capable, guided by quarterback Bryce Underwood.
9: Yeah, the hard part is, you know, they haven't been, Michigan offense has not been consistent for a full game, but when they are, when they're consistent for the two or three quarters, they're really, really good. They have a ton of weapons, a ton of talent, and we're going to have to, you know, be a little bit aggressive on defense on our end to kind of put the pressure on Underwood and force him to make mistakes, because he is prone this year to make some mistakes and put the ball on the ground.
8: There's no bigger stage, Pat, as you know, than the Big House. It seats 107,600. It's the biggest in all of college football, and every seat will be taken today for Iowa, Michigan. You've played here. What do you remember about it being that full and blocking all that out?
9: Yeah, you just play. I mean, I remember it was the first time we put in Raider package, and I played DN. I actually went in for Kenny Webema, and I remember getting blocked and abused by Jake Long, the All-American left tackle. It's going to be tough, going to be aggressive, not as loud as you would think with all these people, but it's going to be an amazing environment. It's a beautiful day here for a really great Big Ten game.
8: Hawkeyes and Michigan, it is a near cloudless day, blue sky. Going to be about 71, 72 degrees at kickoff shortly after 2:30 Iowa time. We're glad you joined us here along the Hawkeye Radio Network. 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
17: Athletic Director Getz, you've been at several Big Ten institutions and watched conference opening football games for a few years now. There's really nothing like it. The top 20 showdowns, the sold-out arenas, Big Ten and the SEC are 1-2 every year and leading the nation in average attendance. There's quite nothing like it. You've seen it from several different institutions.
18: Yeah, you know, just the anticipation, I think, when you get into conference play, it just feels, you know, you just feel that excitement even ratchet up. And so, you know, it's fun. You're still trying to learn each other a little bit and trying to understand what those non-conference games mean. But, you know, these are the games that your athletes are looking forward to since, you know, they're 8, 9, 10 years old and starting to dream about what that could look like. So getting to open up and do that here in the big house for our group is a fun way to start the year.
17: Yeah, two of the original members of the Big Ten Conference. Beth, big picture, the Save College Sports Act, which addresses revenue sharing, transfer and eligibility rules, and antitrust protection. It faces a final vote in the U.S. Senate on Monday. And it's widely expected to pass. The Senate voted 74-24 to advance past any filibuster this week. It does, all it needs is a simple majority of 51 votes in the House, so that remains to be seen. And that won't happen for a few weeks, but at least it's a step in the right direction, huh?
18: Yeah, I really, we really think it is a positive. And again, it, you know, it's not perfect. There's a lot of, you know, compromising that went on just to get to this space. So we're really, you know, grateful that our legislators have continued to work through this. And so this is a great first step, but there's we all know it's a long way to go to get it through the House. And, you know, I think any stability that can come to college athletics, even if it's not the long-term plan, I think is a step in the right direction. So grateful for the work that's been done. Certainly recognize that there are valid perspectives that still have some anxiety about how this would play out. So, but hopeful it'll, you know, continue to get reasonable discussion in the House, and we can find some way to start to get that structure, you know, embedded back into our system.
17: We certainly don't want to look past today with Michigan, but next week brings the Hawkeye home Big Ten curtain raiser with the Buckeyes. It's the ANF game. America needs farmers, and thanks to the Iowa Farm Bureau, it's the 15th annual, and there's no more deserving name than Brandon Scherff to be added to the Wall of Honor. He's special. It'll be a special day.
18: It always is. I mean, and, you know, I think just what that game and ANF means to our state, the history in our program, and then to be able to recognize some Hawkeye greats are a part of that. But something our fans really, really look forward to, a way to honor so many things, you know, football and farming in our state. And that's, you know, that's about as good as it gets, right? And now, you know, doing that in the backdrop of a little game against the Buckeyes, I mean, what could be better than that? So, yeah, I mean, going back to the first thing you asked me about, I mean, what a way to start Big Ten play this year. Just a lot of fun.
17: 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How about October 16th of 2010? Iowa 38, Michigan 28 at Michigan Stadium. That was the last time the Hawks won in Ann Arbor. Let's hope we can make a new memory here this afternoon. 14th-ranked Iowa forced four Michigan turnovers and built a 28-7 lead.
8: on the way to a 38-28 victory. Ricky Stanzi threw three touchdown passes to Darrell Johnson Julianos, while Adam Robinson rushed for 143 yards and two scores.
19: Here's Adam Robinson, gets the corner turn, first down, 5-yard goal line, touchdown Iowa! Adam Robinson with a burst of speed gives Iowa a 27-7 lead.
20: Straight ahead running, ooh, and Carl Klug busted through. Oh, the ball's out and the Hawks are on it.
19: Yes!
20: The ball is out, the Hawkeyes are on it. What a hit by Carl Klug. Third down 20, you gotta believe Michigan's in four down territory. Here comes more good pressure by the Hawkeyes. He throws a pass, picked off. Troy Johnson with the interception. Game, set, and match.
8: Michigan got to within seven in the fourth quarter, but Iowa answered with a late Mike Meyer field goal before Troy Johnson's interception sealed the victory. Iowa 38, Michigan 28. That's this week's Hawkeye historical winning moment. 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Up next, we'll hear from Michigan head coach Kyle Whittingham. This is Hawkeye football from Learfield.
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8: Welcome back to Ann Arbor and the Whipple's Hybrids Hawkeye Huddle. We're going to hear from Michigan coach Kyle Whittingham momentarily. The Hawkeyes have won two straight and four of their last five Big Ten openers. The Hawks won on the road at Minnesota in 2024 and at Rutgers in 2025, or a year ago. Of course, this is a different animal today with Michigan. Hey, whether you're driving the field or driving to the game, Senex helps you go the distance. Senex, here for What's Ahead.
17: First-year Michigan coach Kyle Whittingham, who built a consistent top 20 program at Utah across 20 years, came out of retirement this past spring to lead the Wolverines when Sherrone Moore was dismissed. After a wild opening day victory over Western Michigan, the Wolverines knocked off Oklahoma in week two and dispatched UTEP, Texas El Paso, a week ago. With a budding star and sophomore quarterback Bryce Underwood, and despite scoring 52 points last week, Whittingham remains dissatisfied with his offensive consistency.
0: We definitely had our most production in the last game, over 400 yards. I thought Bryce obviously played his best game of the season. Running game was more of what we want it to be. Still not getting as much on the perimeter as we'd like. But it was good to see Savion and Jordan Marshall get untracked a little bit. And I think they both went over 60 yards, or right about 60 yards. Big days from Andrew Marsh and JJ. That was good to see Andrew break out and have the type of game that he's very capable of having. And you know, he had a bunch of catches for over 100 yards. So I think, offensively, if we continue on the path we're on, made a bunch of first downs, scored a bunch of points. So, you know, we realize obviously the degree of difficulty gets up much higher this week, but I think it was a step forward for our offense when all was said and done. We do definitely need to be more consistent with our enthusiasm, passion, energy. It seems to ebb and flow a little bit, and we've had three really poor halves in that regard, the entire Western game and then the first half of this last game. And so we got to find a way to get that passion and energy at a high level from start to finish, you know, week in and week out.
17: Michigan, with a traditionally strong running game this season, led by junior Jordan Marshall at tailback, continues to polish the downfield passing game and get the skilled wideouts J.J. Buchanan and Andrew Marsh more involved.
0: Sometimes we say, hey, you're going to load the box and bring the safeties down to 6 or 7 yards. We're gonna impose our will and run it anyway, you know, regardless. And then Bryce does have opportunities. There's outlets, you know, the outside, the bubble screens and the things he can go to if the box is too heavy. And so we do have those, you know, that capability. But we want to establish the run. That's always a key for us and opens up everything else. And we did our best job of the year. I think we rushed for about 185 on Saturday, which is more what we're after. You know, the more you can stretch the defense, the more it loosens up the box, and the more that, you know, that helps your cause right there. But you got to play to your strengths as well. And right now, I think that Jason Taylor in the throw game, you know, to the strengths of Andrew and JJ, their receiver 1 and 1A. And
17: the Wolverines have another stingy defense, allowing but 96 yards rushing a game and 124 passing, but have found themselves in tough field position due to Michigan fumbles.
0: Emphasize it every single day. There's nothing we can do more in that regard. We're teaching it. We're coaching it. The expectations are the same each day. And, you know, we have put the ball on the ground 6 times in 3 games, which is way too excessive. Haven't lost all those fumbles, but that's the amount of time it's been on the ground. So we have got to continue to work on that. And that's really the slow start. This past Saturday was due to, you know, 2 of the first 4 possessions, putting the ball on the ground, losing those fumbles. So we got to get that corrected. You can't win a championship or even hope to be in the mix with that type of, putting the ball on the ground that often. You know, Jordan is much better downhill than he is, you know, going to the perimeter. But and the Wildcat is something that Jason Beck's always employed. It's not something we just put in new this year. But I think that, you know, Jordan, first of all, he's been slowed by a nagging injury. He's not quite he's not at 100%. And so that has a lot to do with that. Savion, you know, I think you saw him take a step forward in this past game and be more of the back that we expect him to be. And if we can keep those two running backs healthy and on an upward trajectory, then I think we can, be able to have a run game that we can lean on very heavily.
17: Jordan Marshall and Savion Hyder are the primary backs for the Maize and Blue right now, but quarterback Underwood has rushed the ball 33 times with a 5-yard average. All three will draw lots of attention from Cam Buffington and that highly rated Iowa defense today.
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1: I'm Chief Meteorologist Rebecca Kopelman with your Hawkeye Game Day forecast, and it's going to be a beautiful one out in Ann Arbor. There's going to be plenty of sunshine. Temperatures will be rising into the mid and upper 60s in the afternoon, and the humidity will be nice and light. Winds will stay light as well, and it'll be a pleasant evening up ahead after the game. That's your latest Iowa's News Now Game Day forecast.
8: Thank you, Rebecca. Iowa, Michigan coming up shortly. 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The University of Iowa Sports Medicine Injury Update with our Rob Brooks is next. 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
8: Yeah.
12: And welcome to Michigan Stadium on the Hawkeye sideline, or right around the 30-yard line, as we are set for the University of Iowa Sports Medicine Injury Update. But first off, we'll talk to Dr. Brian Wolf, back this week for the Big Ten opener. And a lot of hamstring injuries we've seen, especially across the NFL in the early going, Brian. And those can be really tough, too, because you see some where maybe it's only a week or so, but then it can really linger into the season, can't it?
13: Yeah, there's a huge spectrum of what's involved with that. The most severe kind of a hamstring injury doesn't happen very often, but the muscle and the tendon can actually kind of pull free from the bone up on the hip. And that's usually a surgery thing. Beyond that, there's all different grades, and you know, it's usually kind of a muscle strain or a partial tear of the muscle. You know, we do a lot of ultrasound imaging. It's kind of the modern way of trying to grade, and it really helps us to get a prognosis. You know, is this going to be a 1 to 2 week thing? Is this going to be a 6 to 8 week thing? And you know, with a lot of the muscle injuries, you can get into other treatments such as biologics, PRP, and other, you know, adjuvants that we have available that sometimes will help the muscle heal. But it's really evolved a lot over the last 10 to 15 years, which is how we analyze them and how we treat them.
12: Is the danger to try to get somebody back on the field too soon and you just aggravate it and just kind of becomes a chronic issue?
13: Yeah, you're exactly right. I mean, it's one of those things that if you push it too fast, it just recurs. And, you know, we used to see that a lot. Somebody be back for a week or two, and then they'd be down again. And that's really the prognosis things. We really want to make sure they're basically to 90 to 100% before they're back out there again, just to minimize the chance that we have these recurrent issues.
12: Well, the Big Ten opener, always fun. Nice to see the sunshine here in Ann Arbor.
13: Beautiful, beautiful day today. Hopefully you can get one.
12: Brian Wolf on the University of Iowa Sports Medicine Injury Update. And really good news for the Hawkeyes right now. The official availability report came out 2 hours before kick. And Kyler Girardi is the only player listed as out. Yesterday, Kamari Moulton, Brevin Dahl, both running backs, tight end DJ Vanami, and also running back LJ Phillips were listed as probable. But it's kind of an in and out situation, in or out situation. And looks like all those players are in. For Michigan, watched that offensive line throughout the week. Right tackle Andrew Spray, who has started 13 games the last 2 years, he will not play, and he is one of four total offensive linemen that will not play due to injury. So Michigan will kind of have to mix and match things across the front line. Before we get to the field conditions report from Ann Arbor, let's pause 10 seconds for station identification. 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
12: As the wind has picked up inside the big house, it's time for the Calcium Products Field Conditions Report. And, of course, this is the biggest stadium in college football, 107,601, the official capacity, built in 1927, had natural grass surface until 1968, and then gave way to 3M tartan turf in 1969. That was really deemed unforgiving, led to more injuries, went back to natural grass in 91, and then converted to the modern day field turf in 2003, has been upgraded several times with newer versions, as the captains will meet at the Maze M, trimmed in blue at 3:35 Eastern, 3 minutes before kick. Field conditions report brought to you by Calcium Products. 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
17: Kirk, the Big Ten, as you know, is an entirely different animal from non-conference. What's most significant when engaging the Hawks' readiness for, you know, 9 heavyweight boxing matches that are coming in a row?
23: Yeah, it really is what it is, and there is a difference when you move into conference play. And probably the best thing about the Iowa State game, other than us winning and the way we won, but when we play them, it's like playing a Big Ten game. You know, it feels like a conference game. It's, you know, fist to fist, tight, tooth and nail, the whole nine yards. It's just a close, hard-fought contest. And as I sit here right now, I think we got 9 of them in front of us. Only one of them counts right now. But, you know, we can expect a full schedule of, you know, tough, challenging games.
17: Coach, quarterback Hank Brown's first road game start. What's the discussion been like this week, you know, working through that first storm on the road, the ups and downs of, you know, ball security, running the offense, taking what the defense gives you, you know, the atmosphere and so forth?
23: Yeah, it's pretty much the same discussion for our entire team. Just the first time we're going on the road. This is, a legendary place to come, one of the biggest crowds, all that stuff. And really what it gets down to, no matter where you play, staying focused on what you're doing and realize that there are going to be some ups and downs, and there's going to be some ups and downs with the crowd and the volume, all that kind of stuff. The reality is, typically, you know, it's only X amount of plays in a game where it's critical, and everybody's just got to concentrate a little bit more. We got to use a silent count. And if somebody does jump off sides or whatever, we just got to keep our poise and, you know, play through those types of things. That's what you got to do anyway. But, yeah, it's a little bit different. And the first thing you do is just play well. And that usually helps keep the crowd under control. And if you want to help yourself, that's the best thing to do.
17: Michigan quarterback Underwood, he's thrown for 3 touchdowns. He's run for 2 more. How important is it to disguise your defenses today or play him straight up?
23: Yeah, he really is. It all starts there. They've got a lot of good players like they always do, but he starts everything. You know, he touches the ball every play. He is a good passer, and he's good from the pocket as well. But when he gets outside, he can be really dangerous out there because he'll – he's not just looking around. He'll look down the field and hurt you if you come out of coverage, which a lot of people are tempted to do that when a quarterback breaks contain. So I think as much as anything, we got to keep him in the pocket and then try to just do a great job of, you know, breaking on the ball. And then, but also realize that they've got a run game designed for him. And, boy, I think, you know, we all saw in that Oklahoma game, he's a strong runner, really good runner and a strong runner. So it's, you know, it's kind of like Ohio State, whatever. It was in 13, I think, 2013, they had Braxton Miller back there, and it's almost like you're playing 12 guys, so it makes it a real tough challenge on the defense.
17: Well, he's 6'4", 230. He's built like a linebacker. And speaking of linebackers, I mean, Jaden Montgomery has been so impressive with his leadership at the Will linebacker, and he's really important today, spying on Underwood.
23: He really is, and he's been a great story. Been a good leader in our program for quite a while, and then last year when he had a chance to go in due to injury, he had to go in there and play and played really well for us. And that was at the middle position. Now he's playing at the Will spot and just does a great job. But a really good football player on the field, tremendous leader to your point off the field. Everybody respects him and they follow his lead. And, you know, congratulations to him to be named as a semifinalist on the Campbell Award and got that postgraduate scholarship. He's just a tremendous all-around young person.
17: Coach Whittingham at his press conference the other day said he wouldn't be surprised if it's a 9-6 slugfest today. And you remember your first trip to Ann Arbor in the Big House as a young assistant coach a few moons ago.
23: Yeah, a few moons, quite a few moons. And yeah, it was 9-7. And Tommy Nickel, a true freshman kicker from Green Bay, kicked all 3 field goals. So it was just hard fought contest, tightly contested, and the points were hard to get that day. But controlling the football was certainly important. And, you know, we had Reggie Roby, probably the best punter in the world at that point. And the defense is really, staunch out there. So it was a great football game, and I really believe that. That game, as much as any that year, we had some big upsets prior to that, Nebraska, UCLA. But I think that really gave our team and our program confidence that we could contend in the Big Ten, and it turns out we did.
17: And hopefully it's a repeat today. Thanks, Coach. Good luck today.
23: Thanks, Gary.
8: 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The former All-American linebacker Pat Anger, you don't think he got fired up when Iowa played Michigan? He's chomping through his mouth guard right now. He's up next with his Summit Ag keys to the game. This is the Wiffles Hybrids Hawkeye Huddle. It rolls on after this. This is Hawkeye football from Learfield.
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26: To the Whipple's Hybrids Hawkeye Huddle. 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
8: A lot of black and gold mixing in with the maize and blue among the 107,000 that will pack this place in Ann Arbor this afternoon for Iowa and Michigan. And most of the Hawkeye fans whooped it up earlier this afternoon at the Hawkeye Huddle down the street at the Lucky Strike on Industrial Highway here in Ann Arbor. And hopefully the Brown-led offense, Hank Brown-led offense, will strike early here against that vaunted Michigan defense. 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And how do they do that today, partner?
25: Well, we've got to make Michigan play a low possession game, and we must win the turnover battle. Western Michigan nearly pulled the upset by turning the game to exactly the kind of game that I was built to play. Western Michigan had the ball for 40 minutes. Michigan only had it for 20 minutes. Michigan ran only 48 offensive plays. Versus UTEP, Michigan only had 6 possessions in the first half, and 2 of those they turned the ball over. Turnovers changed Michigan's whole trajectory. First game, 3 Michigan turnovers. Western Michigan nearly wins. Some say they did win. Second game, 0 Michigan turnovers, 2 Oklahoma turnovers. Michigan beats ranked Oklahoma. Second game, 2 Michigan first half turnovers. UTEP kind of hangs around. That pattern is extremely relevant And if we win the turnover margin, the entire complexion changes. Now, we've got to contain Underwood. Underwood hurt Oklahoma with his legs. He ran 18 times for 87 yards. He's dangerous. We should make him operate inside a shrinking pocket. Edge rushers can't fly 5 yards behind him. Interior defenders must maintain rush lanes. And we must account for him when Michigan gets an obvious design run situation. The explosive runs are what we can't allow. Stop their conventional running game. They do have good backs. Limit the design QB runs and force him to go to the air. Now, we've got to stay committed to the running game, which will open up the pass. Make it a low-possession physical game. They haven't faced a running game like ours. We have to go the hardest, the longest, and it'll open up for us. What also is going to open up, if we get that running game going, is play action. Michigan's defense is super aggressive, and play action will limit their aggressiveness. It's kind of the rest

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0: 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Hawks aren't black and gold. They've got the white jerseys with the gold pants today, and of course the black helmets. 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The Hawkeyes are in their away white jerseys, gold trim, gold pants, black numbers, and Michigan the home blue jerseys with maize pants and numbers. And people are asking, what is maize?
8: Yeah, it's like a corn, like when you go in like a corn thing and you try to get out. Isn't that what it is? We
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8: used to do
0: so
8: that.
0: Somewhat of a gold.
8: Around.
0: Somewhat of a gold. Yeah.
8: Oh.
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0: It's time for the Wellmark Blue Cross and Blue Shield first half. Here's former Hawkeye great Pat Angerer and the voice of the Hawkeyes, Gary Dolphin.
12: Yeah, the Hy-Vee coin toss and Kubota kickoff up and coming here momentarily. Right now, here are the Mid-American Energy starting lineups. We'll pick up the national anthem. Nope, I guess we'll have that national anthem now. And then we'll get to the Mid-American Energy starting lineups. The always outstanding University of Michigan marching band doing the honors as the colors are presented in the south end zone by the United States National Guard.

0: Thunderous roar from the biggest stadium capacity-wise in the country, Michigan Stadium, the Big House. And that roar you heard halfway through the national anthem was for a group of fighter jets that flew over. Beautiful day here in Ann Arbor. All right, for the Michigan Wolverines, Bryce Underwood at quarterback, 6'4", 230, sophomore from Detroit. He can run with the football as well as throw it. He's completing 63% of his passes and a five-yard average on the ground. He'll turn and hand off to Savion Hyder, five-star recruit, true freshman out of Louisa, Virginia. He has been spelling the injured Jordan Marshall, who is expected to play today, the junior from Cincinnati at 5'10", 220 pounds. The wide receivers are Channing Goodwin on one side, Andrew Marsh on the other, their leading pass catcher with 15 grabs, a 9-yard average. They also love J.J. Buchanan. He's 6'4", a sophomore from Henderson, Nevada. He has 15 catches for 266 total yards and a 17-yard average. The tight end is Zach Marshall and Jalen Huffman. They'll play two and three tight ends. Underwood is the quarterback and trying to protect him up front. And it's a beat-up offensive line. Their outstanding right tackle, Andrew Sprague, is not playing today. He's injured. 6'7", 310-pounder from Kansas City, who will sit out. Blake Frazier, their left tackle, goes to right tackle. Frazier, 6'6", 300 from Austin, Texas. The center, probably their best lineman, is Jake Guanera, 6'3 and 315 out of Ponte Vedra Beach, Florida. The guards are Evan Link. Actually, Evan Link will flip out to left tackle because Frazier moves to right tackle. And Nathan Ifobi, just a little fella, senior out of Atlanta, 6'4, 300 pounds. He'll be at left guard. Brady Norton is the right guard out of Mission Viejo, California. That is the Michigan offense. The Hawkeye defense, so important for those down linemen to get upfield and at least pin Underwood between the hash marks. Yose Epinesa and Kenny Merriweather will be at the ends. Merriweather out of Detroit. He's jacked. You know that. 6'3", 270. Fourth-year player out of Detroit. Epinesa, just a second-year player, but great bloodlines. The younger brother of A.J. Epinesa out of Glen Carbon, Illinois. Yose, 6'3", 270. The tackles, Bryce Hawthorne and Will Hubert. Hawthorne had a big game last week. 6'3", 300 pounds. The transfer from South Dakota State. Will Hubert made a couple big plays against UNI. He's a 290-pounder, fifth-year senior from Omaha. The linebackers, Cam Buffington, who leads the Hawks in tackles with 27, including three for loss. Third-year sophomore out of Winfield, Mount Union. Inside with him is Landon Van Kekrix at 6'2", 240, a fifth-year player out of Rock Valley. Jacob Wallace is the cash back from Upper Marlboro, Maryland, and the leader of the pack, Jaden Montgomery. Man, Pat, what a start he's off to this year.
1: He's been great. You can tell, like, he's a lot more comfortable. He's more aggressive. He's violent. Both those, like, him and Cam Buffington have done a tremendous job this year filling gaps and being aggressive.
0: Jaden Montgomery, 5'11", fifth-year player, 230 pounds from Swamico, Wisconsin. The corners are Deshaun Lee and Jalen Watson. The safeties are Zach Luttmer and Anthony Hawkins. And I need to mention Caden Boer and punter Boston Everett and special teams. Always important in a game like this.
1: Yeah, special teams is going to be huge. There's going to be some good opportunities to flip the field. We're going to need some big kicks. And those guys have been through it. They've been in that tough game against Iowa State, and they came up huge for us. And honestly, the return game, the punt car, everything is so important here, and it's magnified to get a win against a really good team in Michigan.
0: 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We take note of a great Hawkeye, longtime supporter. He and his family, Mark Falb of Dubuque. Mark Falb passed away this past week. He and Cheryl permanently endowed a football scholarship position, the first one to do it.
1: Wow.
0: In the 1990s, and it was the quarterback position. And the University of Iowa sends along its deepest condolences to the Falb family, particularly Cheryl and son-in-law Chad Chanley and his family, who now run the Kendall Hunt organization up there in Dubuque. Mark Faub will be missed. He was incredibly philanthropic in the Dubuque area and around the state. A tremendous person. I knew Mark well, an alum of the Hawkeyes, and certainly a friend, a fan, a contributor, and an advocate of everything University of Iowa, and a great volunteer leader in his hometown. While we're at it, our good buddy Ron Kirchhoff, 7G Budweiser Distributors, great supporters of not only our Hawkeye Radio Network, but the entire University of Iowa Athletic Department. Ron's brother, Gary, passed away here this past week. Gary was a longtime principal at Newton High School.
1: Oh, wow.
0: And his services are coming up next week. Ron, know that you the Kirchhoff family are in all of our thoughts here at the Hawkeye Radio Network. Deepest sympathies to the Kirchhoff family on the passing of Gary Kirchhoff. Captains are heading to center field for the coin toss, brought to you by Hy-Vee. Our Rob Brooks is down there. And Rob, take it away, bud.
2: Montgomery, Ostrenga, Deshaun Lee, Luttmer, the four captains for the Hawkeyes. As always, so far this year, our referee today is Chris Coit. The Hawkeyes will make the call.
3: And this is a great day for football. Iowa, the visitors are called the coin toss. The flag is heads, that's tails. Heads, tails. What's your call? Tails is
2: Jaden Montgomery calls tails.
3: It is heads. Michigan has won the toss.
2: Michigan has won the toss, selected to defer. So we've been saying this week after week, Dolph, let's get that Hawkeye offense going in the first possession.
0: No doubt Michigan with that defense is going to put Iowa and Hank Brown on the field first. Every coin toss, every game day, brought to you by Hy-Vee, the official grocery partner of the Hawkeyes. 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
1: It's, oh, really?
0: Site of the largest grotto in the world. 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
1: Yeah, I was just, we were actually just going to visit over there.
0: Well, you need to
1: Me
0: visit.
1: Me and Swish.
0: You need to visit there, both of you. Our engineer is Corey Sheets. Our stat man is John Swisher, our spotter. And, of course, that's the voice of Pat Anger. 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And the Hawks have to do the same, right?
1: Yeah, they do. And I'll be really interested, with Hank Brown. How is he going to handle this? How is he going to mature? First start in an away stadium, first Big Ten start. He's played with a lot of poise recently. He's done really well for us. And looking to see how he handles this. And knowing him and how he prepares and treats this game, he's going to do just fine.
0: Hawks should not return many kicks this year. They got Braden Jackson back there. Why not?
1: I like that call. That's
0: he's
1: great.
0: The deep man on the goal line. Likewise, back there with him, looks like Xavier Williams. We'll see if Kamari Moulton starts as Michigan's Trey Butkowski. No, check that. Jacob Baggett will kick off. Butkowski is their field goal man. Baggett's been averaging 64 yards on his kicks, and that would be more than enough to send it to the end zone as we await network TV to join us. Hawkeye away games are presented by the Eastern Iowa Airport, CID, with 5 airlines, 17 nonstop destinations, and more than 400 one-stop connections to popular destinations. It's Hawkeye Nation's number one choice for travel. Thank you, Eastern Iowa Airport, for your partnership with the Hawks. We'll see you tonight when Iowa comes back home, hopefully with a victory. Go Hawks and fly CID. The football is about to fly, and here it goes, north to south. A line drive kick that is fielded at the 4 by Jackson. He's up across the 15 and reaches. See where they spot him down. He's tripped up as he approached the 20-yard line. They're still trying to figure out. Yeah, he got it just across the 20, 22-yard line. Troy Bowles the younger, the son of Todd Bowles,
1: wow,
0: the head coach of the Tampa Bay Buccaneers, who's also an outstanding defender.
1: I don't know if that was an intentional squib or not, if he miskicked it, but that was a tough one to read. And I thought Braden, for his first time out there, did a really good job catching that, fielding it cleanly, and getting upfield. Initially, I thought it was possibly going to go out of bounds from this angle.
0: Bowles made the tackle. He's also the strong side linebacker. And here come the Hawks. And they'll go with a lot of dead or silent counts. Kamari Moulton starts the game at tailback. Tight end goes in motion. Here's Hank Brown on the gun. Fakes the flip pass to the sideline. Comes across right side, opposite side. And to Pat Anger's point in the pregame show, you can throw the short routes. And Evan James was on the receiving end of a first down throw right there.
1: Yeah, I like this call. They aligned in bunch, and they faked the flip out to the sweep out to the side, hit an over route there. It's almost end up like a boot. It's just another way to get to it.
0: 11 on first down. Good throw by Hank. Hawks settle in. 11 yards on the first play of the game. Tim Lester at work early. Hawks go three wide, two by one, one running back, no tight ends, and they try to run it straight ahead. And lacking that extra blocking, not much for Kamari Moulton.
1: Yeah, their lefty end did a good job knifing through there and getting inside Doetzler, it looked like, and was able to kind of run down that play backside.
0: And there are those two tackles that we talked about, Trey Pierce and Eno Etta. Defensive tackles are flanked by two very active defensive ends, John Henry Daly and Dom Nichols. Xavier Williams comes in for Moulton. Fake to him, a rollout right by Brown. He's got the tight end up to the 40, bounces off a tackler, runs over a tackler, and a first down for tight end DJ Vanami. Welcome back, DJ.
1: Yeah, it's beautiful. So that play that we've been using where we have our tight end almost in like a 45-degree angle coming out to the moving around before the snap and then blocking the guy in the backside, sealing it. We just had him go out to the flat, basically ran a boot there, two boots basically out of three plays, and he was open right there in the flat. Great job getting upfield.
0: 12 yards on a second and long, and the Hawks have their second first down. Now here's movement by Ortworth. He left the line of scrimmage, now comes back. Here's a handoff. He's going to throw a block for Moulton, who squeezes out five or six. And the Hawks are in Michigan territory at the 49-yard line.
1: Yeah, beautiful little split lead there. Same formation as the last boot, just getting to it another way. It was a really good job, really good push by our guys up front. And really good start to this drive for this Iowa offense.
0: Dom Nichols, the defensive end out of Frederick, Maryland, hooked Williams as he approached midfield. He fell forward. Now they bring it back to midfield. He got five. Kamari Moulton back in. Tony Diaz goes in motion, wide side, short side. Up under center is Brown. Maybe the jet sweep? Nope. Cutback block nicely done by Kamari. He gets three more to the 47 of Michigan. Boy, that hole was gaping at the point of attack.
1: It was, and that's the one thing with that jet sweep, though. It pauses you a little bit. It freezes the guys on the outside, so that did create a little bit of hole there. It was a good job putting us into third and manageable here.
0: Hawks have used almost 3 minutes of this opening drive. They need almost 3 yards for it to continue. Twin receivers right, nothing to the left. Couple tight ends bunched up off tackle. Here's Brown on third down, three at the Michigan 47. They run the draw handoff, and Michigan's waiting for it. Gets close to the first down, but Braden Jackson is going to be spun down just shy of the first down marker. Now, what do the Hawks do here? Early key decision to make.
1: I like going it. I feel like we've had a pretty good push so far. We've got them off balance a little bit defensively. I mean, worst case scenario here, we're going to try to get them to jump off sides. But I like it. I think here early away, you take a shot at them, you get that first down.
0: Bowles, the linebacker, and Jonah Leah, defensive tackle, combine on the stop. Hawks are 1-for-5 on fourth down this year. And they break huddle. They're looking at as if they're going for it. O-line, a lot of pressure right here. Brown under center, trying to get him to jump offside. Now the Hawks jump. Well, it might be on Michigan. Iowa's claiming.
3: 30 seconds.
0: Oh, Michigan called timeout. That's what it is. 30-second timeout. With 11:20 to play first quarter, the Hawks have gotten two big first downs on pass plays and need less than a yard to keep the drive alive at the Michigan 45. 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
1: It was a waste of a timeout for them. I think we were just going to try to get them to jump anyway, and the clock was running down. I think we stole a timeout there from them.
0: Well, they had eight guys inside the box. But I like going for it on the road.
1: And, too, like now, so now we see how they're lined up. Now we see the panic there. And looks like we are going to try to run a play.
0: Hawks re-huddle. Now they break the huddle. Diaz goes wide right along with Xavier Williams. Empty backfield. Double slot, 2x2. James goes in motion. Here's the snap, and we got a whistle before the snap. Now Iowa calls timeout.
3: Timeout, Iowa. They're first.
1: Yeah, we were running down the play clock here.
0: Boy, is this cat and mouse game started early?
1: Too, they both are coming out of timeouts. They should probably know what they're doing. But we did line up empty, and we were going to have a bunch of motions there. So then, we came out the huddle a little bit late, so that's probably why the play clock was running down.
0: Timeout, go grab a Tiger Hawk beer. Head to the fridge or to Big Grove. 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We show up for you so you can show up for life. Now the Hawks send out, after all that. The Hawks send out the punt formation or the punt team.
1: Holy moly.
0: Just when we thought Kirk was going to get really aggressive. All right, Boston Everett will let it fly from midfield. End-over-end punt hits and dies at the three. The Hawks are going to down it at the three-yard line. Oh, my, what a punt by Boston Everett. Andrew Marsh downfield got away from it, looking up into that sun. A 42-yard net punt, and the Wolverines will have their first possession at their own three when we come back to the Big House with the score. No score. Iowa looking good offensively on that first possession, but the drive dies at the Michigan 45. 11:10 to go first quarter. This is Hawkeye football from Learfield.
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0: Now back to Hawkeye football on 100.5 The Hawk. Back at Michigan, no score. The Hawks, nice drive to start the game, punted it away. And a great punt by Everett dies at the 3-yard line, 42 yards net from midfield. And so quarterback Bryce Underwood and the Michigan offense will take over first and 10 after the Iowa Hawkeyes gobbled up a couple first downs in 4 minutes at the start of the game. So now the Iowa defense has Michigan pinned deep in its own territory and hopes to keep him there. We learned that the Michigan timeout, both teams have used a timeout this wild beginning. Michigan had 12 men on the field. That's why they had to call timeout. Of course, the Hawks, with the snap clock about to expire, called timeout when it appeared they were going for it on fourth and inches, and they end up punting it anyway. Well, Michigan, Underwood in the gun, standing 2 yards deep in the end zone. Fakes the jet sweep, going to keep it, and runs through a big hole over left guard. Gets out around the 9. That's a nice gain. Nice hole, about 6 yards on first down.
1: Yeah, that's been their backup play so far. When they're backed up, they're basically just quarterback off the tackle. Sometimes they'll hit the jet there. But if we're going to allow that much on first down all day, it's going to be a long day. So hopefully we get that figured out.
0: Ifobi, the left guard, got the key block there. Hawkeye tackle made by Zach Luttmer, the safety. You don't want him coming up making the tackle all day long. He'll wear out in a hurry. Second down and a long 3. Here's Underwood on a fake. Gets to the outside. Gets the first down as he turned upfield. And he's forced to the sideline right at the first down marker by Deshaun Lee. He is so good at hiding the football on those play fakes.
1: Yeah, and it's him just reading the DN, and I thought Yose actually played it pretty well. He just was unable to get to him because Underwood's so fast. It was a good job by him getting to the outside and getting upfield.
0: Jordan Marshall is the tailback. Now they go 3 wide to the wide side. The ball across the field on the far hash, usually a pass play. It is over the middle to the tight end, and that's a decent gain of 7 across the 20 to the 21. Hogan Hansen, we don't even have him on our 2 or 3 deeps, but he's in there for that catch. And Michigan really winning first down here. 9 minutes to go, first quarter. Now they run a handoff off right tackle and another first down across the 25 to the 26, 27. Michigan's version of the triple option is different than any we've seen.
1: Yeah, you know, they've got a lot of things. So we're faking the jet. So they can run jet, they can run counter, they can run quarterback off tackle, or they can hit it. There's so many different things that they do on every single play that it creates a challenge for our linebackers and our defense in general.
0: Jordan Marshall got the first down to the 26 of the Wolverines. And here's the toss sweep around the right side. Not much, as Marshall is stood up. Really good pursuit by the Hawkeyes. Upfield, Zach Luttmer had that play sniffed out. Cam Buffington had the tackle on Marshall the play before that. So they're throwing everything at the Hawkeye defense here early on. Up front for the Hawks, Epinesa, Merriweather at the ends, Hubert and Hawthorne. Bryce Hawthorne in the trenches. Jaden Montgomery, Cam Buffington, Landon Van Kekricks, and Jacob Wallace across the middle tier. Savion Heider now in a tailback. It's second down and 6. For Michigan at the Wolverine 29. Now they run the draw handoff straight ahead. Gain of about 4 or 5. Again, that offensive line getting a good push. Heider met by Jalen Watson, but not until he got within 3 yards of a first down. This drive started back at the Michigan 3. Clock running 8 minutes to go. First quarter.
1: Yeah, they're getting a really good push, and then what they're doing is it's freezing our linebackers because there's so many different options that their offense is doing, so you can't really go downhill and attack, which makes it tough on that gap scheme.
0: Well, watch Underwood here. Third down, 3. He's in the gun. 1 running back. Couple tight ends, and we have a false start or illegal motion on Michigan.
3: False start. Offense, number 6. 5-yard penalty.
0: Ah.
3: Third.
0: J.J. Buchanan, their pass-catching leader along with Andrew Marsh, he came in and lined up right off tackle.
1: Yeah, the Iowa patented move call there really helped and got them from, now they're 3rd and 3, now they're 3rd and 8. So that was a really big penalty for us.
0: Well, Michigan's 44% on 3rd down. That's outstanding. They send it back in motion. The Hawks, well, the guy jumped across the line of scrimmage, but he got back. No contact, no foul. Here they come. Underwood trying to keep the ball. Gets around the end. He's swarmed in, but gets the first down. Oh, boy. Wonderful blocking off the left side. You would beg to disagree.
3: Offense number 70. 10-yard penalty.
0: There is a flag down.
3: Third down.
1: And it was, you know, it was backside. Actually, you know, the front side block was really well. They did a good job getting our DN to go inside and kind of sealing him off. But the backside guys were the one that got called for a hold.
0: And that's Brady Norton. Boy, there was a wide open spaces for Underwood to run. That's why Norton, the right guard, gets caught with a hold. And now it's third and almost 20.
1: You can tell what they've been wanting to do this game. They want to run Underwood. They want to put the ball in his hands and use his legs.
0: Well, now they're going to put it in his hands, probably for a pass. Get what you can. Ball all the way back at the Michigan 18 on third and 18. Here's a quick hitter. Ooh, almost picked off by Luttmer. Underwood felt some heat. He had to get rid of the ball and threw it before he wanted to. Intended for Salesi Moa. And Luttmer was right there, but the ball had such whip on it that even Zach couldn't get his hands up in time.
1: Yeah, you're right. It was that Raider package. We sent some pressure inside, and Underwood really threw a bullet to him. He could not catch it. It was good that he didn't, because that slant route was wide open.
0: So the Wolverines punt. Good job, Hawkeyes, in getting the stop. Penalty flag certainly assisted the defense, but they'll take it. Back-to-back penalties on Michigan forces the punt. And here it comes from the 5-yard line. And a short kick taken at the 40 by Evan James. He calls fair catch. And Cam Brown will not be happy with that average. Well, 42 yards. I guess that's not terrible, but he's got a pretty stiff north breeze behind him. But hit it off the side of his foot anyway. That's a Pella Windows third down stop for the Hawkeyes. Pella. The Pella locked-in defense comes through again when it matters most. Pella Windows and Doors, a proud supporter of the Hawks. Brendan Sheriff's out there listening in northwest Iowa in between casting the fishing pole in the pond. The Iowa Farm Bureau would like to remind you that America needs farmers today and every day. 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Brandon Sheriff's name will go on the ANF Wall of Honor next week.
1: What an absolute legend that guy is. What an amazing individual. Great Hawkeye.
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0: First quarter, we've got 6:43 to play here at the Big House in Michigan. No score. Each team's had the ball once. Hawkeyes punted away from midfield, forced a Michigan punt thanks to a couple of major penalties on third and short by the Wolverines. And now Iowa has the ball back at its own 40. Get a couple final scores to you here in just a minute, courtesy of Community Choice Credit Union. Right now, Hank Brown has the lines down. One running back. Slot receiver right, tight end Ortworth goes in motion, throws a block, trying to get to the outside, not quite breaking it, is Xavier Williams, but he did get three. Now check that. Kamari Moulton on the carry. And for the Michigan Wolverines, Trey Pierce was in there along with John Henry Daly, the defensive end. Very active front four for Michigan. Haven't seen any blitzes yet, but you know they're coming.
1: Not yet. They're doing a lot, though.
0: Here's Hank on a play fake. Rolls out right, and the pass dropped by Tony Diaz. Tony Diaz lined up in the backfield. Led Brown out to the right flat. If he'd have looked that baby in, he'd have gone a ways upfield.
1: Yeah, I think he got a little bit nervous and threw it a little bit too fast. It was kind of like Underwood earlier, but it looked like he did have Evan James on a corner route there if he just could have held onto it a little bit longer, wide open.
0: Hank might have rushed that throw, might have had a little too much steam on it. Yep. Either way, it's incomplete. Now it's third down and 7. Braden Jackson is in the backfield. 4 wideouts for the Hawkeyes, 3 by 1. Brown, here comes a blitz. Brown, the good protection. Brown gets rid of it, but it's incomplete, intended again for Diaz. He would have been well short of the first down. Smith Snowden, the right side cornerback, was right there. And that's a quick 3 and out for the Hawks. 6:06 to play first quarter. So the Michigan defense wins that round. And Boston Everett will come on. He can put his entire leg into this one.
1: Yes, he can. Hopefully we get another one inside the 5 like last time. That one was huge for our defense.
0: Back deep for the Wolverines, Andrew Marsh, averaging 5 yards per punt return. Here's the snap, and away by Everett. Michigan with a good rush on. The ball hits at the 15 and rolls out of bounds. Let's see where they spot it. Near the 6-yard line. That's where Michigan has it. Again in negative yardage territory when we come back. A 47-yard punt. Tell you what, Boston Everett's toe is looking good here early on.
1: It is, and he had some pressure there, too. He had to really boom it. The snap was a little bit outside. He had some pressure to his right. Luckily, he was able to get that off.
0: Score update when we come back. No score here in Ann Arbor. 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
0: 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First quarter settling in here at Ann Arbor in the Big House. No score, Iowa, Michigan. 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
0: Hawk fans glued to their radios in Ottumwa and Atlantic, Osceola, Keokuk, Fairfield, and Keosauqua as Michigan takes over first and 10. Couple score finals. John Swisher, courtesy of Community Choice Credit Union.
15: Ohio State beat up on Illinois 42-19 in the top 25. Wake Forest over Louisville 30-27. Texas 20, Tennessee 17. And Texas Tech beat Sam Houston 49-14.
0: First and 10, Michigan. Quarterback Bryce Underwood at the throttle for their Michigan's second possession. He rolls out, throws, caught at the 20, and escaping the cornerback down the near sideline. A big gain on first down up near the 40. Hawkeye defensive back overran the play.
1: Yeah, just a dash play where you're kind of running into the sideline, and you can't overrun that. You've got to keep the ball in front of you, especially with the athletes that they have. And unfortunately, we didn't do that there and gained extra yards.
0: Zach Luttmer thankfully ran him down, but not after a 27-yard gain. First big play of the game. Michigan switches two tight ends right to left. They're moving a lot of bodies trying to confuse that Hawkeye defense. And here's a sweep around the left tackle. Good blocking again by those tight ends. And another big play, another solid run by Savion Hyder, but all he had to do is turn and run.
1: Yeah, just a sweep here, and they kind of run this a lot with their jet sweep as well, too. They fake the counter on the backside, so it froze our linebackers, which is makes it tough for them to get to the outside and defend the sweep.
0: A gain of seven, the ball at the 45-yard line of Michigan, as Tyler Brown was in on that last tackle. Here's Underwood rolling right, throwing right, and it's caught, but he's out of bounds, it looked like. They're calling it a catch, but it sure looked like Andrew Marsh was out of bounds. Look at it on the replay. He had to jump for the ball.
1: What an effort, man.
0: Oh, yeah, great
1: Holy
0: effort.
1: Cow.
0: Great catch by Marsh. He's made two good ones. Van Keckrick is right there, but Marsh gains to the Iowa 35-yard line. I don't think there's any doubt they got to look at this.
1: Man, I don't know. It almost looked like his toe ended up hitting before he went out of bounds. That was an unbelievable effort by him. And a great throw. You know, talk about Underwood and his legs. That was a really great throw by him.
0: All plays under review, and they will review it, are brought to you by Athletico. 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Proud partner of the Iowa Hawkeyes. Well, let's see. We got a good look at this angle. Yeah, it looks like his left toe is just in.
1: Before
0: he rolled out of bounds.
1: I was hoping his knee hit down first, but it looks like he does it. Wow, what a catch. Holy moly.
0: Rob Brooks on the Hawkeye sideline, brought to you by T-Mobile, has this update, Rob.
16: Yeah, that's an incredible catch, and it probably will go that way just because of the call on the field. The fans certainly think so. And just a couple observations early, Dolph. Bryce Underwood listed at 6'4", 230. We know is terrific size, but when you see him up close, he is all of that and more. And certainly those throws across the middle, the Hawks hope to get some tip at the line of scrimmage, try to get an interception, and got to do a good job in space tackling. They've missed a couple.
0: All right, the referee just made the call. It appears the play will stand. So it's a 20-yard gain. Andrew Marsh has been the star in this drive. Michigan has brought it from its brought the ball out from inside its own 10-yard line to now the Iowa 35. Hawks got to dig in right here.
1: Yes, they do. I mean, those are two big plays on this drive. We've got to really step up, keep that ball in front of us.
0: Heavy package with multiple tight ends, one wide out. And here's Underwood handing off the left side, and Hyder gets a couple yards on first down. Inside the 35 to the Iowa 33-yard line. 4.5 minutes to go. First quarter, no score. Yose Epenesa of the Hawks held his ground, got help. And Michigan out of the huddle, going quickly with Underwood at quarterback. Two running backs. He rolls out right, throws to the running back, and out of bounds at the 30, a short gain. Goes Salisi Moa. He lined up in the backfield. He's actually a wideout. And caught that pass. Jaden Montgomery got him out of bounds immediately. A gain of two, maybe three. Third down, five. Ball right at the 30. And the Hawks need to rev up and hold right here. Slot receiver wide left. He comes in motion. Reverses motion. Underwood looking that way. Throws. Caught. First down by the tight end. Man, what a throw that was, running to his left at the tight end. He looked the coverage off to the receiver in motion and came to the tight end. Well, actually, it was J.J. Buchanan. Well, he's built like a tight end, 6'4", 220.
1: Right.
0: He was the slot receiver. That's just a down and turn right on the hash mark and gets yardage to the right at the 20. So that's a gain of 10, another first down. 13 yards on the play. This drive has been going on a while. Here's a snap, a wildcat to the running back, Jordan Marshall. As Underwood went the other way, and he gets inside the 20 to the 17. Deshaun Lee and Tyler Brown combine on the stop. That was the seventh play of this Michigan drive. They've come 71 yards in 3.5 minutes. And using up a lot of clock here in the first period, no score. Out of the gun. Underwood claps his hands. Now he changes the play. Backs up, ready to accept the snap. Receiver in motion. He's thrown to the end zone, and it is incomplete. To the front corner pylon. Andrew Marshall almost came up with another one with Jalen Watson covering as well as you can without drawing a flag.
1: They checked to that. They saw one-on-one covers with Jalen Watson and took a shot in the end zone with him. What a great job covering him. Got underneath it, forced him the outside, made it to be have a tough catch if he were to catch it and broke it up. That was really impressive by Jalen Watson there.
0: So now it's third down and seven. The Hawks have not allowed any points in the first quarter through three games. Out of the gun on third and seven. Hawks need a third down stop. Here's Underwood rolling out to his right. Throws to the end zone. Caught for a touchdown. The safety. Check that. The cornerback, Tyler Brown, was in coverage, but what a rollout. What a throw by the quarterback, Underwood.
1: It looked like safety was expecting to have some underneath help from that corner. Unfortunately, both of them weren't there fast enough. And Underwood put it in a really good spot. Got him right in the front of the end zone on the corner.
0: Yeah, Brown came from the center of the field.
1: Yeah.
0: I'm not sure where the corner was. Brown was actually lined up as a safety. So some miscommunication in that Iowa secondary on third down and seven. We got a false start by Michigan on the point after try. So we'll redo it with a minute 58
3: to go. False start. Offense number 89. 5-yard penalty. The try will be from the 8-yard line.
0: A false start on one of the wing blockers, Avery Gatch. He's a backup offensive lineman. He flinched, and so they'll move it back 5 yards. The kick will come from the 16. That's a 26-yard extra point by Trey Butkowski. Cam Brown on the hold. Here's the snap. And the kick is right through. Michigan 7, Iowa nothing. With a minute 58 to play first quarter, the Hawks need to put a drive together and come up with an answer. 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The Hawks are down 7. 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
0: Michigan goes 89 yards in 9 plays. That one drive might equal all the other drives they've had this young season. Using 4 minutes of clock, and in the end, a touchdown throw by the quarterback Underwood to J.J. Buchanan. For Buchanan, his third touchdown catch of the season. He's been their go-to guy, but boy, Andrew Marsh was the go-to guy on that drive, Pat.
1: Yeah, he was. They had two pretty big plays that we're not used to giving, two explosive plays, and then in the end, with their arms, look like we're a little bit confused defensively. They're doing so much offensively with their different kind of option running scheme that they had us very confused and guessing on that drive.
0: Jacob Baggett will kick off, and it's taken at the 2-yard line by Braden Jackson. Comes up the far hash. Now he breaks free, and it's a foot race to the end zone. 30, 25, 20, 15, 10, 5, touchdown! Touchdown, Iowa! Touchdown, Braden Jackson! Papa Bear, Fred Jackson, is sticking that chest out right now. He looked like the great Buffalo Bill flying down the hash.
1: Yes, he did. That's exactly how you answer. Just a right return. Not even touch. It was a really great job by our guys blocking up front. He got through the hole, went upfield, and nobody was catching him. First time returning here for Braden Jackson. Gets a touchdown. That's exactly how you respond to a tough drive.
0: 99 yards from the one to the gold mine. Braden Jackson, his second touchdown of the year, his first flying down goal line to goal line. The point after try is good. And the Hawkeyes, with Caden Boer's PAT, tie the game at 7. Oh, brother, lightning has struck on a clear day in Ann Arbor.
1: So smooth, so well blocked up, and very aggressive by our guys getting up there and just attacking. Like, hey, all right, you score a touchdown. We're going to get back. We're going to fight. We're going to keep fighting, and we're going to put some points on the board. That's beautiful return.
0: Shields scoring drive. One play, a 99-yard kickoff return by Braden Jackson for a

0: And those Hawkeye special teams,
1: they've got to be happy, man. Everybody talked about, we're losing Caden Weege, and we lost a great return, one of the best to ever do it. And we've got two returns already this year.
0: Now Michigan tries to return the favor. Caught at the two and then smashed at the 18-yard line as he crossed the 15 was the Michigan return man, Bryson Kudzall. And a host of Hawkeyes met him there. Great coverage. Led by Darion Jones out of Omaha, first-year player, and Preston Reese, the Monticello Mauler. And Michigan again starting in negative territory inside its own 20 at the 18. 16-yard return, 7-7. Well, for the first 10, 12 minutes of this quarter, it was exciting, but nothing. And then both teams have scored. A beautiful drive by Michigan. And a shotgun blast, a touchdown return by Iowa's Braden Jackson. Now the Wildcat. No, actually, they snapped that to Underwood. I thought maybe Marshall got it, but it was Underwood. He just ducked his head and got up to the 20, a gain of two before Bryce Hawthorne, holding his ground, his territory, brought him down. Second down, 8. Receivers wing to the left. Now Marsh comes in motion. Keep your eye on him. Underwood's looking for him. Instead goes to the slot man and is caught and still on his feet. Heading up the hash is J.J. Buchanan. Zach Luttmer tracked him down. But, boy, these receivers are something.
1: Yeah, and we're giving them too much of a cushion, I'd say. We're giving them a little bit too much respect. We're not competing on those. We're not competing real tight, and they're allowing them to catch the ball and get upfield from so far away.
0: 24 yards on a short flat route throw, Underwood to Buchanan. Buchanan and Marsh have been carving up that Hawkeye secondary. Here's a draw handoff, trying to get to the outside for a few yards, not many. Savion Hyder, the freshman phenom from Virginia. And that might be the last play of the first quarter. He crosses the 45-yard line. Line of scrimmage, the 42. They give him 4 yards. It'll be second down, 6. Yose Epinesa and Landon Van Kekrick's Rock Valley finest. 10 seconds to go in the quarter. And Underwood's going to let the clock expire. That'll be the end of the first quarter.
2: That's the end of the first quarter.
0: Iowa and Michigan. 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
0: Second quarter about to start. Michigan 7, the Hawkeyes 7. And those sevens couldn't have come in a more different route. Michigan a 9-play, 89-yard drive. Touchdown pass from Underwood to Andrew Marsh. And on the very next play, the Michigan kickoff, Braden Jackson takes it 100 yards. That's Pat Stats for the first

0: quarters.
1: Yeah, Michigan, 147 total yards. Iowa, only 36. But to make it even, 100-yard kickoff return by Braden Jackson to tie the game. And the last time we did that was Caden Wiegand, not surprising, versus Rutgers in 2005. Special teams is huge. We talk about the special teams will be huge in this game.
0: 2025. Not 2005. Well, we don't want people thinking Caden was 46 when he played last year.
1: Well, he could play. He was a seventh-year guy, I want to say. But
0: those, you mean a 17-year guy.
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0: Boy, I wish Braden Jackson would step up and make a play for once.
1: What a stud. What a stud.
0: 100 yards, a touchdown grab last week, and a 100-yard kickoff return. 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It's Michigan football, so they'll flip around, and the Wolverines now will head into a pretty stiff north breeze. Jordan Marshall comes in at tailback, so we'll see if that affects Bryce Underwood at all. Oh, Marshall's in the shotgun, or in the Wildcat, and he hands off to a receiver who's going to throw and has a man up the far sideline. That's, once again, Andrew Marsh. Boy, between Marsh. Now we got a flag. After the play, the play dies at the 39-yard line of Iowa. Now they spot
2: after
0: him.
2: After the play, personal foul, late hit out of bounds. Defense number two, 15-yard penalty, first down.
0: Tyler Brown gets caught with the illegal hit out of bounds, or late hit out of bounds. So that'll add 15 yards from the 43 of Iowa to now the 28 of the Hawkeyes. Oh, boy. Michigan tries to answer right back the Braden Jackson kickoff return for a touchdown. Iowa defense has to dig in here. Straight ahead running. Nope. Underwood keeps the ball and is rolled out of bounds inside the 30 at the 26. It looked like it's going to go for a lot more, but a good job by Zach Luttmer, who's been really active in that secondary.
1: Yeah, and he's reading off of the DN there. It's a QB read here. And Merriweather couldn't have played that better. He was square, he was upfield, he was perfect, and Underwood's athletic ability just got him to the outside and got upfield.
0: So the ball at the 26 of the Hawkeyes, just underway, 1 minute gone, second period, 7-7. The Hawks and Michigan. Double tights, both go in motion. They flip right side to the left side. Ball on the far hash. Here's Underwood. They sweep that way to the left side. Blockers in front of the tailback, and he's knocked down or knocked out of bounds at the 24. Boy, that time a really good pursuit by that Iowa front and the Iowa defense in general.
1: Yeah, and what helped was Van Kekerik's out there holding that edge, being physical, being tough out there. What's interesting there on those type of plays, the two outside receivers don't even huddle. They're not even huddling. So, like, you think they're going to run? You know, if they're not in the huddle, they don't know the play. Like, hey, go line up and block. And that's what they did there.
0: Jordan Marshall, the ball carrier, gets three. And it's third down. Third down and four. Big play here. The Hawks would love to force him into a field goal try. Underwood with one running back, Bryson Kudzall. Here's Underwood. He's got protection, throws, and incomplete. Beautifully timed hit by the Hawkeye defensive back, Jalen Watson. He just drilled the sophomore, Andrew Marsh, who's been very active. And it's fourth down. Trey Butkowski will come in and try to get Michigan the lead back. Kick will come from the 31, a 41-yard field goal out of the hold of Cam Brown. Here's the snap, the spot, the kick, plenty of length, and he hooked it right through. Michigan regains the lead at 10-7. Seven plays, eight plays, 59 yards. The Wolves eat up 3.5 of clock and a 41-yard field goal, aided by a 15-yard personal foul penalty on the Hawks. gives Michigan the lead back with 12:58 to go in the second period. Hey, congratulations to today's University of Iowa Stead Family Children's Hospital kid captain. Hello, 11-year-old Lily Lee from Fort Dodge. Love that name, Lily. Lily Lee. Lily at 14 months old. Her family noticed she wasn't walking and getting increasingly weaker. Turns out she had spinal muscular atrophy, causes the muscles to weaken over time. Just 10 months later, the first therapy for that affliction, spinal muscular atrophy, was approved, giving Lily access to treatment. And today she enjoys her hand cycle bike, swimming at camp, and hopes to become a cosmetologist someday.
1: I love that.
0: You won't want Pat Anger as your customer. Lily, there's not much there. But go ahead and charge him the same. Love you, Lily. We love all of our Hawkeye kid captains, including Lily Lee, 11 years old. Tuned in today up in Fort Dodge. Well, hopefully her family's here at the game. But if not, she's tuned into the Hawkeye Radio Network. 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
0: Another nice return. Oh, the ball's fumbled. The ball is fumbled on the kick return, and Michigan says it's got it, and Xavier Williams put it on the ground.
1: He was down on the ground.
0: I hope you're right.
1: Toss from the ground. That was not a fumble.
0: He got cartwheeled as he cut from the 30 to the 35. And the officials are talking about it right now.
2: The ruling on the field is a fumble. Nope. Recovered by the defense. First down.
1: Nope.
0: Nico Andraghetto.
1: I mean, it was right in front of him. I don't see how they don't see that.
0: Recovered the fumble. Let's see if we can get a look at a review here.
1: Right, clearly by the ground. Clearly.
0: Oh, yeah. They got to review that.
1: Clearly.
0: His elbow crimping the football, hit the ground.
2: The play has been reviewed. The ground caused the fumble. Iowa ball.
0: There we go.
2: First down.
1: Obviously, they're listening to us. We tuned in.
0: We need to get you a striped shirt and join the union.
1: I have too much honor to be a referee.
0: For the officials, yes.
1: And my vision is too good. That referee, that's where the blind guys go. If you can't see, they put a striped jersey on you, and then you become a ref.
0: Spoken like a true former great player. So Xavier Williams dodged a bullet. It was another short kick that he took around the 7. Good blocking again by the Hawks and brought it out across the 35 to the 37. That's where Iowa puts it in play, hoping the offense can put a drive together. Kamari Moulton, the tailback, and he gets it off left tackle. Gets the corner turn, and a nice gain across the 40 to the 41-yard line. Gain of nearly 5 on first down. Why not run behind Trevor Lauk?
1: Yeah, there's a great push on the left side, especially in our tight ends are really great blockers. Addison Ostrenga, huge block, giving him a good push there. It was a good gain on first down.
0: Addison comes out. Hawks go with looks like Thomas Meyer, a tailback. And they do that inside zone. First down. Moulton hanging onto that football. Boy, they're prying at it. First down up near midfield for the Hawkeyes on a nice gain and terrific blocking again off the left side.
1: Yeah, just a power trying to gain some numbers out there. Now, sometimes power does hit in that A-gap when it's downhill, and it opened up right there. Great job getting that first down.
0: A gain of nearly eight. The ball at the 49-yard line of the Hawkeyes. Leighton Jones throwing his weight around. John Henry Daly and Nichols, the defensive ends, combine on the stop. Hawks have cut the field in half on the ground. Xavier Williams back in. He gets the handoff. Takes a look inside. Michigan swarms to the ball. And down he goes. He'll lose it probably a yard, maybe two. Back to the 40. Yeah, they're going to spot him at the 48. Forward motion to the 48. It's okay. Michigan ganging up on the run now. Hit the tight end.
1: Yeah, we did great on the front side. Just backside missed our block, and he was able to run it down and make a tackle for no gain.
0: A timeout on the field. We got a down to Michigan
2: Number
0: Wolverine.
2: Number 8 of the defense presented is injured after the ball was spotted.
0: Dom Nichols, the defensive end, one of their outstanding defensive ends, the junior from Frederick, Maryland, is down. 11:13 to go. Second quarter, the Hawkeyes and Michigan. In a good one, Wolverines have forged a 10-7 lead. Yeah, it looks like Nichols is up. He momentarily got his bell rung. And he's going to come out. I think he can find the sideline. They're helping him. He's gimping around a little bit, so something in the lower extremity. Timeout on the field. 10-7 Michigan. We're back to Ann Arbor in a minute. 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
0: .13 to play in the first half. It's Michigan leading the Hawkeyes 10-7. After the injury timeout, Iowa faces second down and 11 at the Iowa 48. Our buddy Bear Clement over in Newton enjoying a birthday this week. Would like nothing better than a birthday present from the Hawkeyes in the form of a victory over Michigan. So, Bear, a happy birthday to you. Out there at the Iowa Speedway in Newton. Here we go. Play will be back in. Jack Doetzler, Cade Pieper, Cale Winter, Leighton Jones, and Trevor Locke. The Hawks relying on that run game.
1: Yeah, and hopefully that's going to open up our pass game and open up our tight ends to play action.
0: Tight end goes in motion. That's Addy Ostrenga back in. Out of the gun. Here's Hank. Play fake. Plenty of time. Fires to an open receiver. Caught, forced down at the Michigan 39 by Reese Vandersee. Pat and I were just talking during the break. Where is Reese Vandersee?
1: He's right there, and that was such a beautifully run route.
0: We found him.
1: And that route takes a little bit to develop, kind of a deep in and then an out. And they were able to protect him and threw a great throw to him. A good job getting that first down.
0: He had time to set his feet, look, and throw to one of Iowa's better targets. 13 yards and a first down. Hawks on the move. Mixing run with pass. Jair Hill on that last stop of Vandersee. There's a stop and go move and reverse motion. Right to left goes Xavier Williams. Boy, he took a shot. Oh, check that. Kamari Moulton on the carry. Kamari really got blasted by Hill, the cornerback, out of Kankakee. And Nathaniel Wateng, the outside linebacker.
1: That's why made the big bucks, having to say those names.
0: Yeah, thank you. Even if I mispronounce it once. Gain of a yard. They give Kamari. He's still in there. Brown to throw. Now he tucks and tries to run. And he's grabbed right at the line of scrimmage. Boy, that hole closed down in a hurry. Hank tried to squeeze through a sliver of an opening and was latched onto by Tariq Boney, the outside linebacker, and Bobby Kanka, reserve defensive tackle. Iowa is 0 for 2 on third down. It's third down and 10. Ball just inside the Michigan 40-yard line. 9.5 to play, first half, 10-7 Michigan. Braden Jackson splits out wide right. Empty backfield for Hank Brown. Got to get rid of it. Does, and incomplete. Boy, it looked like that was pass interference, but DJ Vanami, man, he had a defender draped all over him. And I don't see any hankies, so it goes as an incomplete pass. Zeke Berry, the safety, wrapped up Vanami. No chance to make that catch, and the Hawks will punt it away. So a nice drive stalls out. Seven plays. The Hawks moved it 25 yards after the great kick return. But have to give the football up. And here's a touchback. This one hit at the two, but unfortunately for punter Everett, it skidded into the end zone. Timeout on the field. Hawks within three, 10-7 of Michigan. Two top 20 teams getting after it. A 40-yard punt for Everett. A net of 20. And with the score, Michigan 10, Iowa 7. This is Hawkeye football presented by Walmart Blue Cross Blue Shield from Learfield.
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0: Ten-7 Michigan leading Iowa. 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
16: Well, Kelvin Bell, among others, reminding his group to make sure you get underneath Bryce Underwood in particular. Hawkeyes have been doing too much tackling upstairs, up near the pads, Dolph. So obviously the lower, the better. And they're working the tablets really, really hard, trying to solve what Michigan is doing here in the first half. And Kirk Ferentz over with the offensive group, making sure that they keep things going, stay positive. And right now it's up to this Hawkeye defense to get a stop.
0: Michigan has the ball first and 10 at its own 20. Couple final scores here, courtesy of Community Choice Credit Union with John Swisher.
17: Ohio State beating Illinois 42-19 earlier. Number one, Texas survived over number 14, Tennessee, 20-17. Drake beat Davidson today, 51-32. A game in progress. The Cyclones having trouble with Utah. The Utes are up 17-0 late in the second period in that one.
0: Here's Michigan 10, Iowa 7, and Underwood, the quarterback in the gun. And he hands it off to the tailback, then throws a block. And sliding through one tackler and getting up to the 25 is Kudzall, Bryson Kudzall. He's the senior from Grand Rapids. Buffington made the stop. Boy, what a block by Underwood.
1: A quarterback, a lead blocker with the quarterback handed off to a running back, and then he ended up leading and looked like a fullback there. Put his nose right into Sean Lee, the two guys from Belleville, Michigan.
0: Man. Former high school classmates, teammates, hello. Gain of 5, second down 5. Michigan. Here's the draw handoff again, to this time to Jordan Marshall. And he gets close to the first down off the left edge. There's Hawkeye Jacob Wallace came up along with Jaden Montgomery, the linebacker. Haven't called Montgomery's number too much today. Michigan's getting after him. They respect his ability.
1: And there, like, we just lost our edge. We lost our edge. It was a good job by our linebackers filling over the top. But if we don't have an edge there, you know, we're going to be in a lot of trouble.
0: Midway through the second quarter, it's 10-7. Michigan. Hawks only score a 100-yard kick return by Braden Jackson, if you're just joining us. Marshall, the tailback, goes in motion. Now he gets the hand up. Now he pitches it back. The old flea flicker going down the field, caught and out of bounds at the 37-yard line by J.J. Buchanan. Zach Luttmer bit on the fake ever so slightly. Marshall went in motion, got the handoff, and then flipped it back to quarterback Underwood, and a beautiful throw for 32 yards gives Michigan a first down in Iowa territory.
1: And Luttmer maybe bit on it by a step. It wasn't much, and he was able to really get back and get on top of the route to prevent it from being a touchdown.
0: Michigan emptying the playbook here in this Big Ten opener. Handoff goes to Marshall. He breaks it outside after looking inside, then runs through again two or three would-be tacklers. Tyler Brown finally gets him down, but not before he gains 8. That should have been like a 2-yard gain at the most.
1: Yeah, I thought we were going to run him down backside there. It looked like Montgomery was almost able to, just couldn't get to him, and he jumped over a couple defenders and was able to get. If they're going to get eight yards on a first down, that's we're in trouble there.
0: Well, Michigan has a 6-minute advantage in time of possession. That might have something to do with it.
1: That's true. Yeah,
0: Iowa defense perhaps a little gassed. Michigan sends two tight ends in motion. Now they come to a halt off the left side. Short side, they're going to run that way. No, I take that back. Underwood. Or is it a touchdown?
1: No, he dropped it.
0: Incomplete. Okay, they threw to the end zone to Andrew Marsh. Well, I don't mind admitting I was fooled.
1: That was a great job by Jalen Watson there, not getting beat deep. They've challenged him a couple times, and he's bowed up. Very impressive by him, getting underneath that route, knocking it out.
0: Underwood kept the football when it looked like a bull rush. Student body left, rolled to the blind or the weak side with nobody in front of him, and sent Marsh into the end zone, the far corner of the end zone. Jalen Watson thankfully saw it coming, and it's an incomplete pass. So now it's third down and 2, and they run the draw for the first down to Marshall. Now you know why Jordan Marshall's been the number one running back expected this season. He's been injured, but he looks pretty healthy today.
1: Yeah, and it's interesting with the Wildcat. Historically, a Wildcat, you're not going to have your quarterback in there. But he's such a threat with his legs that they keep him in there and they motion him on that jet, which causes a little bit of confusion.
0: Luke Gaffney, defensive tackle, makes the stop, but it's a 4-yard gain. They needed 2 for the first down, and Michigan keeps the football. Approaching the 25-yard line of the Hawkeyes. Michigan goes double wides to the short side. Now they shift a tight end to the slot right. Four wide outs. Here's Underwood to throw. Now he covers up. He's going to run. Runs out of a tackle in the backfield. Gets to the sideline and is ridden out of bounds there by Jaden Montgomery. Good recovery by Jaden. A lot of motion there, Pat.
1: Yeah, it was huge. It was a good job by them, running to the ball. It looked like he was almost going to get out, but Jaden Montgomery is able to come and secondary contain and get him out of bounds.
0: Yeah, quarterback Underwood just trying to get back to the line of scrimmage, loses two. Really nice play by the Iowa defense, holding and not giving any ground there. The ball back at the 30 of the Hawkeyes with 4:57 to play. First half, 10-7 Michigan. Here's the play on second down and long. Underwood going to keep it again. Shoots through a little bit of a hole off the left side, gets five back. He's down at the 25, and that's where Michigan will face third down and eight. Third down, 8 yards. 4.5 to play till halftime. Lutmer and Epinesa combine on the stop. Big play here in the first half.
1: Yeah, this is huge. And that last play, we did a better job holding that edge. Yose did a great job forcing the ball back inside so our guys can make a play.
0: Marsh and Buchanan split wide to the right. Tight end left. Also out there is Salisi Moa. They got all that speed on the outside, wide side, and Underwood's looking that way. Fires. It is caught, or is it incomplete? Oh, catch at the 18-yard line of Iowa. A yard shy of the first down. Marsh had to come back for the ball, and his knee went down at the 18. Yeah, Michigan looks to be going for it. Leading 10-2. Jacob Wallace, 10-7. Jacob Wallace was right there. But again, no pressure on Underwood. He just planted and threw. It's hard to guard three guys like that.
1: Yes, it is. We're going heavy here inside.
0: Michigan trying to draw Iowa offside. They've got a heavy package indeed. And Underwood,
1: I don't think he got it.
0: He tried to leapfrog over the pile, and I don't think he got it. Montgomery saw it coming.
1: I don't like where they're standing.
0: No, I don't think he got anywhere near it.
1: I don't think so either. Montgomery met him at the top, like you said, and stopped his momentum.
0: Rob was right down there at the line of scrimmage. What'd you see, Rob?
16: Yeah, Dolph, it's really, really close. They're going to bring the chains out. It's spotted short of the 23. I thought he had to get to the 23 to get the first down. Initial look, it's short. It's going to be really tight as he tried to reach that ball across.
0: Big, big play here in the first half. Here comes the stretch of the chain. Yeah, there's no way he got the first down. He's a half a yard shy. I don't know why they had to measure that, but the ball goes over to the Hawkeyes. Big play by Montgomery, and there was another linebacker, I think might have been a safety. I'd like to see that play again.
1: Buffington was in there.
0: Yeah, I thought the two linebackers, they timed Underwood's leap perfectly.
1: Yep.
0: And met him in midair head on as he stretched. He's lucky he didn't fumble the football.
1: Yes, he is. It was a great job by our guys up front, not getting pushed back to be able to almost like a standstill there so our linebackers could get over the top.
0: So the Hawks get the ball back. We'll keep it right here. Every play under review. 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So now they're going to review it. Oh, they are going to. Michigan's asked for a review, and I guess, yeah, that's after the stretch of the chains came up short. Looking at the review here now, and Buffington got there first. Montgomery then leaped up in the air with him, and I'm with you. I thought it was a bad spot to begin with.
1: Yeah, I think he's going to be shorter now. No surprise with Buffington getting up there. Wasn't he an amazing long jump, high jump champion in high school?
0: He was. Well, let's hope the review shows the same thing.
2: After review, the ruling on the field of the runner short of the line to gain is upheld. It's first down, Iowa.
0: They probably would like to respot it after looking at the review, but yeah. The Hawks will take it at their own 17. 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Wimmers, the official hot dog of the Hawkeyes. So the Hawks now have the ball, 3:17 to play. And they need a long, sustained drive to give that defense a breather. Kamari Moulton, the tailback. Evan James goes in motion. And here is Kamari trying to sweep that short side. Gets around the corner. And then just threw a defender out of his way and got three more yards. What a gain up to the 25 on first down.
1: Yeah, almost a sweeper, a power into the boundary. And Kamari just violent there with his legs, pushing. Great gain on first down. It's a good job by everybody getting over there, pushing, getting hats on hats, making sure we gain some good yards.
0: Michigan's run 29 plays from scrimmage to 13 for the Hawks.
1: Yep, and that's we want the ball out of their hands. That's the key to winning.
0: Jair Hill with that stop. Here's a quick throw. Hank Brown intended. Well, Diaz did catch it, but no gain. Well, maybe a yard. Either way, they're looking at third down, third and two. Michigan had that play sniffed out real quick.
1: Yeah, they did. You know, they hung out there by the sticks, knew we were kind of going there in the air and stopped them.
0: Jair Hill on the stop. Boy, he's been really active in this first half. Addison Estringa is into the game. Xavier Williams, the tailback. See if he can get his 220 pounds moving. Here's Brown with a pass caught. Touchdown, or first down. I wish it was a touchdown, but it sure looked like a touchdown. What a great catch by Reese Vandersee. He's made two big ones here in this quarter, and none more important than that one.
1: He had to be strong with that. Otherwise, that was going to get picked off. He jumped up there like a defensive back, almost intercepting it. It's a great job getting up there, getting that first down. That was an unbelievable play right there.
0: Double coverage.
1: Holy moly.
0: I didn't even see his white jersey. There's just nothing but maize and blue around him. But Reese, you know, 6'5",
1: yep,
0: has its advantages. And he snared the football at the 35-yard line. Beautiful run, throw by Brown, and a catch by Vandersee. Nets nearly 10, and the Hawkeyes will have the ball after the two-minute warning. 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
0: Hawkeyes have it first and 10 at the 35-yard line of Iowa, trailing 10-7. As we head into the final 2 minutes of the first half, Hawks go three wide left. Vandersee to the short side of the field, Brown in the gun. They blitz. Hank steps up in the pocket, throws wide left. Incomplete. DJ Vanami was the intended target. Chase Taylor, the middle linebacker, was chasing it.
1: I don't know how they don't call a hold there. On that out route, he got Vanami got hugged there, which caused him to not complete that pass. I mean, come on.
0: Clock stops with 1:53 to play in the half. Second down 10 for the Hawks at the Iowa 35. Now Vandersee splits wide left. Out there with him, Evan James. One running back is Moulton. Here comes a blitz off the edge. Pass caught to Moulton out of the backfield. And he is nailed as the ball arrived. And they're going to say he's out of bounds after a short game. Maybe 2 yards. Nope, they're going to spot the ball at the 36. So it's third down, third and long. Hawks are going without a huddle. Snap from Cale Winter to an empty backfield. Low snap. Brown picks it up. Now he steps up in the pocket and down he goes. Hank hadn't been sacked all year, but he's sacked there. As the Wolverines just outnumbered the Hawkeyes, John Henry Daly now has 3.5 sacks on the year and is
2: timeout
0: running.
2: Michigan, their final timeout.
0: His running
2: half.
0: Mate at defensive end, Dom Nichols, gets a piece of it. He's got 2 sacks coming into today. Now has 2.5. Loss of 4. And the Hawkeyes will have to punt it away from their own 31-yard line.
1: And they only rushed 3 there. They only rushed 3 and got that amount of pressure. Wow.
0: They're disguising a lot of what they're doing, and it's worked. But the Hawks are within 3 here with just 1:19 to play in the half. But they got Bryce Underwood at quarterback. 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Andrew Marsh is back deep. Flags fly as the punter lets it go. And Everett's punt is fielded at the Michigan 24-yard line. Now let's check out the flag. No return. 45-yard punt by Boston Everett. He's had a good first half. 4 punts. 1:11 to play in the halftime. I don't know if Iowa shifted 3 gunners to the wide side there, the shorts, our side of the field, and one may have not come to a full stop. They're talking to the Michigan coaches, so I'm guessing it's on Iowa. Giving Kyle Whittingham his options. The 2 most senior coaches in America on the field today, right? Kirk Ferentz and Kyle Whittingham.
2: They're offsetting foul. Illegal formation. Kicking team. During the kick, holding receiving team number 2. We'll replay 4th down.
0: So after all that, there are 8 less seconds on the clock. 1:11 to go in the half. And so they'll re-kick. Now, Iowa shifting all those bodies, illegal formation, and then Michigan gets caught with a hold and really was no return. Good gang tackling by the Hawks. So we'll redo it. 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Compassionate help anytime, anywhere. 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
2: Iowa's changing jerseys for scrimmage kick. Iowa's changing jerseys for scrimmage kick.
0: I mean, do we really need to know that?
1: Yeah, it's that new stupid punt rule.
0: So a 45-yard punt is taken away from Boston Everett. He'll try it again. Michigan with a good rush. And Everett lays into this one. Fair caught at the 25 by Andrew Marsh. Don't want him returning it. We've got our farm friends up in near Eldora listening in today, and Walnut down in Atlantic, Robert and Norita Sorensen, Kevin and Debbie Bricks. A&F week coming up next week.
1: Heck yeah, man.
0: 44-yard punt by Boston Everett. Michigan with 8 more minutes in time of possession, so Iowa defense needs to hold in there for another minute 10. Underwood to throw on first down. They're given ground, and he hits a tight end for 5 near the 30. Hogan Hansen. It's like their 4th deep tight end, and he's been in there for 2 big catches. Jalen Watson was right there, and he gets out of bounds with 1 minute to go in the half. Second down, 5 for Michigan. By the way, we'll hear from our A&F Wall of Honor honoree, Brendan Scherff, at halftime. Former Hawkeye great. Here's a pass incomplete, out of bounds. Deshaun Lee with great coverage. Salesi Moa never turned around. He had to hit his back to the play and the pass the entire way. The ball just sailed out of bounds.
1: It looked like some miscommunication there. He was trying to hit him on a comeback.
0: That was a comebacker, yep. No doubt, and he was running the fade pattern.
1: I hope they keep doing that.
0: Third down and 5 now. If the Hawks can get a stop here, they'll get the ball back. One back, 2 tight ends, 2 wideouts. Here's Underwood. Good protection. Hit as he let it. No, he tucks, and now he's going to run. Flags fly in the backfield. You'd think that's a hold. Cam Buffington chasing down Underwood. Penalty flag back at the Michigan line of scrimmage. This has got to be against Michigan.
1: Has to be a hold. Has to be a hold. We had some pressure there.
2: Offense number 53. 10-yard penalty. Third down.
0: Well, it's the all Big Ten center, Jake Guanera. Glue hands.
1: He's a really good center. Man, he is tough. He's athletic. He's big. He's intelligent.
0: 6'3", 315 pounds, and he can run. And he made his way up here from Ponte Vedra Beach, Florida. Of course, Michigan is a national identity. They bring him in from all over. Ball back at the 20, so they'll redo the down. It's 3rd and 15. They run the draw handoff, and a good job by the Hawkeyes of sliding in extra defenders from the secondary. Van Kekrich with a really nice play drops the running back Heider for maybe a 3-4 yard gain, nothing more, and the Hawks are going to get the ball back with 42 seconds to play in the first half, trailing 10-7. Michigan with 232 yards of offense to 72 for the Hawkeyes. But the 100-yard kick return for a touchdown by Braden Jackson has kept it tight and interesting. Where are you listening in from today? Let us know on Twitter at Gary Dolphin, on Facebook at facebook.com/voiceofthehawks. You can reach us on Instagram at Voice of the Hawkeyes. The T-Mobile text line is open, 319-853-8344. 853-8344. Here's the punt by Michigan, and it's a high hanger, fair caught at the 38, drop, but recovered by Iowa. It's not easy looking up into that sun. I think it was Evan James, wasn't it?
1: Yeah, it was. Yeah, it was good hang time there, and the ball had a different little spin on it.
0: As far as Ed Podolak used to say, when you hear that thundering herd bearing down on you, and he said punts are way different than kick returns because you don't have as much time. You're looking at the ball. You're looking downfield. Yep. You're looking back at the ball. 35-yard punt. So the Hawks have good field position at the 39 of Iowa. 35 seconds to go till halftime. Is Iowa out of timeouts? I'm looking to... Oh, they got one left. One timeout remaining. Trailing 10-7. Boy, has that Michigan defense been stingy. Nothing new there. Back to pass, Brown, empty backfield. Fires to the sideline. Incomplete. Nobody home. I mean, Addison Estringa was the underneath route, and Tony Diaz was going deep. Well, they've put a tag on Tony Diaz here in the first half.
1: Yeah, and rightfully so. He's an explosive player, and you kind of got to shut down that deep threat. And you've seen other guys step up. Reese has stepped up. I think he's going to really have a good second half. And hopefully, he'll make some plays here on this drive and get us some points before half.
0: 30 seconds to go. Now it's second down and 10. Here's a snap to Brown. Good protection. Fires down the sideline, and it is incomplete, intended for Diaz. Boy, good coverage by Smith, Snowden. Man coverage. They do a lot of man, very little zone. Tony broke the pattern off, had a shot at it right in front of the Michigan bench, but threw his hands and incomplete. Now third down with 22 seconds to play in the half. By the way, Michigan is out of timeouts. So the Hawks will try one more here. Bunch package to the right. Twin receivers to the left. Now Jackson comes back to the backfield. And they hand it to Braden. And he runs through one tackler. Gets close to the first down. Well, actually, he's 4 yards shy. But a nice gain of six on third down. And will the Hawks use... Now they're going to let the clock run out. Get to the locker room trailing 10-7. Jonah Leah and Troy Bowles, the linebacker, make the stop. There you have the end of the first half. Hawkeyes trailing but in the game at 10-7. They'll regroup, readjust. And what a second half it should be. Don't go anywhere. We're back with our John Deere halftime show in a minute. This is Hawkeye football from Learfield.
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27: 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If anyone shares your tenacity and grit, it's John Deere. Nothing runs like a deer. Here's Gary Dolphin and Pat Angerer.
0: Michigan with one long sustained drive for its touchdown. And Braden Jackson answered that with a 100-yard kick return for a score. And a field goal is the difference. Right now, Michigan 10, Iowa 7 at the half. Welcome back to the John Deere Halftime Show. Hawks at Michigan against the Wolverines.
1: Yeah, well, you know, it's kind of what we expected. It was a little bit muddy here and there, and They played tough. They played physical. Their quarterback's obviously very dangerous. He did a lot with his legs, and in that long drive, a lot with his arm as well. They've got big-time players. They make good plays. We can't give up any more explosive. We gave up that long drive, too many explosive plays. But I thought, hey, we're in the game. It's 7-10. We're in this game. We've got the right guys. We're going to make the adjustments, and we're going to win the second half.
0: Not much on the stat sheet. I mean, Michigan had it for 6 or 7 minutes more. Our stats courtesy of SeatGeek. 232 for Michigan and 77 total yards for Iowa. Hawks have 47 passing, 30 rushing. 162 through the air for Bryce Underwood and Michigan. 70 on the ground. Both teams have stopped the run pretty good, but Michigan's got a 6.5 yard per play average. Iowa 3.1.
1: Yeah, and you know, you look at the stats and you're like, well, this game shouldn't even be close, right? They should be kicking our butts. But the one thing you miss out on special teams, that's a 100-yard swing right there and 7 points, and that's why it's so important. That's why we spend so much time on special teams.
0: This is the John Deere Halftime Recap, Halftime Show. Go Hawkeyes. If anyone shares your tenacity and grit, it's John Deere. They've been feeding, clothing, paving, and building America since 1837. So whether you're cultivating the earth with a tractor or reshaping it with a 20-ton excavator, nothing runs like a Deere. I passed a Deere yesterday on the way to the airport. It was a truckload of John Deere 333 skid loaders.
1: Oh, man.
0: Man, do they look nice coming out of the Dubuque plant. And our John Deere Halftime Show will continue in a minute with Michigan leading the Hawks here in Ann Arbor 10-7. 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
6: 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They've been feeding, clothing, paving, and building America since 1837. 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
0: Former Hawkeye All-American and Outland Trophy winner Brandon Scherr. My, how he loved to play Michigan and Ohio State, the Biggies. He'll be honored next week as the newest member of the America Needs Farmers Wall of Honor, presented by the Iowa Farm Bureau. The ANF Wall of Honor recognizes former Hawkeyes who embody the work ethic, character, and determination of Iowa's farmers. For Brandon Scherr, those values were instilled at an early age. Growing up in Denison, He spent plenty of time and did plenty of chores on his mom's family farm in Holstein.
10: I loved going to the farm with my uncles and my cousins, whether it was moving pigs around, taking cattle wherever they needed to go, hopping in the tractor with my cousins, racing the four-wheeler, checking the

0: done. I mean, you obviously you're gonna have helpers, but those animals that depend on you, and crops too. You putting the crops in, you got to take them out. You know what I mean? So you got to find a way to get it done. And if you had a bad day the day before, the same problem's right there. You know what I mean? So you got to come back with a good attitude and attack the day.
1: You know, I look at that list of the 13 previous winners. The first winner, Jared DeVries, Casey Wigman, from the Galleries to the Dallas Clarks, the Greenways, the Yondas, Matt Kroll, Campman, Micah Hyde, Tony Moiaki, just an incredible Hall of Fame in many areas, but certainly with the America Needs Farmers plaudits.
0: I mean, what you just named off, those guys are, that's an incredible group of guys, and I've been fortunate enough to hang around some of them and still stay in touch to some of them these days. And a bunch of those guys are just selfless, you know what I mean? They'll do absolutely anything they can for other people. They're hardworking, and they never gave up. To be up there with the names that you mentioned off earlier, it's a fantastic, incredible group of guys, and to be up there with them, the success that all those guys have and still have to this day is incredible. And for, like I said, for my name to be up there, I'm gonna hold that honor high, and I'm gonna carry myself with a lot of, I mean, I'm just so appreciative of being chosen.
1: 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Next Saturday, Hawkeyes host Ohio State at Kinnick Stadium. 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We'll continue with more of the John Deere Halftime Show when we return to Ann Arbor. 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
1: 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Rutgers pounded Howard 58-7. Today, number 7, Ohio State beat Illinois 42-19. UCLA all over Maryland 54-3. Number 3, Notre Dame beat Purdue 49-10. Penn State, Wisconsin, Nebraska, Michigan State all just getting underway. Iowa State right now trails number 15, Utah 24-3. Hawkeyes 7, Wolverines 10. 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
0: 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Nothing runs like a deer.
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7: Michigan 10, Iowa 7 as we get set to go to the second half. Our SeatGeek stat recap shows Michigan 232 yards, 12 first downs. Hawkeyes 77 net yards, 5 first downs. Michigan had the ball for 7 more minutes. Hawks even that up a little bit in the second period. Iowa's only score, a 100-yard touchdown kickoff return by Braden Jackson. That tied the game at 7 after Michigan had gone 90 yards in nine plays and an 18-yard touchdown throw from quarterback Bryce Underwood to Buchanan. J.J. Buchanan capped off that long drive that used up a little over 4 minutes late in the first period. The Hawks return the favor. Jackson, a 99-yard kickoff return, longest since Caden Wiegand at Rutgers a year ago. Boer's kick made it 7-7 late in the first quarter. The only scoring after that, a 41-yard field goal by Michigan kicker Trey Butkowski. Early on in the second period, Michigan drove it 59 yards in eight plays, and it's 10-7 Michigan at the half. You know, both teams defensively have done a great job stopping the other's run, but the difference has been quarterback Bryce Underwood, 11 of 16 for 162 yards, the touchdown throw, sacked once. Hank Brown has been fighting, 6 of 12 for 47 yards. He's been sacked twice after avoiding a sack the first 3 weeks of the season. Of course, Michigan's defense is a different animal. Reese Vandersee's caught two passes. Two passes for 22 yards to lead Iowa. For Michigan, J.J. Buchanan, four grabs for 81 yards. He has been spectacular along with Andrew Marsh. Cam Brown has punted twice for Michigan. Boston Everett has punted four times for Iowa, and he's flipped the field a couple times with kicks inside the 10 to average 43 yards per punt. Zach Luttmer and Landon Van Kekrichs lead the Iowa tacklers with 7 and 6, respectively. Jair Hill, the hard-hitting cornerback, has four stops to lead the Hawkeyes. Michigan has run 36 plays to Iowa's 25. And the differential was worse than that. The Hawks got the ball back a couple times late in the first half, but couldn't do anything with it, Pat.
8: Yeah, they controlled it on that possession. And third downs is huge. We're 1 for 6. They're 3 for 7. Those third downs, we've got to get that up, obviously, to sustain drives, to extend those drives. Because we've got to keep the ball out of Underwood's hands. We have to. He's dangerous. He's talented. He's got talented guys around him. We've got to keep the ball out of his hands this second half so we can get some points on the
7: board. Let's head down to the field where Rob Brooks is talking, ready to talk with our head coach, Kirk Ferentz, on the first half. Rob?
9: Hey, bounce back. The answer, we talk about that a lot, and obviously got that with the kickoff return after a Michigan score.
10: Yeah, big kickoff return. Great job by Braden. Excellent blocking. And then a big fourth down stop there, you know, in that last quarter. So it's a three-point game. We need to make them work harder offensively, eliminate some big plays, and then offensively get some rhythm and, you know, just start sustained drives.
9: You feel like the defense did settle in a little bit after that long drive?
10: I do, yeah, but I mean, we just got to make them work. It's they're an explosive team, so we got to be tight.
9: All right, Coach, appreciate it.
10: Rob.
11: An explosive team is right, and you look at the scoreboard and it's 10-7. That's a good sign for the Hawkeyes, and this is what you expect, right? The Hawkeyes and the Wolverines, the Big Ten opener. Michigan will get the football to start the third quarter as they won the toss and deferred. Dolph back upstairs.
7: And Kirk Ferentz interview with our Rob Brooks, brought to you by friends at Sukup. 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Michigan leading 10-7. The Wolverines with the ball. Underwood out of the gun. Hands off, straight ahead running, and not able to gouge out even a yard is tailback Savion Hyder. Boy, he was met at the pass.
8: Yeah, it was a great job by Jade Montgomery going downhill, being aggressive. Just a one-on-one tackle right there. Put his chest on him, ran his feet, and the teammates came and cleaned him up.
7: Yeah, Jaden was underneath that, the feet of Hyder, and got help from Kenneth Merriweather, who slid down the line of scrimmage. No gain. Second down 10. This is what you want Michigan in, second and long. Force him into a mistake. Out of the gun. Here's Underwood. Fake the draw handoff. He's got time, throws, and a wide open catch across midfield. Keeping his feet, gaining another 5 yards is Andrew Marsh. Cam Buffington chased him down from behind, but a big gain on second and long. It's like about 23 yards, and Underwood had all day.
8: It almost looks like we're dropping guys in coverage. We're just letting them go. I think there's a miscommunication there. The route was a little tricky.
7: Well, two plays are in Iowa territory after the nice kick return. Here's a sideline pass, and it is caught. Again by Andrew Marsh. Acrobatic stretch out in the Michigan sideline.
8: Does he drop the ball ever?
7: I don't think he ever has. Jacob Wallace was right there, but now they do call it a catch. A gain of 6. Second and 4. He gets to the Iowa 32. Wild pass gathered in, lassoed by Marsh. Receiver goes in motion. They run straight ahead again to Hyder, and he's grabbed and thrown down by Cam Buffington. Oh, man, you could hear the contact up here. And Yose Epinesa right behind him.
8: Yeah, just an inside run. Cam Buffington shot the A-gap. The one thing with Cam is he's hitting them 2 yards in the backfield. When he sees it, he goes. He's so aggressive. It was a great job by him being aggressive and downhill there.
7: Ball at the 37. They actually lost a yard. It's third down 5. Big play here to force Michigan's hand early on third quarter. Out of the gun. Two running backs. One goes in motion. Hyder stays in the backfield for Underwood. Hawks send a blitzer, and now they throw a naked screen, and first down still going inside the 20 to the Iowa 17-yard line. Man, what a play Underwood made there. He ran to the wide side of the field, stopped, turned around, and just as the blitzer got there, flipped it to Hyder, who had chucked a block and then got loose on a naked screen on the other side of the field.
8: We had a blitz called there, and he was able to sneak out without us even finding him, and that's why he was so open.
7: 19 yards. This quarterback is special. Here's Underwood handing off to Hyder. Gets a block, gets to the outside. Flag comes in. That might be a clip or a hold. Either a pick or a hold.
8: Yeah, it was a hold on the outside. It looked like they got a hold of Montgomery, and luckily it was right in front of the ref, and they saw it, even though our coaches holding. Had to talk him into it.
12: Offense number 83.
7: You get the tight end.
12: Penalty. First down.
7: Tight end Zach Marshall. That's 5 penalties on the day for Michigan for 40 yards. And that one is big. That helps the Hawks. So they move it from inside the 20 out to the 28, a 10-yard walk-off. And Michigan looks at second and long. Or no, they get the down over. Excuse me. First and 20 from the 28-yard line. Underwood has the lines down. Long count. One running back. 3 wideouts. He looks right, comes back to the short side of the field, has a man for a short gain of about 5. Dink and dunk there. Deshaun Lee wraps up Eli Owens. Got like a half a dozen tight ends they played today. Second down 15 for Michigan. They're certainly in field goal range. Leading 10-7. Wolverines bring in an extra receiver here. Hogan Hansen, actually he's a tight end. He's got a couple catches today. Marshall the tailback. Hogan goes in motion. 3 wideouts. One of those goes in motion. They fake the jet sweep. Underwood's going to keep. Gets to the 20. Inside the 20. Almost back to the original line of scrimmage. And Michigan looks at third down 11. Luke Gaffney tracked the quarterback Underwood down and got him on the ground. Underwood 15 of 20 for 213 yards. Quarterback rating of 181.
8: And they're tricky. I mean, with that one, they ended up motioning to an unbalanced set and then ran away from where they were unbalanced. It's all kinds of different stuff they're showing us.
7: That's his 8th running play. He's gained 20 yards on the afternoon running the football. He's hit as he throws here. It's picked off. Picked off and out of bounds at the 3-yard line. Deshaun Lee. Welcome home, Deshaun.
8: That was a great job reading that stand underneath. It almost kind of set, looked like they it was miscommunication there. They sent a go route there. Deshaun Lee read it perfectly underneath and made the interception. Just what we needed.
7: Finally, they get in Underwood's face, and that pressure forced that throw a little sooner and off balance.
8: Well, that's what we have to. That's what Coach said. We've got to make it harder on their offense. It's been too easy.
7: We'll pick out who that inside rusher was for the Hawks that got in Underwood's cage and forced him to throw that ball before he wanted to. And Deshaun Lee was spying on him and picked it off at the 3-yard line. The Hawks get the turnover, and now the football trailing 10-7, 5 minutes deep, third quarter. Here at the Big House in Ann Arbor, this is Hawkeye Football from Learfield.
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7: Hawkeyes with the ball off the 7th Michigan turnover of the season. Their first interception. Picked off by Deshaun Lee from Belleville. Just up the road. Did you see how fast he sprinted to the Hawkeye sideline up that chalk line? He was so fired up.
8: They needed some momentum. They needed a momentum change here. That should be huge for us right now.
7: They spot the ball at the 2. It was Will Hubert that got in the face of Bryce Underwood. Now that south end zone is giving it to the Iowa offensive line and Hank Brown. He's in his own end zone. They go with a silent count, so that's not the noise not going to bother him. Straight ahead running off first down by Kamari Moulton. He gets a couple. Isaiah Moa, outside linebacker, knifed in for the stop. A gain of, let's see where they spot him. 4-yard line, that's a gain of 2. 5 minutes gone here in the second period, or the third period. And Hank Brown faces second down and 8. From the Hawkeye 4, he's up under center. Tight end Ortworth goes in motion. He's going to throw a block. Michigan closes in as Hank turns and pitches it back to Moulton. Not much. Maybe 2 more. Enau Etta, defensive tackle on the stop. Hard to move that 330 pounds at 6'5".
8: Yes, it is. Tried to get that cut back lane on that inside zone. Just wasn't able to.
7: Braden Jackson in the backfield. Hawks go 5 wide. They split everybody out. Hank to throw. They run a screen. A cutback. Cross the 10. We have a flag coming in late. Addison Estringa on a tight end screen. Got upfield close to the first down. But let's check out the flag. Looks like a hold against Iowa.
12: Holding. Offense number 14. half the distance to the goal, third down.
7: Tony Diaz gets called for the hold on the tight end screen to Estringa. It's a well-designed play.
8: It was. And, you know, they're wanting to get Braden to the outside and get him in space. And I like throwing that in there. Simple, easy pass. Unfortunately, they knifed in there, and Tony Diaz ended up holding the guy, hooking him up.
7: 8:50 to go, third quarter. Half the distance to the goal. And that's a spot foul. So they get the gain, but bring it back to the six. Therefore, it's third down and a long six. I'm not sure that's right. Now the official, the referee is talking to the line judge. He's talking to the back judge. Well, whatever the confusion was, they got it straight. They leave the ball marked there. 6-yard line. Hawks need to get just beyond the 12 for a first down. It's doable. Hank's got to make a play. He's in the gun. Jackson's in the backfield with him, and they run the draw handoff. Wait a minute. We have whistles before the snap, and now a false start on Iowa.
12: Prior to the snap, false start. Offense number 87. Half the distance to the goal. Third down.
7: Oh, boy.
8: Yep.
7: Well, it is noisy down there. Addison Estringa jumped. Three penalties on Iowa now for 24 yards. None bigger than that one. Ball back to the three. Third down, 9 from the Hawkeye 3. They're just going to try and run for what they can. Jackson gets drilled as he crosses the 5. They'll give him forward motion to should have forward motion to at least the 7 or 8. A little more workable punting room for Boston Everett. So that possession just blew up in their face.
12: Iowa's changing
8: but,
12: jerseys
8: hey,
12: for scrimmage.
8: Better than
12: kick.
8: Giving them a touchdown.
7: For sure.
8: You know, that last play out of 11 guys on defense, they had 8 of them on the tackle.
7: Yeah, unfortunate after the Deshaun Lee pick, granted at the Hawkeye 2, Iowa unable to do anything with it. So they'll punt it away. Boston Everett lets it go from the back line of the end zone. And it hits and is downed at the 47-yard line of the Hawkeyes. Andrew Marsh tried to return it, but good downfield coverage by the Hawks. But Michigan has just half a field to work with. 46-yard punt by Boston Everett. 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
7: 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Hawks are hanging in there, but unable to do anything consistently on the offensive side. Michigan approaching 300 yards of offense to 90 for the Hawkeyes. But the task right now is to get the ball back. Wolverines overload that offensive line with tight ends. They're going to run, and it's going to be quarterback Underwood. He does a nice job of getting around Zach Luttner, who sniffed the play out, and then Jaden Montgomery tripped him up after a gain of a yard. Now we got a Michigan injury, and that's Blake Frazier, the left tackle. Now, Frazier started at right tackle for the injured Andrew Sprague, so now they're missing both their offensive tackles. And he's in obvious pain. Hawkeye football is brought to you this season by Iowa Corn. Here in Iowa, we grow corn, but the truth is corn grows Iowa. 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We'll come back in a minute. Timeout on the field as they tend to the injured offensive lineman of the Wolverines. 10-7, Michigan. 7 minutes to play, third quarter. 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
7: Gary Dauphin, Pat Anger, Rob Brooks back at the big house. Iowa defense on the field has Michigan second down and a long seven at the Hawkeye 44. Michigan leading 10-7 midway through the third quarter. Injury timeout is over. New left tackle for the Hawks. See if they can exploit that. Tight end in motion. Underwood has a running back in the backfield with him. And the handoff goes to Marshall. They push the pile. Oh, Marshall breaks free. Breaks free and then is ridden out of bounds after he gained 10 or 12 that he shouldn't have. First down, Michigan. Tyler Brown finished him off, but man, he was That was a scrum there for about 5 yards. Then he squeezed out of the pile.
8: Yeah, we had him bottled up for only a three-yard gain. He was able to sneak out of there, kept his legs going. Luckily, Brown was there to get him out of bounds.
7: He gets 17 in the end. And Underwood goes empty. Buchanan in motion right to left. Marshall wings out to the right. First and 10 at the Iowa 28. Here's the snap. Handoff goes to Marshall. Cut back left to right. Beautiful hole on the right side. And he plows forward for almost 10 and another first down. Now they're missing both their starting tackles. And they're looking as good as they have all day long. Cam Buffington finally got the stop. Evan Link with a big block on that play. Second down at less than a yard. And here's a handoff. No, the fake handoff. Underwood looks like he got the first down, although Luttmer did a good job of getting him out of bounds. Let's see if he made anything out of that. It is a first down. He got the yard required. And they're inside the 20 to the Iowa 18. Actually, the 16, so he ended up gaining four. A little more than four. 5 minutes to go, third quarter. Michigan on the move. Here's Underwood. No, it was a Wildcat snap to Marshall. And he's just looking for any kind of sliver of daylight. He cuts it back right to left over center. Gets inside to the 14-yard line. Gain of two. Montgomery and Van Kekrics on the stop. Calling out a lot of linebacker and safety numbers this afternoon, Patrick.
8: Yeah, you know, they're getting a lot of push, man. They're giving us a lot of trouble here on the outside.
7: Trying to wear that Iowa defense down. Underwood, quick snap, hands off straight ahead to Hyder. He bounces off the middle of the pile and gets five or six more. They're inside the 10. It'll be second down and one and six for the touchdown. Luttmer led the tackle effort. Tyler Brown was there, too. This is just Big Ten power running game right here.
8: Yeah. You know, they're wearing us out right now. We're fatigued a little bit. You can tell. We've got to wrap up and move our feet. Can't just be standing around. Can't go high.
7: Wolverines go empty. Hyder splits out to the right. Now he comes back to the backfield. Underwood hands it off to Hyder. Straight over left guard and center. This time the Hawks do shove him back, but he got the first down. It'll be first and goal. Michigan inside the five. Hawk running 3:28. To play. Michigan has had the ball for 13 more minutes today than the Hawkeyes. That'll wear on you indeed. Bryce Hawthorne fighting to push the Mason Blue back there. Gets credit for the tackle, but Hyder gets the more than enough for the first down. First and goal. Underwood under center. He rolls out right. Going to keep the ball. Cuts back. Knocked down inside the five at the four. Kenny Merriweather with a good job tracking him down from behind. Gain of a yard, second down, goal at the four. Power football for Michigan. Now they go with a tight eye and two tight ends. Underwood under center. Changing the play. Tight end goes in motion. Now he stops. There's a turn in the give to Marshall. Trying to get to the outside. Now trying to cut back. And he's dropped. Great pursuit by the Hawkeyes there. They're fighting. Little or no gain. Landon Van Kekrics popping the pads.
8: And that was huge right there by Preston Reese. Forcing that ball back inside so our inside linebackers could run the ball. I mean, you're hearing the pads from all the way up here. Great shots by our guys. Still bowing up. Still fighting. Still in the game. Hold them to three here.
7: Yeah, indeed. Preston Reese checks out. Hawks go with extra D-backs here, anticipating on third and goal. A passing down. Let's see what Underwood and the Michigan coaches have called. Here's Underwood rolling out to his right on third down goal, looking to the end zone. Now he's hit as he throws it, threw it away. Great coverage by the Hawkeyes. Nearly a coverage sack, but an incomplete pass.
8: Great coverage. Was a good job by Tyler Brown. We blitzed him off the outside. He forced him out of the pocket and forced a tough throw.
7: And some pressure from the inside. Tyler Brown, the transfer from James Madison. Hawkeyes got a push. Yose Epinesa was bearing down on Underwood, too. He didn't want any part of him. So the try for the field goal. Great effort by Iowa. Wasn't a goal line stand, but pretty close. Michigan has to settle for three. Butkowski kicks it through from 23 yards. But the Hawks remain within one score.
8: Yeah, it was huge. That's got to be a good momentum boost for our defense. Hey, we bowed up. We're in a tough field position. And let's get our offense to give us a little spark here.
7: 11 plays, 43 yards. They used nearly 6 minutes of clock, did the Wolverines. And with a minute 29 to play in the third period, it's Michigan 13, Iowa 7. Terrific third down stop by Pella Windows and Doors. That's our Pella Windows and Doors third down stop, brought to you by Pella. We'll be back to Ann Arbor after a pause. 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
7: Well, can Lightning strike twice? Jacob Baggett will kick off. He's been short on his kicks today, and Jackson should have a chance to return another one. He's got one for 99 yards up. They're not going to give him a chance. This time they angle it away, and it goes in the end zone out of bounds. And out to the 25 it'll come. Minute 29 to go in the third quarter. 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Well, the Hawks have 91 yards of offense. Now would be a good time to break it open.
8: Yeah, we need a good long drive here. Our defense is tired. Let's get them off the field. Let's push the ball. Let's get some points.
7: At least get three or four first downs. Tight end in motion, that's Ortworth. Brown to throw across the middle of the field and overled Tony Diaz. He has been swallowed up by man coverage today, in particular Smith, Snowden, and Jair Hill have taken turns tying up Tony Diaz. Michigan knows how to look at that tape, and yep. They see what Tony's done in 3 weeks. Now the Hawks go multiple tight. Second down, 10. Incomplete pass. Stops the clock with a minute 24 to play in the third quarter. There's a nice hole over the middle for Kamari Moulton. And he gets five up the gut. Good block by Jack Doetzler there. Dom Nichols, the defensive end, up off the bottom. Oh, the Hawks need a first down bad here. Third down, five. The Hawkeye 30. Triangle formation just off right tackle. Dom rolls out, Brown rolls out that way, fires, and it's caught up near midfield. Beautiful throw on the run and a catch by the aforementioned Tony Diaz.
8: Yeah, there was some confusion there in the back end with Michigan, and Diaz was able to get there on that corner route, and it was a great throw by Hank, throwing him open. It was really good.
7: Into Michigan territory at the 38. Iowa's biggest gain of the day, 32 yards. At least according to my recollection. Brown to throw again quickly. Over the middle, incomplete. Oh, man, that's a dangerous throw in heavy traffic there.
8: Yeah, he just put a little bit too much sauce on there. It was the same one we had at the beginning of the game where we faked the pitch to the outside and tried to hit the underneath crosser on the other side. He just put a little too much heat on it.
7: A little hot sauce there. Yeah. Too hot for Zach Ortworth, the tight end, on a crossing route to handle. 17 seconds to play in the third quarter. Xavier Williams comes into the game at second and 10. Hawks are at the Michigan 38 after a 32-yard hookup. Brown to Tony Diaz. They run the draw handoff, and Michigan wasn't buying the fake on the jet sweep. And Williams had no chance. He's dropped in his tracks. No gain. Third down, 10. That'll be the end of the third quarter. Iowa 2 of 8 on third down today. Hawkeye football is sponsored all season long by our friends at Pioneer. Pioneer products lead the way in performance and yield. We don't simply set the standard. We continue to raise the bar at Pioneer. They're proud to be the one you count on when every bushel counts. 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One quarter to go. Michigan 13, Iowa 7. This is Hawkeye football from Learfield.
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1: This is Hawkeye Football on 100.5 The Hawk. Hawk fans are tuned in. They're checking in all over the great state, Midwest of the country. Mark's in Mississippi camping. Greg is in Humiston, listening in on flagship WHO in Des Moines. Humiston right near Sheraton. Mark and Rhonda are in southeast Arizona. Bill's checking in from Fort Dodge. Corey is in Bora Bora.
2: Yeah.
1: I thought Corey was with us here in the booth. Well, he is. There's another Corey out there. Bora Bora. Dennis and Peggy in the Village is down in Florida. Great retirement area. Mel is Mel's on the beach in Pensacola.
2: Nice.
1: Susan in Mesa, Arizona. Alex in Colfax, California. Well, we got both coasts covered. Stan's listening in from Longwood, Florida, celebrating a 50-year wedding anniversary.
2: Congratulations.
1: This Friday. Both Iowa engineering grads. 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And thank you for supporting the Hawks. 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
1: Well, here we go. The Hawks on third down, a little more than 8 yards for a first down in Michigan territory as we start the fourth quarter. Hank Brown rolls out. Tucks it, now does throw it, and it's caught, deflected by a Michigan defender, and DJ Vanami had the presence of mind and the eyesight to go get it and cradle it in. It's an Iowa first down. Maybe that's the break the Hawks have been searching for.
2: Absolutely. Good effort by Hank, just trying to extend that play, tried to flip it out to Tony, it looked like, and luckily Vanami was there making that catch.
1: That's a 20-yard gain, and the Hawkeyes have it first and 10 in the Case IH red zone.
2: They're going to say he threw it past the line of scrimmage, aren't they? Oh, it looked like it was pretty close.
1: And they had to wait for Michigan to make a defensive substitution. And they blew the whistle just as Hank Brown was ready to snap it. Rob Brooks on the T-Mobile sideline has an update.
3: Yeah, I think DJ Vanami was out of bounds, Dolph.
2: Oh, no.
3: And
2: oh,
3: he was the first one to touch the ball coming
4: going
3: back
4: on
3: in.
4: The field. That the pass was caught by a receiver who went out of bounds, reestablished inbounds, and caught the pass after being tipped by the defense. Also, the ruling on the field is the quarterback was behind the line of scrimmage. The play's under review.
1: Well, DJ wasn't the first to touch it.
2: Correct.
1: It was deflected by a defender, but apparently that doesn't matter if you go out.
2: No, it shouldn't be. He should be fine if he wasn't the first to touch the ball.
1: I would think he would be. All plays under review are brought to you by Athletico. 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It would be at the 16-yard line. You can get in the red zone with Case IH planting, from planting to harvest. 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We're hearing from Hawk fans in northeast Iowa, Farmersburg, Spillville, Monona, Chester, New Albany, Lansing. Thank you for checking in. Great day to be out and about in the farm field, washing the car, heading down the interstate to the shopping centers. Family reunions. Here comes the call from referee Chris Coyle. And the microphone doesn't work.
4: After review, the ruling on the field of a catch is upheld. It's first down.
2: These guys are great. Best crew we've had all year.
1: So he was not past the line of scrimmage. And he was eligible to receive the ball. Tipped by the Michigan defender.
2: Clean living right there, Gary.
1: Hawkeyes with the ball. Get a big break now. Take advantage of it, and they can get the lead. First and 10 of the Michigan 16. Astringa in motion. Play fake. A quick slant. Touchdown! Touchdown, Iowa! What a play by Hank Brown. What blocking by the Iowa line that time. Reese Vandersee on a quick slant. Man, he can run for 6'5", and Hank Brown put it right in his hip pocket.
2: Yeah, a little play action, got the one-on-one coverage with Reese, and Reese ran a really good route, good slant. It was a great play call right there, set up a touchdown, and guess who's going to be in the lead here after we make this kick?
1: The Hawkeyes, we hope, as Caden Buehr, been loosening up on the sideline all day, he's got a chance to put the Hawks in front early in the fourth period. Here's the snap, the spot, and the kick is good. Iowa 14, Michigan 13. 1 minute gone in the fourth quarter.
2: Oh, man, what a game, Gary. Golly.
1: Well, it is now.
2: Holy moly.
1: The offense has at least come to life. It's awoken. Now can they volcano their way to a victory? Now the defense, and the defense, I'm happy to say, should be well-rested.
2: I agree.
1: On that sideline. We'll be back. Don't go away. There's lots to come here from Ann Arbor in the Big House. The Hawks just let a lot of air out of the Big House with that beautiful drive. We'll recap it for you, courtesy of Shields, in a minute. 14-13 Iowa. 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
1: Hawkeyes will kick off to Michigan leading 14-13. 14:02 to play in the game. That Shields scoring drive for the Hawks. 7 plays, 75 yards. A huge third down pass play conversion by Hank Brown. Not once, but twice. And the Hawks go 75 yards, a 16-yard touchdown throw. Brown on a quick slant to Reese Vandersee. And Iowa leads at 14-13 after the Caden Buehr point after. Hawkeye Nation, get your black and gold at Shields. We've got everything you need to get game day ready. Shields located in Iowa City, Des Moines, Cedar Falls, and Sioux City. It'll be a touchback. Eli Ozick's kick rolls out past the end line. So here comes the Hawkeye defense. Try and find a way to stop again that talented quarterback, Bryce Underwood. They held Michigan to a field goal. How big was that inside the 5-yard line stand by the defense, Pat, that held them to three?
2: And they're moving the ball really well on us, but it was a long, long time possession with them. We held up.
1: So Michigan tries to answer. One running back. Here's Underwood. Play fake to the tailback, Hyder. Throws to the sideline. It's juggled. Going out of bounds. Incomplete pass. Terrific catch in the end by tight end Hanson. But Jaden Montgomery put his helmet in the back, and the ball was juggling as he went out of bounds. It was loose. Incomplete pass. Second down, 10 at the 25. Hyder, the tailback. Two tight ends and two receivers in the formation. Here's the snap. Underwood with time. Throws. Caught. First down. Across the 35 to the 38. And there's that man again. Andrew Marsh covered up by Wallace.

0: out of the gun. Underwood. Now changes the play. Twin receivers to the right. Single receiver down to the bottom of the field. They run the ball. Hyder breaks through. Grabbed from behind, but he's got the first down. Buffington again. Nice audible there by Underwood. Buffington, even though the running back Hyder got eight, Buffington saved a whole lot more.
1: Yeah, he did. Montgomery did a good job filling that, but he was able to cut underneath the polar and just kind of left Buffington one-on-one. It was a good open field tackle.
0: Oh, they're mixing up the play calling. Here's Underwood. Play fake. Steps back in the pocket. Hit as he throws, and it's well overthrown. Really good coverage that time by the Hawkeye secondary on J.J. Buchanan.
1: I'll tell you what, Drew Campbell, since he's came in, he has done such a good job getting pressure on the quarterback during throws and getting pressure on whoever is the ball getting faked to during the run. He is causing a lot of havoc in the backfield.
0: Well, brother Jack and Sam Laporta of the Lions were at the hotel last night visiting with the Hawks, and in particular Kirk Ferentz. Grant Steen, the outstanding linebacker from a few years ago, was with us. Here's Underwood. He's going to run as all the receivers are covered up. Now he lobs to a wide open receiver. Caught. Touchdown, Michigan. Oh, my. That's what the value of a high-priced quarterback means to you. J.J. Buchanan on the receiving end. His workload was the easy part. Underwood, you've got to pay attention to him. 6'4". 230 pounds. You got to pay attention to him as a runner and a thrower. And he broke contain, got to the outside, looked like he was going to run. Defense collapsed, and Buchanan just slid behind the secondary.
1: Yeah, he started scrambling, and then our safety lost coverage with him scrambling, came downfield, and they went vertical. That's what it, you know, when your quarterback scrambles, they tell the receivers, hey, go vertical, go on that go route. And that's exactly what happened there.
0: 19-14, Michigan. They're going to go for two, which makes sense. Hawks need to stop it. Underwood on a rollout right, throws back. The pass deflected, incomplete. And it stays 19-14. Pass intended for Andrew Marsh, who ran right to left across the formation. He was open, but somebody in that front line, see if we can see it on the replay, got the paw up in the air and deflected the pass. Thankfully, the Hawks are one score away from regaining the lead. 75 yards, six plays for Michigan. Didn't take them long, 2 minutes. And Underwood drove him down the field. Touchdown throw to J.J. Buchanan. We'll recap it for you when we come back. This is Hawkeye football from Learfield.
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2: Michigan, a six-play, 75-yard drive. Two passes completed that drive by Underwood for 63 yards, including 49 on the touchdown throw. On a rollout right, Hawkeye secondary broke contain, came up. Left a man wide open behind the coverage. J.J. Buchanan raced to the end zone. Here's the kick through the end zone and out the back. And the Hawks offense will trot onto the field, led by quarterback Hank Brown. Good news is Yose Epinesa tipped that pass at the line of scrimmage on the two-point try. Some of the legacy players, Montgomery, Epinesa, and Campbell. Yep. Main players here today, Pat.
3: All three of those guys play with a lot of motor. They play with a big motor. They play hard.
2: They do.
3: Drew plays hard every single snap, and obviously so does Montgomery and Epinesa. Those guys understand the importance of putting on that black and gold. And let's get this win here, and let's celebrate with those guys.
2: Plenty of time. 12 minutes to go. Iowa down 19-14. After Michigan regains the lead, Addison Estrenga goes in motion. Here's Hank Brown. Play fake, roll out right. Steps back up in the pocket. Then comes to the underneath the safety valve and Kamari Moulton. But he stepped out of bounds right at the first down marker. Hank took a long look downfield. And the Michigan secondary had the Hawks all gobbled up. They give Kamari a yard. 26, second down 9. Michigan with 400 yards of offense. Iowa at 167. And it looks a whole lot better now than it did in the first half. Here comes the draw handoff to Moulton. And he's spun down for no gain. Flag comes in right at the line of scrimmage. And we're going to get an illegal hand to the face.
4: Personal
2: by Michigan.
4: Foul. Illegal hands to the face. Defense. Number 95, 15-yard penalty, first down.
3: We'll take that. Yeah, take that all day.
2: Outstanding defensive tackle, Trey Pierce, who's from Brother Rice in Chicago. That means he would have gotten Cade Peeper's kisser or Leighton Jones.
3: I wouldn't want to do that to any of those guys.
2: Well, you can only imagine what those guards are doing to Pierce all day. That's a big play. The Hawks bring it out to the 41, first and 10. Straight ahead running, trying to keep that ground game important and present. And a couple yards for Xavier Williams. Dayton Howard was in for a moment. He's back out. Estrenga back in. Second down 8. 10.5 minutes to go in the game. Owusu Wateng on that last tackle. Interior defensive lineman. Thomas Meyer in. He goes in motion. Brown to throw. Wings it to Estrenga, right sideline. He's drilled out of bounds after a nice gain. A little extra jawing by the Michigan defensive backs, but Addy's a tough guy. He gets almost 6. Third down short.
3: Yeah, it was a good job of him being tough, getting upfield after he caught that. Give us a third and manageable here. This is a huge third down right now for the Hawkeyes.
2: Troy Bowles and I say Moa. Hawks are 3 of 9 on third down. They need almost 3 for the first down as they approach midfield. They wing a tight end left. Here's Brown. Michigan. Pass caught. To the near sideline. Great catch by Vanami. In heavy coverage, too. He was doubled. Rod Moore jumped the route and just whiffed on the interception try. And Vanami looked it in for a first down to the 46-yard line. That's a gain of 6.
3: It was a great job by DJ knowing where the sticks are. And it was a great throw by Hank. He put it only where DJ could catch it.
2: Todd Bull or Troy Bowles and Hill, the cornerback, on the stop. Now Brown up under center, turns and hands the ball off to look like Kamari Moulton. Yes. And Michigan bound and determined to stop the run. And those first down runs haven't produced much today, but the Hawks, they're keeping the hammer down, going after it.
3: Well, and the one thing that it helps, though, is, you know, our second down play action. It really has. I mean, the last two possessions, we ran for nothing on the first down, then hit a second down play action.
2: 19-14, Michigan, 8.5 to go. Second down, 9. Ortworth goes in motion, right to left. They blitz. Brown running for his life and throws it at the feet of Kamari Moulton.
4: Pass is legal. Number 28 is in the area.
2: No kidding. Brown was outside the tackle box. Chris Bracey, the safety, was bearing down on the Red Dog and got to Hank just as he let it go.
3: If you watch their sideline, these coaches, I'm not saying anything here, but they're every time we're checking, they're yelling pass. They're yelling pass. I don't know if they got our signals or calls or what here, but they kind of have a tell on our motion or our alignment or something.
2: 8:20 to go. Clock stop. Hawks are looking at third down, a long 8. They run, they blitz, and a late flag comes in from the Michigan secondary as Hank Brown's pass.
4: Ruling on the field is an incomplete pass.
2: Hank Brown's pass is deflected at the line of scrimmage, so it's incomplete. Let's see what the call is here. I see two flags. One in the Iowa end, or on the Iowa side of the line of scrimmage, and one on the Michigan side.
4: There is no foul for intentional grounding. The ball was tipped. Holding. Offense number 61. That penalty's declined. It's fourth down.
2: Mikhail Winter gets called for the hold. Well, that flag came from 40 yards downfield. Guy's got great eyesight, especially in this game. So the Hawks will have to punt it away. Michigan declines the penalty. And Boston Everett will try and pin Andrew Marsh deep in his own territory. Hits at the 3, bounces up into the air. The Hawks are going to let it die at the 2. How big of a weapon has Boston Everett been today? Wow.
3: He's been so stoic out there, just pinning them deep inside the 5 every single time. What a perfect punt.
2: As Pody used to say, that ball landed like a butterfly with sore feet. And it stayed there. Died at the 2. 42 yards net. And the Hawkeye defense has a chance to pin Michigan deep and get the ball back. But that's easier said than done when Bryce Underwood is under center. 19-14 Michigan. 8 minutes to go. 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
2: Hawkeyes fighting tooth and nail with the 18th-ranked Michigan Wolverines in a very difficult place to play historically. The Big House, 107,000 people, nobody's left. Iowa has Michigan pinned at its own 1.5-yard line. Hubert and Hawthorne, Drew Campbell at one defensive end, and looks like we've got Kamari Brown, the Elon transfer, at the other end. So Phil Parker's running fresh troops out there. Underwood's 5 yards deep in the end zone. Oh, for an interception here. But how aggressive will the Wolverines get? They've been awfully aggressive all day, no matter where they've been. Empty backfield now for Underwood. First and 10, and he's going to keep the ball. Runs forward and just bulldozes out across the 5 to the 7, a gain of 5. I mean, good blocking at the point of attack, but 6 foot four, 230 pounds moving. It's hard to bring down on the first hit.
3: It is. You got to get him low, and it seems like even though when we hit him, we get him wrapped up, he falls 3 yards every time.
2: Second down, 5. Now they got to worry about getting a stop and a punt. Michigan with some operating room. Underwood going to keep it again. He's running left, cuts back to the right, gets to the 10. Shove back. He's going to be a yard shy of a first down. 7:17 to play and running. Jaden Montgomery prevented the. Oh no, they're going to give him. They're going to give him a first down. Wow. I didn't think he got anywhere near the 11, but they say he did. And first down. Clock not a factor yet. Both teams with their full complement of timeouts remaining. First and 10 at the Michigan 11. Underwood with Heider in the backfield. Heider gets the call. Cuts left to right. They push the pile for about 5. They have just owned the day on first down.
3: Yeah, you know, I mean, they're probably going to continue here to try to run it to burn some clock, so we know that's going to happen.
2: Will Hubert and Cam Buffington. Buffington's been everywhere again today. Give him 6 on that. Second down, 4. Ball out across the 15. Yeah, they're just, this is, they call this smash mouth football. It's every bit of that. They're shifting tight ends. Heider in the backfield with Underwood. Here he comes again. Oh, big hole. First down or close to it across the 20. Down at the 21. Oh, we got a flag. The line judge dropped that flag on the near sideline. Let's see what it
4: is. Illegal formation. More than 4 players in the backfield offense. 5-yard penalty. Second down.
2: All right. Michigan with the penalty. And on the day, that is 7 penalties now on the Wolverines for 60 yards. That's a big one. They had the first down. Now it's 2nd and 9. Got to pin them in right here, buddy boy.
3: Yes, we do. That's one thing. They do a lot of motions, but they get themselves in a lot of trouble with formation issues.
2: Ball back to the 12-yard line. 2nd down, 9. Here's Underwood. Quick throw, incomplete. Hawks smelled that play out. And Drew Campbell got upfield right in the kisser of Underwood. In fact, he came free. That was either a missed blocking assignment, but Underwood had to get rid of the football.
3: Well, they're assuming he's going to go down the line of scrimmage and chase down whatever's backside, but he goes upfield right at him. He's been very aggressive. He's put a lot of pressure on Underwood here.
2: The emergence of young defensive end Drew Campbell, Jack's younger brother. See if he can make another play. Michigan 5 of 11 on third down. It's 3rd and 9. Underwood to throw. Pass knocked down. Jacob Wallace. The cashback was coming on a blitz. And knocked the ball down, and Michigan will punt. The penalty, the Campbell play, and Jake Wallace drills the football with his fist out of that prolific high school talented location, Dematha High School out in D.C., Upper Marlboro, Maryland. Big play by the defense.
3: And it was a perfect call. They were trying to hit that tunnel screen, and we blitzed the corner on that side, was able to break it up. Absolutely perfect call for the most perfect play.
2: Here's the snap and the punt. And it's a nice end-over-end kick. Fair caught at midfield by Evan James. The punt from Cam Brown, averaging 43.5 on the year. 38-yard kick. So the Hawkeyes have half a field. They need a touchdown to get the lead. Happy birthday to Hayden. 16th birthday for Hayden today.
3: Oh, happy birthday, Hayden.
2: Glad you're tuned in. Happy birthday to Brandon. Hawkeye grad. And to Corey. Corey's celebrating a birthday today. Not our Corey.
3: He's getting a lot of publicity up here, old Corey. Puts his name in a lot of stuff.
2: Happy 41st to Corey.
3: My man.
2: Birthday gift, hopefully in the form of a Hawkeye victory. Trying to pull it out here on the road at Michigan. Brown on a rollout right. Has a man, the tight end, and up the near sideline. Running for the first down is Zach Ortworth. They don't throw his way a whole lot. He's such a tenacious blocker, but man, he looked good on that reception.
3: And that's one of the reasons why he was open there. They hit him as a blocker, made it look like he was going to block. He went out to the flat, was wide open.
2: Hank Brown rolled up, put it on his kneecaps, and Zach got downfield for 13 yards for the Michigan 37-yard line, first and 10. Brown is 14 for 24, 148 yards. Here's the snap and the gun. Delayed handoff. Breaking through is Moulton. One of Iowa's better runs today on that inside zone. Tim Lester will never abandon the inside zone. And right there, Kamari Moulton got six.
3: You can. It sets up so much. What you're going to see here, too, is Hank is going to pull that ball. They're not honoring his fake at all as a runner. So don't be surprised if Hank pulls the ball here and gets something with his feet.
2: 19-14 Michigan. 4:20 to go in the game. Hawks wing a tight end. Thomas Meyer left. Diaz is also out that way. Here's Brown. He throws to the short side. And cut down as soon as he caught the ball was Addison Estrenga. Hawks went to the well one too many times on that naked boot out to the tight end. Rod Moore Jr., the safety, cut him down. Might have got a yard. It's third down and a short three.
3: Yeah, third man's well here. You're wondering if this, I'm assuming here we're in four down territory, right? So you got two plays called right now.
2: At the Michigan 30. Brown in the gun. Braden Jackson is in the game. Twin receivers left. Tight end right. Winner with the snap. They run the draw handoff to the tailback Jackson. And he's close, but he's going to be short. Less than a yard. You got to believe the Hawks are going to go for it.
3: Have to.
2: It'll be as deafening as we've heard it all day.
3: You trust your guys. If you want it, you go get it right now.
2: Quarterback sneak or give it to the tailback. I say turn and hand it to the running back and let that old line do the job, and with that we have a false start. Oh boy. Oh my.
4: False start. Offense number 64. 5-yard penalty. Fourth down.
2: Leighton Jones, one of those young first-year starters out of Brownsburg, Indiana. Boy. Now fourth down and six. The Hawks will have to go for a field goal to get to within three. Actually get to within two. And this is the right call. I mean, the defense is really playing well. This will be a 51-yard field goal. Not automatic. Out of the hold of Tanner Philpott. Here's the snap, the spot. The kick is on the way, and it is no good. Wide right. It's Score holds at 19-14 with 2.5 minutes to go. Rob Brooks on the Hawkeye sideline, brought to you by T-Mobile.
17: Yeah, Dolph, I'll tell you what, as road teams experience at Kinnick, the Hawkeyes are getting a little bit of that here at the Big House. It has been loud here, especially in the fourth quarter, ramping up that defense. Also, you mentioned Kamari Brown getting extended duty at that defensive end position. Looks like Kenny Merriweather has a calf strain. He's been working on that, haven't been able to go here the last few series.
2: Well, Drew Campbell's doing a fine job in his absence, and now Kamari Brown has been playing. Well, the Hawks have their three timeouts plus a two-minute warning. So they got to get a three and out right here. Handoff running off right guard, Michigan's Savion Hyder. He gets four, it looks like. Luke Gaffney on the stop. He'll bring us down to the
4: timeout, Iowa, their first. 30 seconds.
2: Hawks do use a timeout. 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And if you haven't been to that, I mean, it ran for 10 years. They raised over $1 million
3: for event, man.
2: 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Hi to the crew at Pitt Row. Pitt Row. Great little watering hole up in Hampton. Right on the town square. They're tuned in. They're hugging their radios. Hoping for a Hawkeye three and out. Michigan with multiple tight ends. This is where Underwood will keep the ball. And he does, but he's dragged down from behind. A good ankle tackle there. Wonderful play by Jaden Montgomery. He is having himself a quite a first month
4: seconds.
2: Of the season.
3: Yeah, he is. He saw a gap, and he shot it. And he shot that underneath gap. And it's so much more improved from last year, so much more confident with those reads. He's been very aggressive and very good for us.
2: Lennox Dealers are proud supporters of Hawkeye football, like Kelly Heating in Iowa City, North Central Iowa Services in Fort Dodge, Wyckoff Heating and Cooling in Des Moines, and hi to Paul's Plumbing and Heating staff down in Mount Pleasant. Temperatures dropping a little bit. Still plenty of beautiful weather left this fall, but have that furnace checked out here in the next couple weeks. Give your local Lennox Dealer of Iowa, a call. Thank you, Lennox, for your longtime support of the Hawkeyes. Attaboy, Dave. I'm saying attaboy, Hawks. Let's get a stop here. Third down and a long five after a gain of a yard for Underwood. What do the Wolverines do? They're going to keep it on the ground, and the Hawks are going to stack them up. They're well short of the first down, maybe by 3 or 4 yards. They need to get to the 43. The ball's at the 40. And the two-minute warning is here. Good job, Zach Luttmer's sneaking up there to help out Yose Epinesa. We got a lot of young kids maturing in a hurry today here, Pat.
3: They're playing real hard, man. I've been very impressed with them. That was huge to get off the field there in three plays and also with, you know, one timeout left.
2: We're at the two-minute warning with Iowa trailing 19-14 to the Michigan Wolverines. The Hawks are going to get the ball back. 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
2: Well, it's come down to 2 minutes. The Hawkeyes trail 19-14. This has been a grinder all day. Really for both offenses, even though Michigan has doubled up the Hawks in total yardage, 429 to 204. Cam Brown will punt for Michigan, and it's a line drive kick that Evan James gets away from. Oh, boy. Rolls inside the 10, dies at the 9. A wobbling low liner. I know it's tough to make a decision one way or the other in that case.
3: Yeah, I mean, it worked out for them. Best case scenario there. Short hang time, didn't allow the return. And we were setting up a return there, trying to get some yards, good field position. But, hey, it's time to go. We got one timeout, minute 48. Got the guys we want. We want to be great. We can do it.
2: And you need six.
3: Yep.
2: Three does you no good with one timeout remaining. Michigan has all three of its TOs. So Hank Brown tries to pull a rabbit out of the hat. And lead the Hawks downfield on the road at the Big House. Hank to throw. Let's go. Has a man. And knocked down or falls down immediately. Pass a little bit overled. That's Evan James for about three. Second down, 7 at the 12. Quick snap from center by Cale Winter. Hank over the middle, has a man. Oh, had Hannison Stringa open and just threw it beyond his fingertips. Would have been out around the 30-yard line. Hawks now face 3rd and 7. Man, did he zip that ball.
3: Wow. Yes, he did. Yeah, I had to kind of throw it through tight coverage there a little bit to get it to him, but would have been a nice gain up that hash. We're fortunate that didn't get picked off of the tip.
2: Chris Bracey was in coverage, tried to reach for it, but the ball was well beyond both. One running back. Hank needs to make a play here on third down. Third down and 8. Pocket closes. He gets rid of it. Caught for a first down. Tony Diaz on a beautiful square in out at the 25-yard line. Really good job by the offensive line of keeping the heat off of Hank Brown.
3: It's a great job. And it was deep in. He was able to get underneath the secondary and behind the linebackers.
2: Hawks go without a huddle. Here's a short throw, a gain of 5. Caught by tight end DJ Vanami. It's okay once every 4 downs, but the Hawks have got to go downfield. Second down. Here's the snap out of the gun. Brown runs upfield, throws, caught. Caught by Vandersea across the 40 to the 42. That'll stop the clock. 49 seconds to go. Iowa still has a timeout remaining. 49 seconds. Short passing game working. Brown, time, rolls out left. Now he's going to run. Tripped up as he gets to the 45-yard line. That's a gain of about 3. Stumbles forward. Hawks aren't calling a timeout. Well, do they call timeout or not? They do. So the Hawks have used their last timeout. 34 seconds. And the Hawks use their last timeout. They'll have second down 7, Brown, if he could have slipped that ankle tackle, he had a lot of running room and would have got out of bounds in Michigan territory. But a nice ankle swipe by Eno Etta. He was the last line of defense. 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They'll be full next weekend for Ohio State. Timeout is over. The Hawks are out of timeout. Second down, 7 at their own 45-yard line. 34 seconds to go. Here comes a blitz. Brown gets rid of the football. It is tipped incomplete, intended for Vanderzee on a deep crossing route at the Michigan 35. Linebacker dropping in coverage. Got a glove up. I think it was Christian Pierce. And the Hawks face third down, 7.
3: Yeah, we're lucky that one didn't get picked off. He didn't see the underneath guy. He came off of Reese and went underneath Diaz, almost picked that off.
2: Zeke Berry, the safety, deflected it. Hawks have two downs to get 7 yards. They're showing blitz again and flags. Well, hang that one on the crowd. They just drew a false start on the Hawks and maybe their best lineman, Cade Pieper. It's not easy down there. Man, hadn't been easy all day for the offense. 90 yards of offense in the first half. They're up to 240, but that's the 5th penalty on Iowa for 34 yards. Third down, 12. Don't have to get it all on third down. You'd like to get a bunch. Here's Brown. Throws to the sideline and incomplete. Now we have a late flag, incomplete pass. Well, let's hope it's a hold on Michigan. Clock is down to 21 seconds. Iowa trailing 19-14.
3: Brown took a shot there. He's not moving real well right now. He took a shot there on that throw.
2: Yeah, but the flag came down where the ball was thrown.
3: Yep. No, I'm just worried that he's injured here.
2: Oh, I see what you're saying. I was following the ball. I didn't see that. What have they called? Personal foul on Michigan. Our referee microphone is not employed right now. So a major walk-off against Michigan. That had to happen down where the pass was thrown, unless they called roughing the quarterback. Interference, personal foul on Michigan. So the Hawks have the ball at the Michigan 45. Pass over the middle, incomplete. Oh, thrown in heavy traffic. Iowa going with its most reliable upperclassman, Addison Estrega. 17 seconds to go. It's second down, 10 at the Michigan 45.
3: Yeah, trying to hit that tight end up the middle, get that first down, get the clock to stop. We're probably going to be taking some shots toward the sideline here pretty soon.
2: What's Tim Lester drawing up now? Second down, 10. Here's the snap to Brown. Michigan rushing 3. Brown's got time. He airs it out. Oh, he had Tony Diaz open down the seam, but Hank threw it to the sideline. Diaz had his man beat. Down the numbers toward the end zone. And Hank threw it to the boundary line.
3: Yep, he had him. If it was just a little bit more inside, they would have been a walk-in touchdown for the win.
2: 11 seconds to go. Third down and 10. Hawks are out of timeouts. So if they get a completion for the first down, they got to run up and spike the ball. Here comes a delayed blitz by Michigan. Brown flushed out of the pocket. Steps up in the pocket, throws, and it is caught by Estrega. But do they have enough time? The clock should stop. 2 seconds left to go.
3: We got to get set. We got to get set.
2: I think they need to put another second back on the clock. They got to snap the ball. Now the officials have blown the play dead.
3: There's an injured Michigan player.
2: Oh, I see. Back up field, an injured Wolverine. John Henry Daly, the defensive end. I'm telling you, both these teams have left their guts on the turf today.
3: They have battled. They have fought.
2: Wow.
3: It's been knockout, drag out. Just when you think the other one's going to break, they don't. They fire back.
2: I think they have to check the clock, because when Estrega went down, I thought I saw 3 or 4 seconds remaining. It spun down to 2 before they stopped it. It was clearly a first down from the 45 of Michigan to the 17. So it was a 29-yard gain. What a play by Estrega.
3: Holy cow.
2: Man, oh, man. Boy, they're going for their veteran tight end back from that torn Achilles last year at Iowa State. So John Henry Daly is having a heck of a season. The BYU transfer is, he might have got his bell rung on a block, I think, on that downfield pass play. Well, it's come down to this, Hawk fans. They leave 2 seconds on the clock. Doesn't appear that they're going to. Doesn't matter. Brown spiked it. One play
4: left. With a defensive injury and a first down ruling on the play, Iowa has declined the runoff. The clock will start on the snap.
3: Of course we do. So we're gonna have to, yeah.
2: All right, what do you do here? Who do you go to?
3: I'll throw a touchdown.
2: I think you got to go to Estrega again.
3: I like it. You know, we've
2: Vanami or Vanderseek.
3: Well, you know it's going to be a jump ball here, so you want to go to somebody tall.
2: 17-yard line of Michigan for the win. Iowa down 5. Empty backfield. Here's the snap. Brown straight back. Throws to the corner of the end zone. Caught! It's caught! Touchdown, Iowa! Touchdown! Touchdown, Iowa! The game is over. The Hawks have won it.
4: The game is not over. The ruling of a touchdown is under review. The game is not over. The ruling of a touchdown is under review.
2: Reese Vanderzee caught the pass, backing into the end zone. He ran to the front pylon on the far sideline, and Brown delivered a beauty.
3: Back shoulder fade. Aaron Rodgers made a career out of hitting that back shoulder fade to Reese Vanderzee. That is a tough pass to cover. He put it to only where Reese could catch it. And he's got his foot in. He's got 2 feet in. That's going to be a touchdown.
2: From my view in the binoculars, I don't think it was even close to being out of bounds.
3: Back shoulder fade. That is so tough to cover. What a great route. And an unbelievable throw by Hank Brown. Holy cow, Gary. Oh, my goodness.
2: They hung in there all day long, these band of Hawks. And Hank Brown, in the end, finds Reese Vanderzee in the end zone. He's backpedaling into the end zone, looking that ball in. Really good coverage by Smith.
4: After review, the ruling of a touchdown is upheld. The game is over.
2: Iowa, celebrate. Iowa wins it 20-19. Mercy. This crowd is stunned, and most of them headed to the exits. 11 plays, 91 yards, with one timeout. In the end, Hank Brown was the equal of Underwood at Michigan.
3: What a group of dudes, man. Wow.
2: And the two longest tenured coaches in college football, Kirk Ferentz and Kyle Whittingham, matching wits with great staffs all day long. One ranked 17th, one ranked 18th, and I'm happy to report the 17th ranked team was appropriately logged at number 17.
3: They battled the whole game. They were in some tough positions. They just stuck around. We kept sticking around. We kept fighting. We kept swinging. That's why there's 4 quarters. And that's why, you know, these guys are trained. They're together. They're brothers. They keep fighting. Keep fighting. Keep swinging. You're not going to knock us down. You're not going to keep us down. We're going to keep going.
2: Reese Vanderzee I mean, we've been marveling at this young guy for a couple years now out of Rock Rapids. If he could just stay healthy.
3: Yeah.
2: This guy's got all Big Ten All-American written all over him because he runs precise routes. He's got great hands.
3: Big body.
2: And he's 6'4", 220 pounds. We're not used to having guys that size, but the Hawks have him this year.
3: Yep. He stepped up huge right there, man. You know, they were really eyeing on Diaz all game. And Reese comes up, makes a huge play at the end. And he made plays all throughout that game.
2: Well, you knew, and he's a really good blocker, getting better there. And you knew it had to be Vandersee. Ostringa took him down the field, he and Brown. Addison was a pacifier for Brown from the Iowa 9 to the 17. And Michigan, Ostringa was double covered coming off the line of scrimmage. Vandersee had single coverage. And it was a line drive 50-50 ball, but I'm still shaking my head over where Brown placed that ball.
3: Yeah.
2: A back shoulder sideline throw right to the pylon. And Vandersee with the presence of mind to turn around like at the 1 or 2 yard line and backpedal his way into the end zone. He knew the ball would be there, and it was. Oh, my goodness. I'm going to have this Shield scoring drive card framed. 11 plays, 91 yards. The most amazing part of that is they did it in a minute 46.
3: Yep.
2: 16-yard touchdown throw officially. Vandersee from Hank Brown, and the Hawks win it 20-19. Scoreboard showed 21-19, but they don't need to kick the point after try. Well, Hawkeye Nation, get your black and gold at Shields. They might run out of everything black and gold tonight at Shields in Des Moines, Iowa City, Cedar Falls, and Sioux City. We've got everything you need to get game day ready, and we've got everything you want to hear on the Hawkeye postgame show, courtesy of T-Mobile, coming up shortly. We'll get Reese Vandersee and somebody off that defensive unit. Zach Luttmer had a hell of a game, and there goes the Swarm. 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
2: 17-yard line of Michigan for the win. Iowa down 5, empty backfield. Here's the snap. Brown straight back, throws to the corner of the end zone, caught, it's caught, touchdown Iowa, touchdown, touchdown Iowa, the game is over, the Hawks have won it. Reese Vandersee caught the pass, backing into the end zone, he ran to the front pylon on the far sideline, and Brown delivered a beauty.
26: Did he ever. Pat and I are working over the throat lozenges and the cough drops just to soothe the burning a little bit. But here in the big house, they're singing the Doghouse Blues at Michigan as Iowa rallies. Didn't lead all day long. Tied it once. Got the lead as the clock struck midnight. Hit zeros. And Hank Brown to Reese Vandersee. From 17 yards, 16 yards, whatever they officially rule it, pulls it out of the fire for the Hawkeyes, who struggle all day long against this Michigan defense. But in the second half, it was the Iowa defense that rose to the occasion on more than one series and kept denying Michigan the ball movement and the points that Bryce Underwood was running for and throwing for in the first half. So it was a tale, really, of two stories. The Hawks couldn't move the ball in the first 30 minutes. They did move it in the second half as they got around 200 yards of offense versus 90 in the first 30 minutes. Michigan was steamrolling in that first half, but the Iowa defense worn out. When you look at the time of possession numbers, Michigan ends up with nine more minutes of ball possession, but it was double figures well into the second half. But all that matters is a 91-yard drive and 11 plays with one timeout, and Henry Brown took the Hawks 91 yards in those 11 snaps, weathered a couple of penalties, got a huge call on Michigan, a pass interference call on the sideline late, way late, that kept Iowa with the football, or kept the football with Iowa. And they got it in the end zone, in the KCIH red zone, from there to the end zone from 17 yards away. And, Pat Anger, you've had a few minutes to dissect that last play. What was Hank looking for? Hank Brown, what was Vander Zee's mindset on running the pattern, and how did it materialize?
3: Yeah, it's just a back shoulder fade, and it's really hard to cover. You're in that man coverage. So you try to push that corner up the field. You push the corner up the field, try to get him to play over the top, and then he throws that back shoulder to where the corner has no shot at it. He can be in really great coverage, thinking he's in really good coverage, and if you throw it on the dime like he did, put it in a perfect spot, you got no chance. I mean, Aaron Rodgers made a career he has made a career of doing that. But that's something, like, you've got to have a lot of trust in your quarterback as a receiver, and as a quarterback, you got to have a lot of trust in your receiver that he's going to be where he needs to be. And it was perfect, man. It was absolutely perfect. 107,000 people dead quiet, and all you hear are these Iowa kids. That was just absolutely magical. These guys, they stayed together. They fought. You know, they're never down and out. They went hard the whole time. Yeah, there were ups, there were downs, but we stayed together. We kept fighting. And you know Iowa boys can survive, Gary.
26: 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Hawks took it to the house, and, you know, Kirk has had moderate success up here. The Hawks hadn't won in a while here in Ann Arbor, but I remember Jermell Lewis in 2003
3: machine
26: running roughshod over the Michigan defense. Well over 100 yards on like five or six carries, two touchdowns, broke one for 30-plus yards. Iowa steamrolled the Wolverines that day here, 34-9. The only difference was the crowd was stunned by the end of the first half as Iowa ran away and hid. The Hawks have had some huge wins here, but in my 30 years, none that would match this one. Just by the way it was fashion.
3: No, absolutely not. I mean, you look at the stats, and if you just look at the stats, we have no business winning that game. Absolutely no business winning that game. The one thing that stands out, though, penalties. The penalties really hurt them toward the end. We won on penalties. We won on turnover margin as well, too. And it's just, hey, keep playing. Keep playing. Stay together.
26: Keep
3: trust
26: improving.
3: The process.
26: Keep improving.
3: Keep going. And if we just stick around, and you keep us sticking around, at the end of the day, we're going to end up knocking you out, and that's what happened at the end.
26: Listen to the coaches.
3: Yep.
26: They know what they're doing.
3: Stay together.
26: Been together for most of Kirk Ferentz's 28 years. Phil Parker, I've said it 1,000 times, nobody is better than halftime adjustments.
3: Oh, yeah. I mean, they we did really good in that second half. There was a lot of good drives there for us that we stopped them, that really huge, and we stopped them in the red zone. Like that was, I think that was one of the most important stops in the game there. They had three plays in the red zone, and we stopped them, I want to say inside the 10. And the guys just, the guys stuck together, man. They did great. They do. We've been winning games like this for a long time, not with that much dramatics there toward the end, but everybody talked all throughout, all at the beginning of the year. We're inexperienced, we're

0: Warm on America's Best Network. T-Mobile, it's better over here. Kirk Ferentz will join us. I'd love to talk to Tim Lester on why he called that last play. What did he see? But we're not allowed to talk to the coaches on the assistant coaches on the postgame. We will talk to Kirk, and we will talk to Reese Vanderzee, who caught that pass, and we will talk to Zach Luttmer, who had a big day, especially in that second half. He had a great first half, but he was bird-dogging even better in that second half, as was the entire Iowa defense. Iowa 20, Michigan 19 here in the Big House. The Hawks get to 4-0 and 1-0 in a Big Ten in their Big Ten opener. That's the third consecutive opening day win in conference play for Ferentz and the Hawkeyes. Back to Ann Arbor in just a minute. This is Hawkeye football from Learfield.
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0: Braden Jackson comes up the far hash. Now he breaks free. And it's a foot race to the end zone. 30, 25, 20, 15, 10, 5. Touchdown. Touchdown, Iowa. Touchdown, Braden Jackson. Braden Jackson picked up his right where he left off with that spectacular performance from the backfield last week. One of three 100-yard rushers today. Well, guess what? He ran for another 100 today. It just happened to be on the kickoff, one play 99 to be official. I thought he caught it right at the goal line, but I'm not arguing. 10 a 10-2 flat.

0: Later, it was 6 points, and that had to be a great momentum boost, Pat Anger, for the whole team, all three phases.
1: Well, it was coming after. I mean, they drove down the field on us. They had a long drive, long successful drive, and scored on us. And it was like, well, we even talked like we've got to do something here, thinking that hey, our offense has to put together a long drive. Well, we didn't realize, you know, Braden Jackson was going to run a 99-yard kickoff return back. That was huge. That was saying, hey, it's a full game. We're going to continue to scrap here. We're not going to sit down and just let you score on us. We're going to fight back.
0: 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That 99-yard kick return got the game tied, and it was a slugfest the rest of the way. Led by that Iowa defense, particularly in the second half, and right at the forefront was Zach Luttmer, our first visitor from the Hawkeye locker room, courtesy of Old Dominion Freight Line, who brings you the best in the game interview brought to you by Old Dominion. Old Dominion Freight Line works hard to be the best in their game and is proud to support those striving to be the best in theirs. Like Zach Luttmer, 12 tackles, 7 solo. And I don't know if you've got an explanation for the twists and turns of this game today, Zach, but Hawks have been here before, and they usually prevail if they're close, if they're there at the end.
2: Yeah, thanks for having me on, Dolph. Yeah, it was a 60-minute battle, and you know, I'm just glad the guys continue to fight and continue to scrap. Yeah, it was a dogfight, like you said, and it came down to who won it the hardest, the longest.
1: Zach, I'm proud of you, man. That was awesome, dude.
2: I appreciate it.
1: Talk about, you know, how they gave a lot. They've got a lot of motions, a lot of fakes, some unbalanced stuff. Talk about how you guys handled it and kind of the challenge that it takes from a defense to handle all that stuff.
2: Yeah, you know, during the week, we actually saw a lot of plays that they ran today. And it was the exact same stuff. You know, the coach put us in a great calls to go out and execute, and we just had to have our eye discipline right. And, yeah, it came down to executing when our number was called.
0: Zach Luttmer, Old Dominion best in the game. Zach, talk about Bryce Underwood compared to other quarterbacks. What are the unique traits or characteristics that not only do you have to deal with, but have to look for?
2: Yeah, you know, it starts with his legs. It's tough when we play a quarterback that can get out the pocket and throw on the run, and you know, he throws the ball on the line, and a lot of people don't know that. So yeah, it was tough keeping him in the pocket and containing him all day, but you know, the D-line and linebackers did a great job of containing him and limiting his big runs.
1: You know, the bend don't break Iowa defense. We held them to two and four in the red zone. I thought you guys did a really good job blowing up there. There was a, you know, held them to field goals a couple times, like super impressive. Talk about the grit and the toughness with you guys and just the togetherness, because I felt like just from a whole team in general, you guys stayed together.
2: Yeah, again, like the attitude, you know, the play's never over. The game's never over. You know, they drive the ball down the field. It's who wants it the hardest, longest, and that's the thing that matters at the end of the day is if they get in the end zone or they don't get in the end zone. And,
1: yep.
2: The guys continue to scrap when we were against the wall.
0: Zach.
1: We're going crazy here. Well, Zach. That was awesome, man.
0: Well, I'm looking at all the names that rose to the occasion late in the game because, you know, they had almost 10 more minutes of possession. You can't help but get at least be more tired than their offense. But I saw a lot of Drew Campbell. I mean, we've been seeing Drew the last couple of weeks. But let me run off these names. Kamari Brown, Luke Gaffney, Epinesa really grew up a lot today. Several of the defensive backs, Preston Reese, Tyler Brown was in on a bunch of plays. Not that he doesn't play regularly, but how proud of you are of that entire defense with you as the upper class leader?
2: Man, it was a total team effort, and every guy that came in, I saw that look in their eyes that they wanted to go out there and compete, no matter who's up against who they're up against, because at the end of the day, it comes down to who wants it more.
1: Hey, tell me how that locker room is right now, man.
2: Man, I can hear some music in the background up there. It's about the same down here. Guys are loving it, enjoying it. It's a big win.
1: Hey, from an old Iowa defender, I'm proud of you guys.
2: I appreciate it.
0: Now, I will tell you that I've got my rocks straight. Luttmer of Rock Rapids, Vander Zee from Rock Rapids. Just a great day for the community, huh?
2: Man, how about that? Reese came up with some big plays today. And, you know, he does it in practice all the time, so I'm not surprised that when his name was called, he made the play.
1: So he was your quarterback, right? Or you were his?
2: I was his quarterback.
1: So
2: yeah.
1: you hit him on that back shoulder back in the day, didn't you?
2: Oh, yeah.
1: That's all you.
2: I got some film of that.
1: That's all you.
2: Yes, sir.
0: Oh, my goodness. Speaking of back shoulder throws, I mean, you're going against Hank Brown every day in practice. What did you see from him today that you guys will take into next week and beyond?
2: Yeah, what I saw from him is just composed. You know, things weren't going his way. But at the end of the day, like, he kept pushing, kept fighting, kind of like the whole team. You know, he was a great leader. For the offense to keep pushing, you know, how about them going 90 yards to end the game?
1: Amazing. Insane, dude. Amazing. It was awesome.
0: Hey, congratulations, bud. Thanks for coming on with us.
2: Yeah, thanks
1: for
2: having
1: me. Proud of you, buddy.
0: Old Dominion Freight Line just brought you our boy Zach Luttmer from, yes, Rock Rapids. How appropriate. We're coming back with more postgame coverage brought to you by T-Mobile. Reese Vander Zee, Coach Ferentz will join us all ahead on the T-Mobile postgame features as the Hawks pull it out 20-19 here at Michigan on the final play of the day. 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
14: 17-yard line of Michigan for the win. Iowa down 5, empty backfield. Here's the snap. Brown straight back. Throws to the corner of the end zone. Caught! It's caught! Touchdown, Iowa! Touchdown! Touchdown, Iowa! The game is over. The Hawks have won it. Reese Vandersee caught the pass, backing into the end zone. He ran to the front pylon on the far sideline, and Brown delivered a beauty.
0: Boy, did he ever. Back shoulder throw to big number two. Well, he's number one tonight in the state of Iowa, and that is Reese Vandersee, and that is that capped our Iowa corn drive of the game, brought to you by Iowa's corn farmers. Fuel up with unleaded 88. 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And on the headset in the Hawkeye locker room is Reese Vandersee. We had the defensive star from Rock Rapids. Now let's welcome in one of the offensive heroes. Reese, equally impressive was that 91-yard drive with one timeout remaining and a minute 40 to go in the game.
15: Yes, sir. Yeah, it was a great team win. You know, we had to keep fighting, you know, never get too high, too low, you know, go out and when we need to play, come out and make it.
0: Take us through that route you ran and the play call itself, and Hank just delivered a beauty.
15: Yeah, for sure. Hank had a great ball there. We just, you know, 2 seconds left on the clock. We practice those situations every week. You know, just everybody's got to get in the end zone. Someone's got to make a play, and I appreciate Hank for trusting me. It was a great drive to cap it off that way. It was a great.
1: Luttmer took a lot of credit there. He said that's what he taught you to do in high school, and he was the one that kind of walked you through all that. Is that true?
15: I mean, partially. Yeah. I got some reps from him, but... yeah, that was a great team win.
1: Talk about your trust in Lester in that situation. You know, the guy's an absolute genius. And I thought, too, just even, you know, the completions, you guys catching the ball, getting it to the middle, getting it spotted, getting lined up. I mean, that's hard to do. You guys handled that extremely well.
15: Yeah, we did. We did for sure. That's something that you always practice, and we always got to be ready for it. And when we see a two-minute situation, it's a pressure situation, so we got to go, got to be on the attack, and it was a great way to cap it off.
0: You know, you see mostly zone throughout the year on balance. Michigan's a man-up team, and I mean, I guess if there's a lesson to be learned, you know, they got great cover people, but you just keep plugging away. You don't abandon, and Lester's part of that. You don't abandon the game plan, do you? You don't panic and go somewhere else.
15: Yeah, no, I thought we did a great job of that, just, you know, sticking with it, sticking with the game plan. We knew that was going to be a tough game. New credit to them. They played a great game. They had a great game plan for us, and yeah, it's just really about who goes the hardest, longest. So that was a great win.
1: Now, everybody talked before the season about, you know, this team's inexperienced, they're young, and all this and that. Talk about the togetherness and the brotherhood of this squad, because it doesn't matter what, as long as you guys are together and you're fighting together and you're with each other.
15: Yeah, I think that's really well put. I mean, we got guys from all over the country. We got a bunch of new guys, but I think that's what's going to set us apart in the long run is how together we are. We got guys playing for each other, guys that are giving their all for each other. You know, when something goes bad, we got guys encouraging one another, trusting one another. So I think that's the thing that's going to set us apart, and that's going to be a great strength of ours moving forward.
0: How about the ball that Hank throws? What do you when you grab it? I mean, Gronowski a year ago, Hank this year. What is it about his delivery, his style, the way he throws the football that you look so comfortable out there? And Estrenga was huge in that last drive.
15: Yeah, no, that was a great catch by Addy. Just the way that Hank plays is great for us. You know, he's really efficient, he's accurate, you know, makes great decisions, and I think he's going to continue to grow on that as the year goes on, so I'm excited.
0: Well, speaking of Rock Rapids and Luttmer, I think the defense, what they allow, 3 field goals and turned them away at the goal line, not once but twice. Otherwise, the Hawks aren't in that position in the end. I know the offense, you go against that defense every day.
15: Yeah. Yeah, no, that was a great stop by the defense. We knew at the end of the game when we were going to have a shot at it for sure, because they are great, so great in those situations. But they battled all game. You know, they took stuff on the chin, but just kept playing, kept coming back at them, and it was just a great time.
0: Well, hey, it's really great just to have you and Vanami healthy. So yeah. Would you please stay healthy?
15: Yes, sir. We'll try.
0: All right. Thanks, Reese.
1: Hey, you're a legend, man. I'm proud of you.
0: Appreciate it, bud. Thank you. Old Dominion Freight Line brings you our best in the game. We've got our best coach in the game coming up shortly here on the Hawkeye Postgame Show, brought to you by T-Mobile. Is Iowa on the last play of the game. Beats Michigan 20-19, a 17-yard touchdown throw from Hank Brown to the man you just met there, Reese Vander Zee. Let's switch over to defense. Our Mershman Seeds quarterback sack, thank you, Joe Mershman, is brought to you each and every week by Mershman Seeds, who donates $150 to the University of Iowa Stead Family Children's Hospital. The Hawks had one sack today, which equals a donation of $150 by Mershman Seeds, and that is our quarterback sack recap for the season. By the way, Jaden Montgomery, 8 tackles, 5 solos, a tackle for loss, and a sack. This season, 9 sacks by the Hawkeye defense, and $1,350 for Children's Hospital across the street from Kinnick. How about Jaden today?
1: He's been great. I mean, he's been great every game. He's playing with a lot of confidence, a lot of poise. He sees those gaps. He sees those run-throughs, and he hits them. Him and Buffington and Van Kekerix as well too. Those guys are playing tremendous football. And I don't want to say a bunch of nice things about Seth Wallace, but he's doing a really good job coaching those linebackers.
0: Seth wouldn't even know it's you if he heard you say you were complimented. Oh, there must be a fake voice from Pat Anger. All right, we'll step out, take a break. From now, the quiet big house here in Ann Arbor as Iowa wins it, 20-19. Coach Ferentz joins us in just a couple minutes. This is Hawkeye football from Learfield.
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0: Gary Dolphin, Pat Anger back with you at the Big House, 107,600 strong, and 98% of them were roaring against Iowa all day. And you talk about toughness and stick-to-itiveness. Hank Brown did that, and he led the Hawks on that incredible 91. That thing will live in infamy. 91 yards, 11 plays, and a minute 46. I'm reminded of Stansy's drive at Michigan State. That Saturday night with the great defense that Iowa had that season with Anger and Claiborne and Klug and Tyler Sash and Broad Benz. And Stansy, with no timeouts, took you down the field, fourth and goal, and he hit the big fella, Marvin McNutt, who said in the huddle, "Throw me the blankety-blank ball." Ricky said, "Okay, here, catch, Marvin." And he danced into the end zone. This one would rival that, no question, tonight. We'll get to our SeatGeek postgame stat recap in a minute, but let's talk about tackle hunger. We were glowing over Jaden Montgomery's statistics. He had a big day leading Iowa. He and Zach Luttmer, the two upper-class senior leaders. Tackle Hunger is presented by Farm Credit Services of Iowa, along with the Iowa Pork Producers. 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So thanks to Farm Credit Services of America and the Iowa Pork Producers for their extreme generosity in tackling hunger. The Hawks had just one TFL today, 18 for the season, but a few bucks in the till to fight hunger, courtesy of Farm Credit Services and the Iowa Pork Producers. Speaking of pork, it's time for our Iowa Pork Lineman of the Game. Our Iowa Pork Lineman of the Game, courtesy of the Iowa Pork Producers. Great lineman. Well, I'm told Coach Ferentz is ready. Well, we'll park our Pork Lineman of the Game for now. Coach,
6: I thought you were going to somehow weave that pork award towards me. To say, am I that heavy?
0: There wasn't. You didn't have a whole lot of pork on your person up and down the sideline. You went most of the day. Everybody was in that nervous twitch right to the last play. We've seen a lot in your 28 years at Iowa, ups and downs, many more ups than downs, but I don't know if you were on, we were talking about that Saturday night at Michigan State in 09.
6: One of our players mentioned that, Jack Dotzler did.
0: I'm sure Jack did.
6: And I said, that was a slant route, but he was fully aware. He knew the difference.
0: That was a quick slant, but you got to rate this one right near the top, given where it happened.
6: Yeah, hard to top it. Just an unbelievable effort by everybody. And, we knew what we were walking into. And, nothing smooth today. Everything was hard. They're a really talented team and a well-coached team. Coach Whittingham's a guy I got a lot of respect for. And, a lot of times today where we could have buckled a little bit, but the guys just kept fighting. And couldn't be prouder.
1: Everybody talked before the season about this team. Ah, there's youth, there's inexperience, but nobody talked about the grittiness. Talk about this group, the togetherness, the grittiness, because you don't win a game like this without being tougher than hell. You don't win a game like this without being gritty.
6: You know, it's funny, Pat, during my walk this morning, I was thinking about that a little bit, and just, we're still kind of young in some spots. It showed up a little bit today. But, the grittiness part is a great equalizer, as you know.
1: Yeah.
6: And we talk about the effort, the toughness all the time. And, that really, to me, if you're going to do anything significant, probably in any field, I don't know much about other fields, but, it's just, it all starts with that. You got to have the right attitude. And then in football, you got to care about each other.
1: Yeah.
6: And our guys certainly do that.
0: Coach, if you can just keep Reese Vander Zee and DJ Vanami healthy, they're perfect complements to what Addison Estringer showed on that last drive. But I know you're so proud of how Hank Brown and Reese executed on the last play, but what about the 91-yard drive with one timeout left? And I got to tell you, I was a little perturbed that you burned two of them before the two-minute warning. First off, what's the strategy there? And then talk about that 91-yard drive.
6: Well, you know, we were going to try to hang on to as much time as we could.
0: Uh-huh.
6: And you got the two-minute warning there. That's going to be one stoppage, assuming you make a stop, you know, first and second down. So, you know, basically that's what you're trying to do is get it to the two-minute thing. And then if they help you and throw the ball and have an incomplete, that's nice. But
0: that's probably not going to happen.
6: Well, hopefully not, but it has in the past by some people, not these guys. But anyway, yeah, and you want to at least have one timeout for your last possession, assuming you get one. But that was kind of the thinking, and, you know, so it worked out okay.
0: Sure did. How about the drive itself? Just incredible.
6: Well, I got to tell you, I was laughing with George a little bit, and our linemen, too. I complimented them. I just said, if you go back and look at Oklahoma's two-minute drill, it scared the crap out of me and George, I think, just watching their pass rush against that thing. And it's as a former line coach and George is a current line coach, there's no worse feeling than, you know, when they're running downhill on you and they know you got to throw every down. But I can't say enough about our guys. And also wanted to throw a big compliment to Hank because he got nailed one of those plays.
0: Mm-hmm.
6: And I think he showed a lot of toughness, too, but just to keep his composure and get back up and finish it out like he did, that's kudos to him.
1: Yeah, I was just going to talk about that. I mean, he basically kind of had to peel himself off the ground there, and tough, super tough. And I thought from the start of the game, you know, with everything that went on, the ups and downs, and I thought he was poised throughout the whole game, and I thought he's shown that all year.
6: I agree, Pat, and it's so I kind of encourage everybody anytime I could publicly to just ask everybody to discard any evidence prior to this year because, you know, he's a different player. He's a year older. He's been here now. And I think every player deserves that opportunity. Every coach does, too. Like, you know, it's a new season. And, you know, what are we going to do now? And guys do change. That's a beautiful thing about college football. Guys get better. They improve if they got the right attitude and you got the right players. And you know, you're a living example of that, Pat, and so is Hank. You're just really proud of his effort today. And to your point earlier, too, there was nothing smooth or easy today, like nothing. So for him to hang in there and be in that position, that speaks really well of the whole team, what they did the first 59-plus minutes.
1: And I was going to mention that, you know, the quarterback competition. I probably improved my most when I was competing with Jacoby for the starting job in 2008.
6: Yep,
1: and you could both these guys, you know, Hank and Heck, they both improved tremendously.
6: I talked with Hank, with Heck this week about that, and just like, you know, two things. We all believe you've really improved, and you have. You're a much better player than you were a year ago. And then secondly, it's a long season, and you never know what's going to happen. I mean, just look at the NFL. It's like, you know, quarterback derby there.
1: Right.
6: But, you know, it's just there's so many things. And he's had another good week, so we feel like we got two guys that are, you know, ready to play good football. And, just really proud of both those guys.
0: Coach, you went deep into the roster and defense that second half. They had like a 10-minute advantage in time of possession. But, man, did Drew Campbell answer the bell? Kamari Brown got a lot of snaps. Luke Gaffney was in there. I thought Yose grew up a lot in that second half especially.
6: You know, and Pat knows this, Gary, you know this. You follow sports. You can't hand people confidence. And there's only one way to go out. You've got to earn it. Like, that's how good things happen. And
0: mm-hmm.
6: To go through a game like this where it wasn't going so well and, you know, we're kind of getting our ass kicked in some areas. That's not fun. But to your point, I mean, everybody just hung in there and then came up and bowed up a little bit. And no matter what happened today, the thing I'm hanging on to, and I'll say this in the press conference, but I just look at this thing over 8 months. And then more importantly, the last 8 weeks when we started camp and then 4 weeks in season, so 4-4 there. I mean, these guys have just showed up, and they work hard every day. They got a great attitude. It's not always pretty, but they're improving. And, you know, today will be a good shot in the arm for them.
0: Last thing I got for you, Coach, is, Braden Jackson has run for 100 and scored a couple touchdown pass catch. 99 yards today. Are you thinking about maybe putting him at safety and he can pick one off and run that in for a score too?
6: Well, you know, I've had that thought, not for that reason, but I've had that thought. He's a guy that just, wow. It's funny, we've talked a lot about him just, and for the record, we're not moving him, but he's a guy that just, you know, and you guys saw it last week. You got a chance to really get in there. You saw it the first week too, but he just quietly shows up every day. He's got a great attitude, great mindset. And he's kind of messing around. I mean, he's got a chance to develop into a really good player. He already is a good player, and we're really thrilled he's on our team. But, well, yeah, what a huge play. What a response to, you know, to their score. Yeah. And in a game like that, I mean, every game, but in a game like this, every little bit helps and counts. And, you know, so that was huge. But just, you know, he just is a guy who's got a great attitude, serious as hell about what he does and works hard. And, you know, just really happy for him. That was a big moment.
0: Just like his dad.
6: Yeah, that, you know, and I've learned more about his story. I didn't realize, you know, arena ball, I think, in Sioux City. And clearly a late bloomer. But, again, going back to college football, that's one of the great things about college football is, like, you just never know. As long as a guy's got a good attitude and a work ethic and some ability, you just never know what's going to happen.
0: Coach, thanks. We'll see you on the bus.
1: Proud of you, Coach.
6: Appreciate it. Thanks.
0: 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And we'll go back to the Iowa pork producers, linemen of the game. I mean, that second half, both lines were spectacular, I thought. Defense and offense. So you pick one and I'll pick one.
1: All of them. I'm going to go Drew Campbell. I thought that he came in, he gave us a spark. I love the fact that, you know, when they were faking the run, he was hitting whoever. He was causing chaos. He was forcing them to hand it off. I thought he gave us a real spark there.
0: You know, I had Drew down, but I also had Yose Evanessa down. He was terrific in the second half. And Drew and he were kind of spelling each other out there. All right, so I'll go offense, and I'm going to go with Cale Winter. You know, he was bitten by that false start. That cost him. He hung in there. He put his head between his legs, literally, and all the way down that 91-yard drive, he was spot on. He put that ball right on the belt buckle of Hank Brown and was as big a factor in that 91-yard drive as anybody.
1: And they were pressuring too throughout the game. Like they were sending two guys in the A gap, and he stood in there, man. He stood in there and he fought and he battled. And you know, some first year starters here on both lines. And,
0: for sure.
1: Those guys are tough. They are tough. They recruit a certain kid, a certain type of kid, and it's not easy to be a Hawkeye football player. But I'll tell you what, when you're out there and you're fighting, you're growing. It's going to benefit you for the rest of your life.
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